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could have showed you all the scars at the start, but that was always the most difficult part. 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I wrote some words and then I stared at my feet, became a coward when I needed to speak. I guess love took on a different kind of meaning for me, so when I go, just know it kills me to leave.

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0: If you missed Celebrity Loose with Lucy Kennedy, you miss all of this.
1: Yeah. Vic and David don't like the wife. Next thing that's going to happen is Nicola's going to get pregnant and the Victoria won't see the children.
2: Baby
1: Elton.
2: Oh, I mean, because he's the godfather. The name of Elton, or Reg.
1: Reg.
2: Reg Dwight is Elton's real name.
1: Yes, I know. 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
1: Susan, are you going to admit eating burgers with a knife and fork?
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2: It's 6 o'clock. Good morning. I'm Tara Duggan. Thousands of homes, farms and businesses are without power supply this morning. It's after high winds and extreme weather events. ESB Network says it's working to restore to supply to just under 3,000 properties. Metairn has now lifted a series of weather warnings, but says motorists could still face localised flooding, poor visibility and difficult driving conditions this morning. Residents of the Garvahy Road are demanding an urgent meeting with the PSNI Chief Constable. The Residents Coalition will return to court on Friday in a further attempt to block an Orange Order march, claiming the Parades Commission misinterpreted police advice on the risk of disorder at Drumcree. Separately, the PSNI has been called upon to enforce the court ruling, allowing 35 members of the Orange Order to march down through the Nationalist area. The Loyalist activist Jamie Bryson addressed a crowd of around 200 people last night in Portadown.
3: At the end of the day, it's John Boucher who is facing off against Sinn Féin and the IRA. And if John Boucher surrenders to the IRA, then he doesn't need to be a rocket scientist to work out what that means for unionist and loyalist confidence in policing.
2: 30 hospitals across the country are facing strike action by staff today. The action by SIPTU members is designed to force new public sector pay talks. The previous agreement, which expired 3 months ago, covered more than 80,000 SIPTU members across the public service. The union says government must come to the negotiating table with the ICTU Public Services Committee and begin negotiations. One in every three adults say they've suffered some form of sexual violence. According to the survey by the Dublin Rape Crisis Centre, that includes 42% of women and a fifth of men. Rachel Morrow, CEO of the DRCC, says fear of not being believed means many people aren't reporting what's happened to them or seeking support.
4: One in two women and one in four men will experience some form of sexual violence in their lifetime. But we can see from this research that negative and harmful attitudes are leading to survivors being fearful about disclosing what happened to them and a reluctance to report what happened. We found that there is high levels of concern about sexual violence and particularly people's concern about their own personal risk.
2: The European Energy Commissioner says Europe is still facing sharp energy price volatility months after the start of the conflict in Iran. Dan Jorgensen told EU ministers meeting in Dublin yesterday that uncertainty around the Strait of Hormuz and wider geopolitical tensions are continuing to put pressure on global markets. He says the outlook for this winter remains highly uncertain.
5: Since the start of the war, the EU has already paid more than 100 billion euro extra for fossil fuel imports, without a single extra molecule of energy received. A stark example of how dangerous and expensive it is to be dependent on imported fossil fuels.
2: If you skip the drink this October, then you'll benefit from better sleep, more energy and more money in the bank. DrinkAware says almost two-thirds of adults who do drink alcohol have either taken a fixed break from it already or would consider doing so. CEO Dervla O'Brien says Sober October can help people reassess their everyday drinking habits and find new ways to relax and socialise.
6: It's at a great time of year, pre-Christmas, when the madness of Christmas starts and all that socialising. So it's a really nice time to do a bit of a reset. It is essentially just giving up alcohol for 4 weeks and seeing the benefits for yourself.
2: Cork is buzzing after reports of yet another Asian hornet. It was captured by a member of the public in Ringaskiddy last week, triggering a rapid response by the National Parks and Wildlife Service. However, no more have been spotted since. The Asian hornet is an invasive species and a single nest can devastate local honeybees. That's your news update. It's 4 minutes past six.

0: 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It is Colin and Lucy in the morning. Good morning.
1: Hello.
0: Hello, everybody. If you're travelling to Rome. I have a little bit of news for you. It's actually, you've been to Rome a few times, haven't you?
1: I've been to Rome once.
0: Only the once?
1: Yep, school okay. trip.
0: Wow.
1: Yeah, in fourth year.
0: Have you not been with Rich?
1: No. Oh. But that was the, Amalfi Coast, Sorrento.
0: Okay, no, but even a weekend Ravello. Trip to Rome, it's
1: never, it's no, beautiful, it's beautiful. Too busy.
0: You have to know where to go.
1: I feel like I go to Paris quicker than Rome.
0: Oh, no, I'd probably go back to Rome quicker. There's a lovely area called Trastevere, right?
1: Yeah.
0: And Trastevere, he was the driver. I had a driver over there. I'm not being posh or anything, but it was just, the heat was so much, Anne and myself got a driver for a couple of days.
1: Yeah, it'd be worthwhile.
0: And the last day he said, you want to go for somewhere to eat?
1: Excuse me?
0: He said, do you want to go?
1: Some salmon.
0: So, and I said, I'd love to go to eat where the Italians eat, but not have to drive out of town. And he said, go to Trastevere. Here's the little square. Here's the card. Here's the restaurant. And we went that Sunday night and had the most amazing meal and couldn't speak a word. They couldn't speak a word of English and we couldn't speak a word of Italian.
1: Did you get
0: and
1: pizza?
0: Beautiful. No, we had lovely pasta.
1: But oh, now. I wish pasta didn't make me so blue.

0: bloated.
1: I know, and it doesn't actually make me bloated. See, I already exist in a state of bloatiness.
0: No, you're not. No, you're not. Stop that.
1: So, there is locals in Trastevere are now getting very, very upset. Not about me, but because now...
0: Big, big, grande Irish guy, he come and eat our pasta.
1: He's shouting all over. Top of the morning. Where's the wine? Because now Trastevere is no longer the secret it was.
0: Oh no!
1: Yes, lots of UK and US tourists are now making their way into Trastevere and hanging around the square where I was. So this lady, she's 74. She's really upset because it can be very, very loud.
0: Very upset.
1: It's upset. So local Simonette Marcellini has told the newspapers, "I keep a bucket of water by my window."
0: My window.
1: She's five stories up, right? Five stories up. And if they're out the downstairs, the locals, or not the locals, the English drinking and loud or whatever.
0: Oh, yeah.
1: She just throws a bucket of water on.
0: She's dead right.
1: And now it's become...
0: Something I'm going to do. I can see that very much in my future. I'm going to be a grumpy, curtain-twitching old lady.
1: Where are you going to throw the bucket of water? You're just going to run around
0: sanding out? Out on the road.
1: So now, apparently, it's the thing. So all the locals now are keeping a bucket of water by their window.
0: They're dead right.
1: And they just pour it. I think that's brilliant.
0: Good luck to you. And they've had enough. They're like, I want to go to bed.
1: Yeah, that's what she said. She said, at the first time I'm polite, I found out in the
0: morning. Hello, hello.
1: Oh, at first I'm polite and I point out to them, it's early hours in the morning, we try to sleep. The moment they start arguing back and insulting me, I pour water over them. She's brilliant, isn't she?
0: Is there any way we can find some footage?
1: We'll have a look.
0: Do you have her number?
1: No, I don't have her number.
0: Sorry, you said I have her number.
1: I have her name. At the moment, right?
0: Yeah.
1: There is actually, if you're too loud, there is a €500 fine.
0: Good.
1: Yeah, but it's not really been enforced. So Simonetta Marcellini has enforced her own law.
0: Simonetta Marcellini, we might try and get her on the phone.
1: Try and get her on the phone and we'll see if we can get a video. I love her.
0: Oh my God, I love her.
1: Yeah, brilliant.
0: I get that though, do you?
1: Oh, Jesus, yeah. Sometimes when you are away and you might be in a hotel and you're in a city centre.
0: No, in Barcelona, it was really loud.
1: Yes, Barcelona's very
0: Barcelona.
1: Loud.
0: Barcelona.
1: Yeah. No. That's just too much, you know. Good morning.
0: Good morning.
1: It's Ireland's Classic Hits Radio.

0: Ireland's classic hits radio.
1: Good morning.
0: Colin and Lucy in the morning. Good morning. Happy birthday, Sheila.
1: Thank you.
0: Last day. Last day, September.
1: No, I'm not doing it. You do this every day, every month, every year.
0: I can't say it's last day, September, every day.
1: No, God. But you
0: huh?
1: You,
0: where did that go?
1: No, I knew it. I absolutely knew it.
0: McDonald's launched a trial for a plant-based burger named McPlant in Canada on this day in what year? Ugh, it sounds disgusting.
1: Oh my God, I think I had it.
0: You didn't, did you?
1: I think I did. It was like 2019 or something.
0: 2019 on the button.
1: I think I tried it. It tastes like mud.
0: Do they have it over here in Ireland? Obviously.
1: I don't know.
0: Away?
1: It just rings a bell. What was I doing in 2019?
0: I don't know.
1: Lockdown. Maybe I made my own mud burger.
0: The Sugar Babes started a four-week run at number one on the UK singles chart with About You Now, the girl group's sixth number one hit. What year was that?
1: It's a great song.
0: Yeah. 2007.
1: Oh.
0: Simply Red scored their very first UK number one single with And I Love the Thought of Coming Home to You. The single was called Fairground. It was a 4-week run at number one. I thought they had hits before this. This was their first number one. Like, they were a big band in the 80s, and it took this long to get a number one.
1: Ooh, thank you for the clue.
0: It was their 15th UK top 40
1: 1995. Okay.
0: You might know this, Eric Stoltz. His movies include Mask, The Fly 2, and Memphis Belle. He was originally cast as Marty McFly in Back to the Future, but was replaced after 6 weeks of filming.
1: Oh. They gave it to MJ.
0: Yeah, that'd be a bit of a bummer, wouldn't it?
1: Wow.
0: You've done 6 weeks and somebody goes,
1: you must have been shite.
0: I think we've Jesus.
1: We can say shite, can't we?
0: You just said it twice.
1: Yeah, that was awful. 6 weeks.
0: Yeah.
1: I presume he got paid.
0: I don't really know.
1: Yeah, well, shout out to him, and I'm sure you're a great actor. I'm very sorry. What was your question?
0: What age is the lad who's not particularly good?
1: 80.
0: 65.
1: Okay, he really hates me.
0: Barbara Knox, who was Rita Sullivan in Coronation Street, celebrates her birthday.
1: Yes.
0: Rita.
1: Rita's 90.
0: Rita's 93.
1: Holy smoke.
0: Yeah, yeah.
1: She was a beautiful lady. Still, isn't she? She was very pretty, I thought, Rita.
0: Was she the very skinny one?
1: Oh, I'm thinking of the one with the red hair.
0: No, she was the shop owner.
1: Yes, her. That one.
0: I don't know who that one is.
1: That one.
0: But Barbara Knox was the little petite one. No, yeah. You're right.
1: She's a little bit of a minx.
0: Yes, she was.
1: Let me see her.
0: This she's in her bikini.
1: Go on, show me a picture of her in a bikini. Yeah, little minx. Yeah.
0: That's mad.
1: Love her.
0: That's definitely a wig.
1: Oh.
0: Anyway, she's not.
1: God, we really are taking down the celebrities today, aren't we?
0: She's 93. And finally, Kieran Culkin, who is Macaulay's brother, who plays Roman in Succession, won an Oscar for his performance in Real Pain, which was brilliant. And he's won a few Emmys for Succession. Did you ever watch Succession?
1: Yeah.
0: So yeah. You know who I'm talking about.
1: I know who you're talking about. Great little actor.
0: Great, very weird.
1: Macaulay, is he like 52, 54? Is this chap my age? Is he 50?
0: He's 44.
1: Okay.
0: Okay.
1: What age Macaulay Culkin is?
0: I think Macaulay is the older brother, isn't he?
1: Yeah.
0: Yeah, yeah. So I'd say he's about 50. All right, that's it. Good morning. It's all
1: good morning.
0: Classic.
1: Good morning and sorry.
0: Sorry, Eric. And Barbara.
1: Eric.
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0: on It's Classic Hits Radio. Colin and Lucy in the morning. Good morning,
1: morning
0: to you.
1: Morning.
0: Just 6:30. Let's go to the newsroom for an update.
2: Morning, Colin. Here's the main news headlines. Thousands of homes, farms and businesses are without a power supply this morning. Residents of the Garvahi Road are demanding an urgent meeting with the PSNI Chief Constable. 30 hospitals across the country are facing strike action by staff today. One in every three adults say they've suffered some form of sexual violence, according to the Dublin Rape Crisis Centre. The European Energy Commissioner says Europe is still facing sharp energy price volatility months after the start of the conflict in Iran. And adults are being encouraged to take a break from alcohol during October, with better sleep, more energy and saving money among the potential benefits. In sport, Man City say they are innocent and will appeal after being found guilty of all 115 charges related to breaches of Premier League financial rules. The Republic of Ireland squad will train at the Aviva Stadium this morning as they prepare for tomorrow's Nations League game against Austria. And Eamon Fitzmaurice is in line to succeed Pádraig Joyce as Galway football manager. And the weather, a bright, fresh day with a mix of sunny spells and scattered showers. Some of the showers will be heavy with a chance of isolated thunderstorms. Highest temperatures of 15 to 18 degrees. 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
0: Okay, thank you. We are here with thanks to our friends at Noix.ie. Please check them out on Facebook, on TikTok and Instagram for all your great design ideas. It is Ireland's... where are we?
1: 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Good morning, everybody.
0: That's the one.

0: It's Classic Hits Radio. Colm and Lucy in the morning. Good morning to you. A good heart.
1: Good morning.
0: A good heart from Fergal Sharkey. Did you say once... excuse me, everybody.
1: Clear throat there.
0: Did you say once that you had some movie memorabilia in the house?
1: No. Yes, but it's gone.
0: Okay, well, that's interesting.
1: Right. I used to have the director's chair from Reign of Fire.
0: Oh, yeah, you did, didn't you?
1: That nicked from a skip in Ardmore Studios when I was working out there.
0: Okay.
1: And it wasn't really that comfy. It was quite attractive, though. It was navy.
0: Yeah.
1: And then when we moved house, myself and my friends...
0: Right.
1: Skipped it.
0: That's a pity. It could be worth thousands.
1: I don't know.
0: Hundreds of thousands.
1: It was a cheap owl, you know.
0: It's not... it's not whether it's cheap or not. It's if there's somebody out there that loved that movie so much...
1: Yeah, it'd be hard to prove, though, that was the legit... I often wonder that. How do you prove that it is actually the legit thing?
0: Yeah, or it's the piece of hair from Elvis Presley from his armpit.
1: Who's to say it wasn't from someone else's arse?
0: You know the three-wheeler, the Del Boy's three-wheeler from Only Fools and Horses?
1: Yeah, the yellowy one.
0: The actual real one, yeah? It's up for sale. It's a Reliant Regent Supervan. It's the one that was used and they're going to sell it.
1: How much?
0: Now, that's what I see. This is it. I've got a new competition, made up a new competition.
1: Okay.
0: It's called How Much for the Movie Memorabilia that Colm's going to mention.
1: Oh, it's a long title.
0: It is. We're working on it. How much for how much for Del Boy's three-wheeler?
1: Well, because then you could do tours like we're planning to do the Pope Mobile.
0: That's the one.
1: So I'm going to say 55,000. More.
0: 46,000.
1: Yeah, it could go for more. That's the
0: asking price.
1: Yeah.
0: You're great on those.
1: You can always add more. Always add more from the asking.
0: You get two people who are interested.
1: Listen.
0: That could go anywhere.
1: Yep.
0: Yeah.
1: 46, so it's shy of 50. They're hoping for 50.
0: Right. Okay, on the way, here's the competition. Now, you can't Google, okay?
1: If Google.
0: On the way, I'm going to ask you the price of the Wizard of Oz ruby slippers.
1: Now we're talking.
0: Marilyn Monroe's subway dress that blew up over her face, right? Mm. And...
1: My suitcase.
0: Your
1: I suppose I have to be dead.
0: Yeah, yeah. And the chitty chitty bang bang car.
1: Done.
0: Okay, guests, they're on the way, folks. This is a good competition.
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1: Ireland's Classic Hits Radio. It is Colin and Lucy in the morning. Good morning to you.
2: Good morning.
1: You can go your own way. You can go your own way. Good luck to you. Fleetwood Mac. Are you ready for this new game?
0: I think so.
1: Okay, this is called How Much Is the Memorabilia... How Much Is the Movie Memorabilia Worth That Colm Has? Right?
0: Lovely. Let's just do it.
1: This is good, actually. I like this. I'm going to start with the cheapest and work up to the most expensive piece of memorabilia. I'm going to start with...
0: Okay, you don't have to point at me.
1: I'm going to start with Harrison Ford's fedora.
0: What's a fedora?
1: His hat. Do you know the big hat? The hat he...
0: Oh, the Indiana Jones?
1: Indiana Jones. The one he always wore every single... Guess this, folks. How much is that worth? God.
0: Which one?
1: Well, he only wore one.
0: Oh, yeah, but he probably loads of copies.
1: No, but it's the original one.
0: Right.
1: That's what you're getting. You're getting the original one. No, but you are. You have to play the game.
0: 15,000.
1: 630,000.
0: Blummin' heck.
1: Yeah, so we're moving up from that now, right?
0: 650.
1: 30. Somebody paid 630,000. It is now in a hotel somewhere.
0: I wonder how much it was up for.
1: Right, okay.
0: Versus what it went for. You know my obsession with that.
1: No, I know. You get two people, yeah. The Chitty Chitty Bang Bang car. Hey, ho, Chitty Chitty Bang Bang.
0: Chitty Chitty Bang Bang,
1: we love you.
0: That would be roughly 100... Oh, no, we're going up. 700,000.
1: 805,000 to have the Hey Ho Chitty Chitty Bang Bang car in your driveway.
0: Jumping George.
1: Yeah, yeah. Now, and it doesn't fly. That was just special effects, just in case you did buy it and went, oh, can I have my money back? This doesn't fly. Okay, Marilyn Monroe's Subway dress, the iconic
0: white pleated one,
1: yeah, from the 7-year itch.
0: Beautiful chiffon.
1: Yeah. You know, that was completely a mistake as well.
0: Yes.
1: They didn't know that was going to happen.
0: Yes. I would have thought close to a million. A million. $1 million.
1: This is gonna
0: blow my knickers off.
1: Yeah, yeah, off the Subway, if you know what I mean.
0: Go on.
1: 4.6 million.
0: Jumping George.
1: In 2011, somebody bought it for 4.6 million. Like, you're never going to get your money back in that, are you?
0: No, but you are going to wear it. It's a nice dress.
1: Do you think somebody's wearing it?
0: Gotcha.
1: Really?
0: Do you not remember Kim Kardashian for the last... what are those dressy uppy awards?
1: Yeah,
0: you know,
1: the Met thingamajig.
0: Yes.
1: Yeah,
0: the Met.
1: Yeah.
0: 2 years ago, she wore one of Marilyn's dresses, and it had to be kind of taken out of this.
1: That's right.
0: Collectors.
1: There's
0: blah, blah,
1: a company,
0: blah.
1: Isn't there, that actually has all of these that you can rent them out. Oh my God, you could have rented this out for the radio awards.
0: I could have rented it out for Friday, guys.
1: Yes.
0: Now let's call a spade a spade. She was a tiny little woman, and I am a fairly big unit.
1: Could you imagine giving it back?
0: I would have ripped
1: wine,
0: it.
1: With wine stains.
0: I wouldn't drink wine in Marilyn's dress. I'd stick to white wine.
1: No, but people around you would go, is that Marilyn's dress? Whoa, hey! Sorry about that. Finally, the most expensive.
0: A.K.A. you.
1: A.K.A. me, the Wizard of Oz, the ruby slippers worn by Judy Garland.
0: Now, they are tiny, so of no use to anybody, because she was a very, very small little woman.
1: She was, yeah, little girl.
0: So I'm going to say...
1: Oh, that coffee's very hot.
0: Well, it's very rude to slurp, so you say excuse me.
1: I know, it's like it, but it's proving that this is all live and raw, you know what I mean?
0: Ooh. 6 million.
1: This is going to knock your socks off.
0: Okay, you've said that about everyone.
1: I know, yeah, but it's the phrase we're using in the show.
0: Okay, it's part of the show.
1: This is going to knock your socks off.
0: Yeah.
1: 28 million.
0: Ah, stupid. For not a pair of shoes.
1: 28 million.
0: For a pair of shoes you're not even going to wear.
1: No, I know. Where are they? Where are those shoes? They must be on display somewhere.
0: Probably somewhere with the Pope Mobile.
1: Track
0: that down as well.
1: Yeah, okay.
0: So it's taking Jeremy 2 days.
1: Yeah, we need the Pope Mobile outside. We need it by 7:10.
0: Yeah.
1: It's Ireland's Classic Hits Radio.

0: Classic Hits Radio. It is Colin and Lucy in the morning. Good morning to you.
1: Good morning.
0: This is weird. You know that pair of shoes sold for 28 million?
1: Yeah, yeah.
0: They were actually the famous pair. They were stolen from the Judy Garland Museum in 2005.
1: Give them back.
0: Recovered by the FBI in 2018.
1: Oh my God, someone had them for 13 years.
0: Then they went up for sale. They were sold for 28 million to an anonymous private collector. Nobody knows where they are. Isn't that mad?
1: But what did they do with the shoes for 13 years?
0: When they stole them, nobody knows.
1: So he can keep them or hire them out, or...
0: No, you just obviously close the windows and the doors and you hide down the basement and you do a bit of tippity-tapping.
1: Tippity-tapping, they're size 3 or something. Google the size.
0: Okay.
1: Something ridiculous.
0: Google is great, isn't it? Well, that's where they are. Okay.
1: That's where they are.
0: That's where they are. It is Ireland's Classic Hits Radio.
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9: At 7 o'clock, good morning, I'm Brona Cox. Thousands of homes, farms and businesses are without a power supply this morning. It's after high winds and extreme weather events. ESB Networks says it's working to restore supply to just under 3,000 properties. Met Éireann has now lifted a series of weather warnings, but says motorists could still face localised flooding, poor visibility and difficult driving conditions this morning. Residents of the Garvahi Road are demanding an urgent meeting with the PSNI Chief Constable. The Residents Coalition will return to court on Friday in a further attempt to block an Orange Order march, claiming the Parades Commission misinterpreted police advice on the risk of disorder at Drumcree. Separately, the PSNI has been called upon to enforce the court ruling, allowing 35 members of the Orange Order to march down through the nationalist area. Loyalist activist Jamie Bryson addressed a crowd of around 200 people last night in Portadown.
10: At the end of the day, it's John Boucher who is facing off against Sinn Féin and the IRA. And if John Boucher surrenders to the IRA, then he doesn't need to be a rocket scientist to work out what that means for unionist and loyalist confidence in policing.
9: 30 hospitals across the country are facing strike action by staff today. The action by SIPTU members is designed to force new public sector pay talks. The previous agreement, which expired 3 months ago, covered more than 80,000 SIPTU members across the public service. The union says government must come to the negotiating table with the ICTU Public Services Committee and begin negotiations. The FAI will appear before a meeting of the Oireachtas Sports Committee this afternoon. The association is expected to be grilled by TDs and senators over its handling of the controversial Nations League fixtures with Israel. Emily Keegan reports.
6: Senior FAI figures, including CEO David Carell, are appearing before the committee today to discuss matters relating to safeguarding, governance and football. However, the meeting is now expected to be dominated with questions regarding the recent and upcoming matches against Israel. Opposition parties have been calling for the board of the Football Association to resign following its handling of last weekend's fixture. Ireland won the game 3-0 in Hungary after months of calls to boycott it. The FAI is today expected to be questioned on the behind-the-scenes decision-making process, which led to a last-minute player vote on whether the match should go ahead. The association, however, will defend its actions. Ireland plays the Israel team again this weekend in Serbia.
9: One in every three adults say they have suffered some form of sexual violence. That's according to the survey by the Dublin Rape Crisis Centre. That includes 42% of women and a fifth of men. The research being published today examines public attitudes towards and experiences of rape and sexual violence in Ireland. Fear of not being believed is the biggest barrier preventing people from seeking support.
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2: Live.
9: And Joanne McNally says comedians will throw each other under the bus on Celebrity Traitors. She's among 21 stars taking place in the second season of the BBC show, which returns tomorrow. There are six comedians in this year's lineup, including Joe Lycett, Miranda Hart and Rob Beckett. Sport is next.
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9: Starting with soccer, Man City say they are innocent and will appeal after being found guilty of all 115 charges related to breaches of Premier League financial rules. An independent commission found they arranged sham commercial deals to artificially inflate their revenues. The Premier League's chief executive, Richard Masters, says the decision is the most significant in Premier League history. Man City's chief executive, Ferran Soriano, insists they'll fight to clear their name.
12: Lawyers will now file an appeal that sets out that the opinion contains clear material errors of law, principle and fact, and it is unsafe.
9: England got back to winning ways in the Nations League last night with a 2-0 win over Czechia. Elsewhere, Scotland were beaten 3-0 by Switzerland. The Republic of Ireland squad will train at the Aviva Stadium this morning as they prepare for tomorrow's Nations League game against Austria. Meanwhile, Ireland's under-21s kept their hopes of reaching the European Championships alive with a 4-3 win against Kazakhstan last night. And in Gaelic games, Eamon Fitzmaurice is in line to succeed Pádraig Joyce as Galway football manager. As first reported by the Irish Examiner, the All-Ireland winning former Kerry boss is in advanced talks to take over the tribesmen.
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Spells and scattered showers. Some of the showers will be heavy with a chance of isolated thunderstorms. Highest temperatures of 15 to 18 degrees. 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

0: Ireland's Classic Hits Radio. It is Colm and Lucy in the morning. It's 11 minutes after 7 o'clock. Now, if you'd like to get up off the floor, Lucy Kennedy. If we had cameras in here, it'd be good because Lucy's just been draining her legs.
1: Yeah.
0: This is a thing you do.
1: Yeah.
0: So you lie on the ground and you put your legs in the air against the wall.
1: Yeah.
0: And they drain.
1: I only did it over the weekend with my Live With Lucy guest.
0: Oh, I thought you were going to mention
1: it. But you know what it is? I feel like I'm getting a little bit flu-y.
0: Yes, so there is a thing around.
1: Yeah, actually, this is a good opportunity to maybe get some free medical advice.
0: I bumped

0: into, morning Sally, I bumped into one of Holly's best friends who's now a district nurse sort of thing.
1: Good honour.
0: Yeah, yeah, Sally, hi. Yeah, she's great. I love Sally. I know her since she's like three. Anyway, so she's now a nurse and I bumped into her walking the dogs yesterday and I said, God, everyone's fluey. And she said, everybody who's coming into the GP is fluey. And said, this is what you do, right?
1: Right.
0: Okay. She said, you take warm water, you get fresh garlic and you get lemon. Sorry, not garlic, ginger. Jeez, I keep doing that. You get fresh ginger.
1: I hate the smell of garlic if somebody's breath the next day.
0: Get fresh ginger. Grate the ginger into warm water, fresh ginger and lemon. And forget all your uni flus and your night and days.
1: Yeah, okay,
0: and
1: but had you cared, you knew I wasn't feeling well. Had you really cared, you would have got up and maybe that this morning instead of telling me about it.
0: Yeah, I didn't know you were flu. I know you sent me a message yesterday, but I didn't listen to it.
1: Ignored it.
0: No, I ignored
1: it. Go back to the message, though, about the bottle of wine I'm bringing down to the Emrose for
0: you. Thank you very much. I did, didn't I?
1: So selfish.
0: So
1: it is going around, guys, because my son has it. He's been moaning for the last week. And then even last night, I said, Jack, do you want anything? No, I'm fine.
0: Yeah,
1: but I can hear it in him, whereas I need to be proactive about not feeling great.
0: Now somebody else,
1: that's why I'm upside down, guys, draining my legs because my knees, I feel like my bone marrow is sore.
0: Jesus.
1: Do you know what I mean? I feel like it's inside the bone.
0: The achy breaky sort of,
1: achy, yeah. It's in my body.
0: I get that across my shoulders. Now also this particular district GP nurse said that no one's sure what it is, whether it's a strain of COVID or it's just,
1: oh, here we go. I said to you last week, I said, I swear to God, if this is COVID, I'll never speak to you
0: but
1: again.
0: But it doesn't matter.
1: But you didn't get tested.
0: But it doesn't matter. That's what she said. It said it doesn't really matter because we're all being vaccinated, COVID is more or less gone completely.
1: That's not true.
0: So listen to me. So any strain of it, because we now have the vaccines to fight it, any strain that's coming in is just like a cold. It's just a bit of an L sniffle and snuff. You know what I mean?
1: Here we go. This is like the cranberry.
0: No, it's not like the
1: cranberry. It is like the cranberry. Guys, if you're a bit confused, this is what happened, right?
0: No.
1: My friend here came in having vomited all night about 12 times. And I said, I don't feel great. He's like, oh, I just don't feel great. So eventually I asked him what was wrong with you. Yeah. He said, I think I'm allergic to cranberry. I was puking all night. And I said, oh my God, you got the vomiting bug. What are you doing in work? And he went, I don't.
0: No, it's cranberry.
1: It was cranberry juice.
0: Yeah.
1: So what did I do? I went home and I gave it to my child. She puked all over her bed. And what did she puke up? Stew.
0: Ooh,
1: she puked stew.
0: Stew. Yeah. Oh, I hate that.
1: Because
0: hate
1: of you.
0: That.
1: Yeah.
0: Well, I'm still convinced it was a strain of cranberry flu. Are you Googling, can you get sick from cranberry?
1: I'm Googling, how do I get somebody fired?
0: Oh, no. I'm going to do that in a minute.
1: Yeah.
0: Because we did that yesterday.
1: Yeah.
0: And AI helped us get Jeremy fired.
1: Guys, we might finally get a new producer.
0: Now, he's here for the next couple of weeks, but this is good. You've got to do this. Yeah, yeah. Okay, stay with us and we'll do that. No, don't fire me, because then what would you do?
1: Bring in someone better. Do you know what I mean? I don't know, Marcy Whelan off the top of my head.
0: Marcy Whelan.
1: What are you laughing at?
0: The moving moustache. Okay.
1: Hello, Sailor.
0: Good morning, Marty. It's Ireland's Classic Hits Radio.

0: Classic Hits Radio. It is Colm and Lucy in the morning. Good morning to you. We are the champions now.
1: We are the champions.
0: This is handy if you're in HR, right? Mm. And we found this out yesterday.
1: Yes.
0: And this is simple AI. It's not even ChatGPT AI, right? Mm-hmm. So I'll be reading it out to you.
1: Yeah.
0: But you can ask simple AI, how can you get rid of a staff member, right?
1: Yes, so we were trying to get rid of.
0: So let's use producer Jeremy, who we love deeply.
1: Do we?
0: And admire all his qualities.
1: I don't.
0: And his awards,
1: no,
0: right?
1: I haven't seen anything.
0: And are huge fans of his podcast, right?
1: Why are you doing this?
0: Because we're going to have him fired.
1: Oh, because he's watching you.
0: Yeah, he's watching me through the window.
1: Okay.
0: So I hit the little microphone, I go, oh, hello, a second. Hello, Sailor. How can I get my radio producer, Jeremy, fired?
1: And this actually excites me.
0: Yeah. Okay, hello. Okay. Getting a specific radio producer named depends on which organization or project you mean, so there's no widely known. Oh, no, sorry.
1: No.
0: Oh, it's after saying, how can I get my radio producer, Jeremy Ford? Oh, no.
1: No.
0: So they thought I was talking about
1: you. Easy it is, guys. If you want to get somebody fired, right?
0: Okay.
1: ChatGPT essentially does it for you.
0: Yeah. Here we go. How do I get Jeremy, my radio producer, fired from his job?
1: Here we go.
0: To address performance or conduct issues with a radio producer, you should document specific problems, bring them to the station management or human resources.
1: We have.
0: Keep a paper trail.
1: We have.
0: Talk to management.
1: Mm-hmm.
0: Involve HR.
1: Mm-hmm.
0: And is there a specific reason to fire him?
1: Yeah.
0: Well,
1: Handsy.
0: Okay. Let's see what happens if you do that.
1: Say Jeremy is handsy.
0: Oh, St. Jeremy, you're shouting from a distance. It just said St. Jeremy of Hansey.
1: Because
0: I listened to you in the distance. Hang on a second. My radio producer, Jeremy, has been using his hands a lot on other members of staff. He also was not able to get Rod Stewart for us, and he told me my feet were smelly.
1: And
0: are they good reasons to get him fired?
1: Okay. But also, Jeremy hasn't got us the Pope Mobile. We were talking about it yesterday.
0: Oh, whether these are good reasons to fire Jeremy or not depends entirely on the details, but unwanted physical contact is serious.
1: Right, we've got him.
0: Oh, using his hands on other staff, high severity.
1: Brilliant.
0: Physical or the other type of harassment. Aggression.
1: Yeah.
0: Oh,
1: no, he's not aggressive.
0: Oh, hang on. Failure to book Rod Stewart.
1: Yes.
0: Low to medium severity. It's not necessarily fireable. But it is fireable if Jeremy missed booking him because he forgot to send the emails. Okay,
1: so brilliant.
0: And finally, Jeremy telling you that your feet are smelly is medium severity. If it's said publicly to humiliate.
1: Yeah, he did humiliate you.
0: He did humiliate you.
1: Yep.
0: It constitutes bullying and harassment. Even if it's a joke, it's still highly unprofessional and inappropriate for a workplace. We got him right there.
1: Three things.
0: For being handsy.
1: Jeremy, pack your bags.
0: For being handsy, not getting Rod Stewart, and telling me I've got smelly feet.
1: Good luck to you. We finally got rid of him.
0: Right, let's ring Marty Whelan.
1: Who else can we get?
0: Yeah. Okay. That's just how you can use it. Just for everybody who's in HR.
1: Yeah.
0: It's a simple way. It doesn't cost money.
1: No.
0: It's very simple. Your phone can do it for you.
1: Oh, yeah. I feel free now.
0: Okay.
1: Do you?
0: A little bit.
1: Yeah.
0: Right. See, Jeremy usually hits the button now, but he's gone.
1: No, he doesn't.
0: It's
1: Ireland's Classic Hits Radio. 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
1: Ireland's Classic Hits Radio. It is Colin and Lucy in the morning. Good morning to you.
2: Good morning.
1: Okay, we are just 7:32. Let's go to the newsroom. Brona has an update.
3: Morning, Colin. Here's the main news headlines. Thousands of homes, farms and businesses are without a power supply this morning. Lawyers for the Garvahi Road Residents Coalition have issued a fresh legal bid to try and prevent the Drumcree March. Hospitals, schools, state agencies and local authorities are all facing strike action from today. The FAI will appear before a meeting of the Oireachtas Sports Committee this afternoon. And Europe is still in a vulnerable position on energy security. In sport, Man City say they are innocent and will appeal after being found guilty of all 115 charges related to breaches of Premier League financial rules. The Republic of Ireland squad will train at the Aviva Stadium this morning as they prepare for tomorrow's Nations League game against Austria. And Eamon Fitzmaurice is in line to succeed Pádraig Joyce as Galway football manager. And the weather, a bright, fresh day with a mix of sunny spells and scattered showers. Some of the showers will be heavy with a chance of isolated thunderstorms. Highest temperatures of 15 to 18 degrees.
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3: In Dublin, Church Street inbound is delayed from North King Street Junction to the Quays. The Grand Canal eastbound is slow between the Harold's Cross Bridge to the Ranelagh Bridge. In Galway, the Tuam Road southbound is slow at Clare Galway from the Gartha Station to the Castle. In Limerick, there's a delay on the St. Nessins Road southbound from St. Paul's roundabout to University Hospital Limerick. And in Cork, the Ringaskiddy Road eastbound is congested from Raphine Bridge to Shanbally Cross. And now you're up to date on Ireland's Classic Hits Radio.
1: All right.
2: Thank you, Brona. Coming up, we have a little update about Matthew Perry.
1: Oh, yeah, yes.
2: God, he spent a fortune, didn't he?
1: Bizarre story.
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0: 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See talbotcollection.ie.
1: So we have a new documentary to watch on October the 27th. Three-part documentary series, the one about Matthew Perry.
2: Oh, yeah.
1: His sister has revealed that the star spent $7 million on trying to get sober.
2: That's mad, isn't it?
1: Here's a clip.
3: I said, God, you can do anything you want to me. Just please make me famous.
4: I got a phone call.
5: Hello?
4: And I instantly knew my whole life was going to change.
3: But God did not forget the other part.
6: All great stories have comedy and tragedy in them. And that certainly was Matthew's story.
3: I was extremely happy when I got famous. Then it's like, uh-oh, this didn't fix what's inside me. This didn't do what I thought it was going to do.
6: My brother would talk about that feeling of emptiness or loneliness that he couldn't quite fill.
7: He spent $7 million trying to get sober. That's how seriously he took his disease.
3: I had people telling me to stop, say, you're going to kill yourself if you keep going like this. And I just didn't know how.
8: The world is saying goodbye to a beloved actor and one of our best friends.
1: Oh, oh God, wow. I feel choked up.
2: Yeah.
1: So powerful. God, his voice, just so sad.
2: His voice near the end, you know. $7 million
1: gosh,
2: to get sober.
1: So sad. So there's also never before seen photos and videos from the family's private archive.
2: Okay.
1: And obviously there his sister, Maya.
2: Mm.
1: She talks in the documentary, and I think that's going to be very tricky. I think that's going to be a very tricky watch, to be honest.
2: Yeah, that's sort of something I would watch.
1: Me too.
2: Some of the other documentaries, I'm just, there's too many, but that's something I probably...
1: Well, you need to do the Roonies, but yes.
2: I'm not into the Roonies. Just not bothered. Seriously. Just not bothered.
1: They feel the exact same way about you and all the work that you do.
2: Yeah, I know.
1: They're not into your podcast.
2: They're never going to do a documentary about me.
1: Yet.
2: Mm-hmm.
1: Wait till people find out the real you.
2: Oh, God.
1: So that's October the 27th, yeah. Matthew Perry one. I love this, right? Liam Gallagher has now saying that he has ditched meat.
2: Ha!
1: Despite loving bacon sarnies in the past. He made a confession. A fan asked him about his thoughts on butties, and he said, as in bacon butties.
2: Yeah, yeah.
1: And he said, I don't eat meat.
2: Oh.
1: So another fan went, oh, not anymore. You're obviously a vegetarian. He said, no, I'm not a vegetarian.
2: Oh.
1: I just don't eat meat. Does that mean he still eats chicken?
2: Well, chicken is meat. Means he doesn't eat...
1: Yeah, but I wonder, does he mean red meat?
2: No, I'd say he just eats fish. He's one of these... Is a fishcatarian?
1: No, that's a pescatarian.
2: Oh, is it?
1: Anyway, the star once claimed he threw stones at Jamie Oliver's window to ask him to chuck down some bacon rolls.
2: Paka, paka, paka, paka.
1: Yeah. And he's also compared his brother Noel's music...
2: Right.
1: ...to a vegetarian trying to sell a kebab.
2: Oh, jeez. That's brilliant.
1: Honest to God, I would give anything to live with those boys.
2: Oh, they are brilliant, aren't
1: they? Pure gold.
2: You've got to see the movie if you get a chance.
1: I'll wait till it goes to the telly.
2: Okay, because the two of them talking together is really funny. It really is.
1: Yeah. Just too lazy. Very little will get me out of my couch.
2: To the cinema.
1: Yeah.
2: Okay, all right.
1: More Celebrity Loose at 9:40.
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2: All righty, 33,250 quid. Antoinette, good morning.
3: Good morning, Lucy.
2: Good morning.
4: Good morning, Antoinette.
3: And Colm, how are you?
4: I have to jump in and say, Antoinette, what a beautiful name. Antoinette Berkery O'Regan.
3: Thank you.
4: You sound like royalty.
3: Does it? Oh, God, I'm far from royalty. Now I continue.
4: No, well, it's and you're in Newcastle West. It was down as NCW. I thought you were in New South Wales. I thought it was somebody from Australia ringing us.
3: Oh, so he wouldn't have rang me otherwise.
4: Right, okay.
2: We would have. We'd follow you all over the world.
4: Of course we would.
3: I know. Yeah. I've been chatting to you before, and you actually said the same of my name.
4: Yes. Did I? I'm so repetitive like that.
3: To my husband's.
2: Yeah. Right, yes. Okay. His shallop lines are getting a little bit repetitive.
4: And you know when you ring again, I'll do exactly the same.
2: Bit of a grind talk day. Worked with my dear friend. Yeah.
4: Okay.
2: What are you thinking? 33,250.
3: Well, as I said, it's the scraping of the ballot at this stage. How many times can you have at it?
4: Jeez. Okay, hang on a second. How many times can you have at it? Oh, hang on. Sorry, no, it's wrong. It's wrong. It's just my machine immediately said wrong, Antoinette. Sorry.
3: Going on so long.
2: Sorry about that.
3: Great to hear you anyway.
2: Thank you so much.
4: See you later.
3: Enjoy the rest of you. Bye-bye.
2: Okay.
3: You
2: too.
4: Bye-bye, Antoinette. Bye-bye, Antoinette.
2: Morris in Limerick.
5: Good morning.
2: Good morning. How you doing?
4: Good morning, Morris.
2: How you doing?
5: All very good.
2: Good. Morris, what are you thinking?
5: How many times have you gate crashed at weddings?
4: Oh, stories there. How many times have you gate crashed at weddings?
2: How many times you at...
1: The answer is two.
4: To be very, very honest, the answer is probably four.
2: You haven't done it four times.
4: I've done four gate crashes.
2: You haven't, so try to be cool.
4: I did one with you.
2: Yeah.
4: I did one with Anne up in Belfast, and I did two with mates. Sorry, Morris.
2: Bye-bye, Morris. God bless.
4: Bye-bye, Morris. Bye-bye.
2: Okay, guys, we will do that again later on. What did you say to Colm Hayes?
4: Okay, yes, indeed. It is Ireland's Classic Hits Radio.

0: Classic Hits Radio. It is Colm and Lucy in the morning. Good morning to you. Good morning to
1: Good
0: Mary.
1: Morning.
0: Good morning to Mary Joyce, who's just WhatsApped us to say Colm sounds very posh this morning.
1: Oh,
0: yeah. Nothing else.
1: Mary.
0: She's never texted the show before.
1: Oh,
0: and Colm just sounds very posh. Do I sound posh this morning?
1: No, definitely not.
0: Okay. Thanks, Mary. Stay with us.
1: Oh dear. Oh no, no. Yeah. Oh, do you know what you should whip out?
0: Hello.
1: Sailor. Your audition for radio. for Mary. Where's that? When you're trying to sound like Terry Wogan, she would be all over that like a rash.
0: Oh my God.
1: Jeremy has it.
0: We have to go to news, Jeremy.
1: Okay, then afterwards, Mary, if you're still listening, we will play you Colm Hayes' audition tape. You're going to love him even more.
0: This is the most embarrassing moment of my life.
1: Yeah.
0: It's coming up after 8 o'clock.
1: Yeah.
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6: At 8 o'clock, good morning, I'm Brona Cox. Around 18,000 homes, farms and businesses are without electricity this morning. The majority of properties impacted by weather conditions are in the west and southwest. ESB Networks says its crews have been deployed since first light to restore power, with those efforts to continue throughout the day. The vast majority of impacted customers are expected to have supply restored by this evening. Lawyers for the Garvahi Road Residents Coalition have issued a fresh legal bid to try and prevent the Drumcree March. It comes after crunch talks finished yesterday without a breakthrough, although more discussions are expected today. Protesters want to stop an Orange Order march down the nationalist Garvahi Road in Portadown from going ahead. The Order's Portadown District Master, Nigel Dawson, was tight-lipped last night after meeting with the Northern Secretary.
7: Thank you very much indeed. We will not be taking any questions because we're in the middle of it. It's a confidential meeting we have with the Secretary of State.
8: Thank you. When will this process continue?
7: That's a question for the Secretary of State.
6: Hospitals, schools, state agencies and local authorities are all facing strike action from today. The work to rule by members of SIPTU is aimed at getting the government to agree a new public sector pay deal after the last one expired in June. SIPTU's Brendan O'Brien says it's impacting over 70,000 of its members.
9: We're seeking commitments in relation to protection of jobs and protections against outsourcing. So these are the pieces that we're looking to make up a new public service agreement. But unfortunately, the government and the mess that the government has made has meant that our members are now without the cover of an agreement, and we've now had to move into industrial action to protect our members and also to try and get the government to come to their senses and come to the table.
6: Europe is still in a vulnerable position on energy security. The European Commission says tensions around the Strait of Hormuz and wider geopolitical instability are keeping prices volatile and exposing the continent to further shocks. Speaking at an informal meeting of EU ministers in Dublin yesterday, Energy Commissioner Dan Jorgensen said Europe is not yet where it needs to be.
10: We see no immediate risk when it comes to energy supplies in Europe. Still, when you have plenty of European citizens struggling with their bills and workers striving to work every day who pay such high prices at the tank station, then to me it's pretty clear that we are not in a good position.
6: People across the country are being encouraged to take part in today's Walkout for Women. At 11 a.m, those taking part are being asked to leave their homes, workplaces, schools or colleges for 15 minutes in solidarity with women affected by violence. It comes as 10 women have been killed in Ireland so far this year. Organiser Monica Murphy says people can take part wherever they are.
11: We've tried to keep it really, really simple, that rather than marching to Dublin, it's to stand out if you're on your own and if you're not in work, to stand outside your house. Maybe if you're in a town, you'll see other people standing out and you just wave to them. Wear something red to kind of symbolise the murder of these 10 women nationwide.
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5: Live.
6: And a collection of unheard recordings by Oasis will no longer go under the hammer after the band sued. Littleton Auctions had been selling a set including 63 live shows, sound checks and more than 100 hours of rehearsal from Liam and Noel Gallagher in the 90s. After they filed an injunction, the auction will now go ahead with memorabilia instead. Sport is next.
12: Vi mod prægte en vinsin. Vi and Tishke ex splash all in Eastern nos ground with a raw snob drum a haid maider. Achta isigot an maskon ashtuk shin din adrenaline agla sketamini agus brew. 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Acher air? Ach, near an the may ox snob biog skuffy. 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Déan iartas ag military.ie.
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6: Starting with soccer, Man City say they are innocent and will appeal after being found guilty of all 115 charges related to breaches of Premier League financial rules. An independent commission found they arranged sham commercial deals to artificially inflate their revenues. The Premier League's chief executive, Richard Masters, says the decision is the most significant in Premier League history. Man City's chief executive, Ferran Soriano, insists they will fight to clear their name.
13: Our lawyers will now file an appeal that sets out that the opinion contains clear material errors of law, principle and fact, and it is unsafe.

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1: In Dublin, North Wall Quay inbound is congested from the Three Arena to Samuel Beckett Bridge. The Temple Oak Road inbound is busy at Lakelands Park to Terenure Cross. In Galway, the Tuam Road southbound is slow at Clare Galway from the Gartha Station to the Castle. In Limerick, the N21 eastbound is busy from the Clonshire Road to Adair Village. And in Cork, the M8 southbound onto the South Ring Road westbound is busy before the Dunkettle interchange through to a crash at Junction 9 Bloomfield.
2: Ireland's weather.
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1: A bright, fresh day with a mix of sunny spells and scattered showers. Some of the showers will be heavy with a chance of isolated thunderstorms. Highest temperatures of 15 to 18 degrees. 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

0: Okay, here's your tease for 7 Daddy Spins. What's the Irish word for a postman? If you think you know the answer, WhatsApp 087-188-0008.
1: I'm going to really look forward to the way people spell this.
0: Yeah, actually, don't worry about the spelling, it's more the pronunciation, apparently. 087-188-0008.
1: Okay, Osqueilge, Macarja, Osqueilge. Thoshé, 8 minutes after 8 o'clock. Finish. So well, I had to be able to speak Irish when I was working in RTE.
0: Oh, well, I presume the standards weren't high there.
1: Oh, God, no. No, no, no. Mine was the highest. You want to hear Tubbs?
0: And we'll kill them, then I'm going to march the holly.
1: Good, the electric. Ireland's classic, it's right now.

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1: Okay, we asked the Irish word for postman. What is it? The answer is far on fwished.
2: Fwished.
1: Fwished. Dara, good morning.
3: Good morning, Lucy. How are you?
1: Good morning, Dara. Dara and Tony.
2: Who's Tony?
1: Who's Tony to you?
3: Tony's my workmate. He's my yanker, man.
1: Do we like Tony? Is Tony a good boy?
3: Yeah, he is a good boy now, yeah. He's very clever as well, so hopefully they'll be fun of friends, you know.
1: Is he? Yeah, yeah. Good.
2: So what do Dara and Tony do together, if you know what I mean?
3: I'm allowed to stay on the radio now, am I?
2: Well, is it legal? Well,
1: what are you doing?
3: It is legal now, yeah. I work in D.O. O'Reilly & Sons.
2: In where, sorry?
3: D. O'Reilly & Sons.
2: And what does D. O'Reilly & Sons do?
3: Pharmaceutical warehouse.
2: All right. Are you one of the sons?
1: Oh, do you have any free meds?
3: No, I'm not one of the sons, unfortunately, now. No.
2: Not one of the sons. And again, for Lucy, have you any free medicine? She loves a good Panadol.
1: I do. I love chemists.
2: You do?
1: So what do you make?
3: We don't make medication. It's just like shampoos and hairbrushes and stuff like that.
1: Can I have some shampoo and a hairbrush?
3: Well, don't want to get myself in trouble now, but...
1: what if you were to say... Lose the lorry.
2: They're not delivering stuff. They're making
3: him. Lucy wants to get me to sack.
2: Yeah, Dara makes hairbrushes.
1: Dara, what's a good shampoo to recommend to everybody?
3: Well, for myself now, I use Head and Shoulders.
2: Oh, good man.
1: Do you?
2: Yeah.
1: I've got dandruff.
2: Yeah. I've a bit of Head and Shoulders myself, and I use that and the purple shampoo as well.
3: Purple.
1: Oh, all right. No, but he was trying to look like Silver Fox. It's awful.
2: Now I just look like Barney.
1: Yeah. Okay, boys, let's spin the wheel and find out how much you're playing for.
2: Okay. Dara and Tony, together. Whatever the event is, the higher it is, the harder they get, the lower they is, the easier they will be. Okay, we are playing for, hello, Sailor. €1,600.
1: How do we feel, boys? That's 800 quid each.
3: We feel confident enough. So
1: now, Tony's very quiet. Has he got the computer out there ready to Google?
2: No.
3: Oh, yeah, well, there's no Google now.
2: No Google.
1: We say, come and have a go if you think you're hard enough. Seven seconds per question. He'd want to be very speedy at typing. Are we ready, boys?
3: Yeah, we're ready.
1: Okay.
2: We're ready. Let's do this. The clock starts now.
1: What company did Postman Pat work for? What's the name of the newsagents in Coronation Street?
3: Devonies.
1: What was the plant-based burger called that McDonald's launched in 2021?
3: Oh, I skipped that.
1: Who was the first Disney princess to have a tattoo?
3: Rapunzel.
1: Name an Arnold Schwarzenegger movie that was remade.
3: Terminator, no, not.
1: Arnie has a famous son-in-law who's an actor. What's his name?
3: Oh, I'll skip that.
1: In which movie did Tom Cruise play a character called Les Grossman?
3: Nah,
2: for God's sake, lads, who's the clever one?
3: Hey. Tony was very quiet.
1: I think Tony had a little snoozio.
2: We don't even know if there is a Tony. For God's sake.
3: Wake up there, Tony. Wake up.
1: Tony!
2: Okay, let's have a look at your report card.
1: How many did he get? None.
2: What company did Postman Pat work for? He didn't work for on Post. He's English. He works over at the Royal Mail.
1: Postman Pat and Black Michael.
2: Postman Pat.
1: Early in the morning.
2: So the Royal Mail is there, yeah. Okay.
3: The Royal Mail, yeah.
1: Yeah. And the newsagents in Coronation Street is the cabin.
2: I don't know what you said. I think you said Debenhams or something.
3: Tony, you're a big Coronation Street fan. You know that.
1: We don't even know.
2: We haven't
1: Tony
2: even
1: is.
2: Heard Tony. We don't
1: Tony,
2: believe
1: Tony's
2: he exists.
1: Yeah.
2: What's the plant-based burger called in McDonald's? You passed. It's called McPlant.
1: Rapunzel didn't have a tattoo.
2: No.
1: It was Pocahontas.
2: I'd love to see Rapunzel with a
1: Rapunzel,
2: a tattoo.
1: But you are being very posh today.
3: Yeah, the
2: Schwarzenegger movie that was remade. We would have taken Running Man, Total Recall, or Conan. You went for the Terminator, and you were wrong.
3: All right, yeah,
2: I know. Yeah.
1: Arnie's famous son-in-law is Chris Pratt.
2: That's a tough one. And Les Grossman. Tom Cruise played Les Grossman in the movie Tropic Thunder.
1: Dara, I don't know if you and Tony are ready for Mastermind yet.
2: Yeah.
3: No, I thought we were.
1: I know. Yeah.
2: And what would your favorite chosen subject be? Hairbrushes?
3: Yeah, play hairbrushes.
1: Oh, good talking to you.
2: Listen, good
3: you
2: fun,
3: too.
2: Lads. Yeah.
1: Have
2: good.
1: A great day.
2: Thanks, see you later, guys.
3: God bless. Thank you.
2: Good fun. Okay, it is all, but thanks to our friends in Auto Express, luxury used cars with low finance in Ballybrit, Galway, Dock Road, Limerick, and AutoExpress.ie. Meet me halfway is on the way. We're going to do that now. It is Ireland's Classic Hits Radio.

0: Classic Hits Radio. It is Colin Lucy in the morning. Good morning to you.
1: Good morning.
0: Going to play that for Mary Joyce, who thinks I sound particularly posh today. You know,
1: yes,
0: I was very posh during Seven Deadly Spins there, wasn't I?
1: Is Mary still listening? Do we know?
0: Oh, God, yeah.
1: Oh, dear. Don't get nervous now.
0: So
1: Mary wants a confident man.
0: I'm going to play it. Oh, she's come to the wrong place. I'm going to play it just before 8:30 headlines because we need to do Meet Me Halfway.
1: Yeah. Well, don't get Mary too soon.
0: No. And to everybody else, it's an amazing piece of radio. So this is all thanks to Mount Wolseley. Meet Me Halfway. We want you to nominate two friends. You keep promising to catch up with us and tell us why they are overdue a weekend away together.
1: Mm-hmm.
0: One winner receives a two-night weekend stay for three guests at the Mount Wolseley Hotel, Spa and Golf Restaurant. You can have two nights spent breakfast with three people, dinner one evening. You can go either for a spa treatment or a round of golf.
1: It's a nice prize, eh?
0: Yeah, it is. It is brilliant.
1: Everyone gets together, dinner, drinks, proper catch-up.
0: Yeah.
1: Nice.
0: Funny. And we want you to tell us who you would bring and why. What is the reason for you to meet them halfway? What's interesting, and I said it yesterday, and I'll say it again today. I don't care how controversial it is.
1: No, you don't. Yeah.
0: We've had no men enter the competition. Men just either A, don't want to meet their friends anymore, or B, just are not bothered.
1: Couldn't be arsed.
0: No, they'll enter Seven Deadly Spins and everything else, but this, weird, isn't it? I think girls are tighter as a sort of...
1: I think girls need girls more than boys need boys. Is that fair?
0: I don't know. To be very honest, I don't know. I don't have an opinion on that.
1: Oh, well, little wuss.
0: Yeah.
1: Little wuss nervous to say too much.
0: No, because I actually don't know. I think we do it in different ways. We don't need to go away for a weekend. We just need to go down the boozer, you know, and have a few beers. Do you know what I'm saying?
1: Mm.
0: Okay.
1: Do we say boozer?
0: We actually don't. No, we
1: no,
0: say
1: we don't. We don't say boozer.
0: We say lounge.
1: We're not Ross or Carol Kelly.
0: Okay.
1: Yeah.
0: Right, let's get to out. We have Grace. Grace, what have you got? What's your... Okay, who is it that you want to bring? Go on. Oh, hello, Grace.
1: Hello, Grace.
0: Here we go.
2: I'm Colm and Lucy. Grace here in Dublin. I would love to meet up with my best friend, Frances Larkin. She lives in Westmeath in Clonmelon. She's originally from Ringsend. Right. We worked together many, many moons ago. I first met her when I worked in a credit union in Sandymount. I was 16 and we still slag each other because she didn't talk to me on my first day in the job. But we are best mates now, but we don't see each other near enough. Yeah. We probably only meet up once a year, if possible. But we're always chatting, always texting. And she's the big 6-0 this year, which will probably kill me for saying to you here.
1: Yep.
2: But anyway, it would be a perfect trip for me to meet up with her.
1: Right.
2: And she would love it too. And it'd be the best birthday.
1: Yeah.
2: Thanks a mil.
1: Yeah.
0: Nice, isn't it? Nice. Yeah, yeah. So many people move away or they move down the country or whatever. Do you still want to keep
1: in touch?
0: Yeah, okay. Louise, what have you got?
3: Hi, Colm and Lucy. Louise from Cork.
0: Hey, Louise.
3: My bestie married a Yank and moved to Boston. So, Michelle, we talk on the phone every day and she is dying for an excuse to come back and visit Ireland.
0: There's the excuse, really, if you had a weekend away.
1: Yep.
0: God, isn't it? You have friends that move away. I think women are better like that, are females, that if your friend moves to the States or whatever, that you'll keep in contact with them.
1: Yeah.
0: And then meet up at some stage.
1: Mm-hmm.
0: I think with guys, if some guy moves away,
1: I think once men meet women, good luck to you. They forget about everyone else.
0: What do you mean?
1: Just forget about their mates.
0: Do you think so?
1: Yeah.
0: Nah, okay. Okay, we want to know your reasons. 087-188-0008. Who do you want to meet up with? It's with thanks to our friends in Mount Wolseley. 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Okay, keep them coming in.
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0: Okay, this is for Mary Joyce.
1: Is Mary listening?
0: Mary is still listening, and for all who think I'm posh.
1: And then
0: I know. I don't know. I'm just playing this and then I'm gone. Okay?
1: Okay. Guess who this is, guys.
15: It's 13 minutes away from 8 o'clock on a Tuesday morning. We're going to go back to our number ones. We're going to go back to an American number one on this day back in 1968 for Marvin Gaye. And I heard it through the grapevine. Nova, it's 12 minutes away from 8 o'clock, Tuesday morning.
0: That's ridiculous.
1: I'm embarrassed for you, right?
0: I'm embarrassed.
1: But the worst bit is, so you were trying to sound posh, but then the Dublin would come through, yeah, like you say, yeah. Heard. You didn't say heard.
0: I heard it.
1: You say no, heard.
0: And I heard it through the grapevine.
1: No, but just play it back. Just listen to the way you say
0: it. Do I have to play it back?
1: Yeah, one more time for Mary.
15: It's 13 minutes away from 8 o'clock on a Tuesday morning. We're going to go back to our number ones. We're going to go back to an American number one on this day back in 1968 for Marvin Gaye. And I heard it through the grapevine. Nova, it's 12 minutes away from 8 o'clock, Tuesday morning.
1: You're a con artist.
0: Yeah, I'm a fake.
1: You're a fake. Mary, he's a fake.
0: I'm a fake and con artist.
1: But if you're into that,
0: yeah,
1: each to their own, as we say.
0: I feel like I should give back all the awards I've won over the years.
1: What awards?
0: Look at the time. It's just gone 8:30. Let's go to the newsroom. Brona has an update.
16: Morning, Colm. Here's the main news headlines. Around 18,000 homes, farms and businesses are without electricity this morning. Lawyers for the Garvahi Road Residents Coalition have issued a fresh legal bid to try and prevent the Drumcree March. Hospitals, schools, state agencies and local authorities are all facing strike action from today. Four men have been charged as part of an investigation into drug-related intimidation and the false imprisonment of a man earlier this month. And almost one in every five people believe a lot of false rape allegations are made. In sport, Man City are facing the threat of severe sanctions after an independent commission found they had clearly intended to circumvent Premier League rules over a nine-season period. Ireland's under-21s kept their hopes of reaching the European Championships alive with a 4-3 win against Kazakhstan last night. And Peter O'Mahony thinks losing Caroline Currid was a big mistake for Munster rugby. And the weather, a bright, fresh day with a mix of sunny spells and scattered showers. Some of the showers will be heavy with a chance of isolated thunderstorms. Highest temperatures of 15 to 18 degrees.
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16: In Dublin, there's a queue on Merrion Road inbound from the Aylesbury Road junction to Balls Bridge. In Limerick, the Ennis Road inbound is backed up from Roses Avenue to Sarsfield Bridge. And in Cork, the M8 southbound onto the South Ring Road westbound is busy before the Dunkettle interchange through to a crash at Junction 9 Bloomfield. And now you're up to date on Ireland's Classic Hits Radio.
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1: With Bunratty Castle and Folk Park, Rome a mighty fortress, feast like royalty at their medieval banquets, and wander through charming cottages and streets brimming with old Irish tales. Bunrattycastle.ie.
2: Okay, let's do this. Let's play Beat the Presenters.
3: Let's go to the phones. We've got Layla on the line.
2: Hi, Layla.
4: Hi.
2: Hi, how you doing?
5: Hi.
2: We know your big sister Harper.
4: Yeah.
2: Yeah, she's a good girl, isn't she?
4: Yes.
2: And are you making your Holy Communion this year?
4: Yeah.
2: And what do you think you're going to wear for your Holy Communion?
4: We're knowing
6: the date
4: of my Holy Communion today.
3: Oh,
2: you're finding out the date.
3: Big announcement.
2: It's usually May. I feel like my daughter Jess is 9.
3: Yeah.
2: I feel like she was at the end of May.
3: Yeah, I made mine in May, made the 27th. How's Granddad Noel?
4: Good.
2: Yeah?
3: Do we love him?
2: We love him.
4: Yeah. He listened the first time and he was like, "Oh, look at everyone cheering at me."
2: Oh. Let's cheer at him again. Granddad Noel!
3: Hey, Granddad Noel! Granddad Noel! Granddad Noel!
2: Granddad Noel! Granddad Noel! Granddad Noel! Now, right. Does Granddad Noel do gymnastics with you?
4: My mom.
3: Oh, your mom?
2: Your mom?
3: Okay, yeah.
2: She does gymnastics.
4: No, I didn't.
3: Oh, she brings you.
2: Because we know that she's just given birth.
3: Yeah.
2: I would be very, very impressed with your mum if she was doing gymnastics.
3: What sort of gymnastics do you do, Layla? Do you jump around upside down like?
4: Yeah.
3: Can you hang from a tree?
2: Oh, she's not a bat.
4: No.
2: She's not a bat. She's a kid.
3: I don't know what they do nowadays.
2: Yeah. Okay, love, let's play Beat the Presenters. So, we get to ask us a question. Now, your sister asked us something very difficult, so take it easy on us, okay?
3: Yeah.
2: We've only had 4 coffees.
3: Yeah.
4: What do you call a group of flamingos?
2: What do you call a group of flamingos?
3: Oh, it's really... God, I know this. I'll tell you why.
2: No.
3: Because it's really, really weird, and flamingos...
2: Let me guess, you have a flamingo.
3: No, we're all over Sardinia. It's the symbol of Sardinia. And then it was, oh my God!
2: A group of
3: sardines. No.
2: No, a group of flamingos.
3: I can't remember it.
2: No, no, no, you have to remember.
3: Okay, a battalion. A battalion of flamingos.
4: No.
2: Oh, what was it?
3: Sorry, say, tell us.
4: A flamboyant.
2: A glamboyant.
4: A flamboyant.
3: A flamboyant, that's it!
2: Flamboyant.
3: A flamboyant of flamingos. I saw them all. I have a t-shirt.
2: Late. Call of age, you're fired.
3: I have a t-shirt that says flamboyant flamingos.
2: Yeah.
4: Can I make a shout-out?
2: Yeah, yes, make a shout-out.
4: All my class and my nana and granda and Dave.
2: Oh.
4: Next door.
3: Who's Dave?
2: Oh.
4: He's next door.
3: He's next door.
2: Dave next door.
3: Dave's next door.
7: And then I have a few shows to make.
2: Go on, right, Harper. You do yours as well.
3: Go on.
7: My class in 6th has Miss Tides and my... S&A Sarah, and that's it.
3: All right,
2: that's it. And a second shout out for Dave.
3: Dave next door.
2: Let's go for Dave.
3: Dave next door. We like Dave.
2: We like Dave as well as Granddad Noel. Okay, love. So good talking to you. You're also in the chance, by the way, of winning this toy shop voucher for £50 on Friday. It'd be nice if one of the sisters got it, because then you get 25 quid each. Would you share?
4: No.
2: Fair enough.
3: I like your style.
2: Lovely, it is honesty.
3: Okay, who's next from the family? Is Granddad Noel on tomorrow? Is
2: he? It's too old.
3: Hey.
2: Oh. Layla,
3: I like
2: your
3: style.
2: You have to give
3: your
2: sister some money.
3: I love your style. Will you share?
2: Cute.
3: No.
2: Yeah, I love it. Honestly, she's dead right.
3: Yeah.
2: Would you like to play tomorrow? 087-188-0008.
3: Okay, of course it is, with thanks to our friends in Bunratty Castle, a Roman mighty fortress, feast like royalty at our medieval banquet, and wander through charming colleges and streets. Check them out, bunrattycastle.ie. Competition is coming out of our ears and our nose. We've got erasure tickets on the way.
2: Yeah,
3: okay?
2: You're welcome.
3: Stay where you are.
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0: It's a good old tune. Desperado for the Eagles. It's Ireland's Classic Hits Radio. It's Colin and Lucy in the morning. Good morning.
1: Good morning, everyone.
0: It's 13 minutes away from 9 o'clock. So here they are, and so they will be, and we're all looking forward to it.
1: What is that then?
0: Erasure.
1: Hey!
0: Are playing the Three Arena on the 3rd of May 2027. Tickets go on sale this Friday. This Friday, the 2nd of October. It's mad, isn't it?
1: Nope.
0: This Friday at 10 a.m.
1: Yep.
0: Okay, go to Ticketmaster. They got a new album coming out as well, Radio Radio. And we have tickets to give away right now.
1: Yeah, so it'd be nice to us.
0: Actually, here's a little bit. Here's a sort of cue to call so you can start texting
1: combo.
0: Us.
1: Combo.

0: there you go.
1: Lovely.
0: You want to go
1: see
0: them?
1: There's a reason to go.
0: Yeah, yeah, there's a reason to go. You just give us your name. WhatsApp us now, 0871 8 7 1 8 7 0 8. Just WhatsApp us with your name. Why are you looking at me like that?
1: Because I thought you wanted me to do the number.
0: All right, okay. Yeah. What is the number?
1: 0871 8 7 1 8 7 0 8.
0: Okay, we get a winner after David Bowie. It's Ireland's Classic Hits Radio.

0: It's Classic Hits Radio. It is Colin Lucy in the morning. Good morning to you. It's 8 minutes away from nine already.
1: Yeah, wow. flying.
0: Tomorrow, the 1st of October.
1: Thursday, yeah, it is, yeah.
0: Jeez, where did September go, huh? Okay, so we've got Erasure tickets to give away, and they are playing the Three Arena, 3rd of May, 2027. Tickets go on sale this Friday, which is the 2nd of October, and we got loads of texts in and WhatsApps, but this is a good one, okay?
1: Yeah.
0: If there are any Erasure tickets gone, I'd be ecstatic. In 2017, myself and my husband went to Stockholm to see Robbie Williams. My husband was so excited to see Erasure, who were supporting Robbie. I sent him to get me a drink, but I wanted a real drink, not the light beer that was available inside, sort of standard in Sweden. I wanted a proper drink. He dutifully went out to the proper bar.
1: Dutifully,
0: yeah. Got corralled in there in a weird queue situation that took so long, and only managed to get back in with my glass of cava as Erasure were finishing.
1: No.
0: Every time we hear them on the radio, he reminds me of what an amazing husband he is and how he is still gutted that he missed Erasure.
1: Oh, just for a glass of cava.
0: Two tickets would definitely get me back in the good books 10 years later.
1: Oh.
0: Alison in Cork. I don't think so.
1: What?
0: She doesn't deserve them.
1: Alison, come on, stop.
0: No, he does.
1: She does too.
0: She forced him out.
1: She didn't force him.
0: A glass of cava.
1: She didn't force him. Leave her alone.
0: Okay. We give them?
1: Yes.
0: All right. You got the ticket.
1: All right.
0: You're off to see. Listen, I don't know his name. Whatever his name is. Let's say we call him Dave, right? Dave, if she wants a drink, say no.
1: Oh, Dave. Don't let her drink at this gig.
0: Yeah. Or no. Dave, tell her to get her own and you stand there. With a little respect, if you know what I mean.
1: We don't.
0: It's the name of the song, A Little Respect.
1: No, we get that bit. I just think you're picking on her a bit. Say sorry to her.
0: Sorry. We will have more tickets tomorrow morning. It's Ireland's Classic Hits Radio.

0: Classic Hits Radio. It is Colin Lucy in the morning. Good morning to you. We're getting all the stories now about erasure. Ooh, erasure this, erasure that, you know. It's me granddad's favourite song.
1: Oh.
0: Yeah.
1: Aww.
0: Ooh. Granddad, who moved to South America now. We haven't seen him in 10 years.
1: Aww.
0: Anyway, we'll do more of those tomorrow. Actually, what I'd like to do tomorrow, right, is somebody has to make up the most ridiculous erasure story, and we'll give them tickets.
1: Okay.
0: Like, that's not true completely.
1: But Alison's was true.
0: No, Alison's was true.
1: Yeah.
0: And then the one before, the other day, do you remember we had the woman who had who got sick and stuff?
1: Yeah.
0: Okay.
1: That was true.
0: No, they're all true. I want a story, you can even start them now. I want a story that's so bizarre, but erasure have to be involved in the story.
1: Does it have to start off with anything like walked into a bar?
0: No, it doesn't have to be.
1: Let's get a little bit more specific, though.
0: I love erasure so much because wait till I tell you what happened.
1: Okay, you know what to do, guys.
0: Okay.
1: 0871. Oh, tomorrow.
0: No, we can. Hello?
1: You okay?
0: You could start it now if you wanted to. Ask Lucy Anything is on the way, and the room will be divided.
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11: At 9 o'clock, good morning, I'm Brona Cox. 18,000 homes, farms and businesses are without electricity this morning. ESB Networks is working to restore supplies lost during bad weather yesterday and overnight. Emily Keegan reports.
12: Around 18,000 properties are without power this morning, primarily in the west and southwest of the country. It's as a result of weather conditions associated with Met Éireann's status yellow wind warnings issued yesterday. ESB Networks crews have been deployed since first light in all impacted areas to continue to restore electricity. Those efforts will continue throughout the day, with the vast majority of impacted customers expected to have supply restored by this evening. People are being reminded not to touch fallen wires as they remain dangerous.
11: People are being advised to expect delays and rescheduled appointments after more than 190,000 SIP2, FORSA and INMO members engage in strike action from today. Non-essential duties in places like hospitals, schools, local authorities and state agencies will not be completed as a worked rule action takes place. It's aimed at getting the government to agree to a new public sector pay deal after the last one expired in June. SIP2's Brendan O'Brien says people won't be going over and above their contractual duties.
13: All sort of non-essential work. We're looking at works being postponed, rescheduled. Any works that our members do over and above their core duties, they won't be doing and they won't be cooperating. And a large part of the public service relies on the goodwill and cooperation of our members. And that goodwill is going to be withdrawn until such time as the government comes to the table in relation to starting out new public service agreements.
11: Lawyers for the Garvahi Road Residents Coalition have issued a fresh legal bid to try and prevent the Drumcree March. It comes after crunch talks finished yesterday without a breakthrough, although more discussions are expected today. Protesters want to stop an Orange Order march down the nationalist Garvahi Road in Portadown from going ahead. Four men have been charged as part of an investigation into drug-related intimidation and the false imprisonment of a man earlier this month. Gardaí carried out searches of 11 homes, resulting in the arrest of six men. Two have been released without charge, and a file is being prepared for the DPP. The remaining four are due before the Criminal Courts of Justice in Dublin this morning. Investigations are ongoing. The FAI will defend its handling of the Nations League fixtures with Israel at an Oireachtas committee today. The meeting of the sports committee is being held to discuss safeguarding concerns within the association. It comes amid calls from opposition parties for the board to resign following the Ireland versus Israel match last weekend. Labour TD and chair of the committee, Alan Kelly, says there are questions to be answered.
14: Obviously, they stand over what they decided to do in relation and the whole process by which they made decision making in relation to the Israeli matches. So I know committee members, having spoken to them in the last 24 hours, will obviously be asking questions in relation to this and in relation to safeguarding in general.
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11: Live. And the average age of brides and grooms is getting older. Save My Day analysed CSO figures and found couples are now 38 and 36 years old when they tie the knot. The wedding venue website says all-in-one venues are becoming increasingly popular, while a growing number are also opting to get married in the wintertime. Sport is next.
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11: Starting with soccer, Man City are facing the threat of severe sanctions after an independent commission found they had clearly intended to circumvent Premier League rules over a 9-season period. The club was found to have artificially inflated revenues and reduced costs to the tune of almost £1 billion through a series of sham sponsor arrangements in order to avoid breaching financial regulations. City insist they are innocent and will appeal. Meanwhile, the Republic of Ireland squad will train at the Aviva Stadium this morning as they prepare for tomorrow's Nations League game against Austria. Elsewhere, Ireland's under-21s kept their hopes of reaching the European Championships alive with a 4-3 win against Kazakhstan last night. In rugby, Peter O'Mahony thinks losing Caroline Currid was a big mistake by Munster Rugby. The performance coach, who has helped Limerick, Dublin, Tyrone and Tipperary to win All-Ireland titles, spent one season at Thomond Park. And in Gaelic games, Eamon Fitzmaurice is in line to succeed poor Cork Joyce as Galway football manager. Joyce stepped down as manager after 7 years in charge earlier this

0: delay on the N69 inbound from Boland's Cross to the Dock Road West roundabout. And in Cork, the N28 northbound is busy from the Hilltown turnoff to the South Ring Road.
1: Ireland's weather.
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0: A bright, fresh day with a mix of sunny spells and scattered showers. Some of the showers will be heavy with a chance of isolated thunderstorms. Highest temperatures of 15 to 18 degrees. 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
1: With Renault Belgarde, reserve your next car with us. 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
2: Alrighty, so this is from Jen. I'm not going to say where Jen is from because I don't want to identify her.
3: Oh, sorry, I can see where she's from.
2: But don't, you don't say anything though. We don't let down our Jen.
3: Oh, okay.

0: So, hi guys. What are you laughing at?
1: Nothing.
0: Did I burp?
1: No, I'm not laughing at it. It's something that happened in my head.
0: Oh no, what?
1: Can't tell you.
0: Was it disgusting?
1: Look, just read the letter.
0: Okay. Something happened yesterday and I'm feeling really guilty about it, so I'm looking for some moral guidance. I was parking in the car park of my local Aldi. Car spots were tight. My 6-year-old swung open the door and scratched the door in the car beside us. I checked and there was a scratch, but it wasn't very bad. I'm an honest person, but I was in such a hurry I forgot to leave a note for the owner.
1: Oh.
0: And I feel guilty. I took a picture of the car, so I have the red. Should I try and find this person, or do I let it go? My husband says let it go, because this happens the whole time. I'm feeling conflicted. Jen, I would be like you. I would feel really guilty and worried. You know me, I do this the whole time with Colm. I've said to him before, could just come and have a look. Just, do you think I banged into that car? I'm always just paranoid, even though I know I didn't. So I would be like you. I think it's too late now. Now, the only thing I will say to you is, if there, and I'm not trying to freak you out, but you must prepare yourself.
1: Jesus.
0: If there's any CCTV in the Aldi car park,
1: gah,
0: that person's going to know that it was your car. But they'd have to go back to Aldi and ask. I understand your guilt, but I don't think there's anything you can do now. Colm Hayes.
1: Let it go. Listen, people do this all the time. Who's to say it was that car anyway, that your car that scratched that car, even though it was CCTV, could have happened later. People do this. People knock into people's cars all the time.
0: No, they don't.
1: They do.
0: They don't.
1: And do you know what? You could actually contact this person, and they could be a right pain in the butt going, oh, well, I'm going to have to take this down to the garage, and this
0: yes,
1: is going to
0: cost...
1: Yes,
0: but it's very, very unlikely that you crashed into Bob Geldof.
1: This is going to cost like 1,100 euros, you know what I mean?
0: But what if it was just like a little old lady, and she's like, no money, she's so worried about
1: if
0: money.
1: If it's a little old lady, she's probably hit cars herself all over the place, you know what I mean?
0: God, that's terrible.
1: Just let it go.
0: That's a terrible thing to say.
1: Do a frozen on it. Let it go.
0: Yeah, no, I got that, yeah.
1: Okay,
0: yes. Oh, Jen, I don't know, it's a tricky one. The bottom line is, you probably won't be able to contact this person at this stage unless you go down to the guards, get their reg, and then ask them to contact the person. But I don't know how you feel like you're going to get in touch now.
1: Stick her reg into the dark web and you'll find exactly where she is.
0: Oh, for the love of Pete, will you stop giving this really dodgy advice? Or are you going to get me cancelled through association? What do you guys think she should do? 087-188-0008. Remember, you can reserve your next car at Renault Belgarde. Browse the range on kiries.ie/Renault.
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0: 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Got a burning question or a delicate dilemma? Just ask Lucy.
1: With Renault Belgarde, reserve your next car with us. Browse the range on kiris.ie/Renault.
2: Renault, baby. Okay, this morning's Ask Lucy Anything. If you just tuned in, I do this every Wednesday. I answer the nation's problems. And you cause the nation's problems. There lies the difference with you and me. Anyway, today is from Jen. She's just a little bit worried. She's feeling guilty. She was parking in her local Aldi car park yesterday. She said the car spots were very tight, which they can be. Her six-year-old swung open the back door, scratched the door beside the car beside her.
3: Yeah.
2: She did check. There was a scratch, but it wasn't very bad. Anyway, she left without writing a note. Now she feels bad. She told her husband, and he said, I wouldn't worry about it. People scratch cars the whole time. But she's hasn't slept. She's feeling very conflicted.
3: Do you want to hear what the world wants to say?
2: Yeah.
3: Fionnuala, get in here.
4: Hi, guys. She won't be able to get any information from Aldi, sorry, the car she hit, because they will only check the CCTV for the Gardaí. So the other person is not going to be able to find out any information unless they call the Gardaí. And I don't think the Gardaí are going to be too concerned about a small scratch on the side of a car in a car park.
2: I think she's okay.
4: I think she should just leave it.
3: There you go.
2: We don't know the size of the scratch, guys. Like, I'm not trying to make Jen feel worse.
3: Well, Jen said it was just a little scratch for a six-year-old. Like, your six-year-old didn't run down and key the old woman's car.
2: No, but we don't know if it was an old woman's car.
3: Okay.
2: But Jen did say there was a scratch there.
3: Ah, the scratch is everywhere. Do you know what I mean? There's loads of scratches. Michelle wants to get in.
5: Morning, guys. On the Ask Lucy Anything, what I would suggest is either go to the store and give your name and contact details in case the person tries to make contact through the store. Or, as Lucy said, go to the guards, give them the registration and get them to pass the information on. Other than that, if you don't feel like doing any of those things, do what everybody else does and just ignore it, which I think would be crazy to do that. Car parking spaces are way too small anyway.
3: They are.
5: You know, if I had a shopping centre, my selling point of the shopping centre would be
2: big spaces.
5: Car spaces are at least a space and a half wide, you know.
2: Yeah.
5: Anyway, love to chill, guys.
3: Car spaces are too small and cars are too big. Cars too big.
2: It's just very hard to manoeuvre around.
3: Yeah.
2: You know, and look, the bottom line is the person might understand it's a six-year-old who opened the car door, you know.
3: Yeah, or she just saying it was a six-year-old.
2: You're a very cynical man. I think we're going to have to get you fired again.
3: Adele.
6: Hi, Colin. Hi, Lucy. Just on that car situation, I think that woman should maybe think about how she'd feel if that was done to her.
3: Oh,
6: if it was done to her and she'd feel it was just a minor inconvenience, then yeah, fair enough, let it go. If, on the other hand, it's worse than what she's letting on, and she'd be cursing that person from a height, well, then that's exactly what she's done. So maybe look into tracking down the car and getting it sorted and doing the right thing. I don't know.
2: Yeah, and you know what? Like, I'm not judging you, Jen, in the slightest. We've all made mistakes. But my attitude to everything in life is, I now do, now that I'm 50 and older and wiser, I now do what makes me feel better.
3: Mm-hmm.
2: So do... Excuse me. So do what makes you feel better. So if you just forget about your husband, what he thinks. If he's going, I don't worry about it, people do it the whole time. If it's making you feel bad, what would make you feel better?
3: Yeah, but it could make it feel better to say, oh, well, I'll put my hands up. And then you put your hands up and somebody in the car, the next car is like, well, I'll tell you what, you've made a terrible damage. It's not going to cost you 12
2: minutes. No. She took a photo of it. She said, I took a picture of the car, so I have the reg.
3: Yeah. Ugh, take a picture of somebody's car. That's weird.
2: It's not weird. Yeah. It's not weird. She obviously went, oh my God, you know, gave out to her child, going, God, you just scraped the car beside you. Took a picture because she's worried. I think Jen is a good person. Jen, I think that you and I should go drinking maybe together.
3: Oh,
2: and we'll
3: God
2: leave
3: sake.
2: Our cars at
3: yeah,
2: home.
3: Yeah, I think, and the six-year-olds. Leave them at home.
2: Remy, you can reserve your next car. Renault Belgarde. Browse the range on kiris.ie/Renault.
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3: Okay, we're just gone 9:30. Let's go to the newsroom. Brona has an update.
22: Hi Colm, here's the main news headlines. Around 18,000 homes, farms and businesses are without electricity this morning. People are being advised to expect delays and rescheduled appointments as more than 190,000 SIP2 Forsa and INMO members engage in strike action from today. Lawyers for the Garvahi Road Residents Coalition have issued a fresh legal bid to try and prevent the Drumcree March. The FAI will defend its handling of the Nations League fixtures with Israel at an Oireachtas committee today. And there are renewed calls for the profits of energy companies to be taxed. In sport, Man City are facing the threat of severe sanctions after an independent commission found they had clearly intended to circumvent Premier League rules over a 9-season period. Ireland's under-21s kept their hopes of reaching the European Championships alive with a 4-3 win against Kazakhstan last night. And Peter O'Mahony thinks losing Caroline Currid was a big mistake by Munster Rugby. And the weather, a bright, fresh day with a mix of sunny spells and scattered showers. Some of the showers will be heavy with a chance of isolated thunderstorms. Highest temperatures of 15 to 18 degrees.
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22: In Dublin, the M50 southbound is congested from Junction 5 Finglas to Junction 6 Blanchardstown. Phippsborough Road southbound is slow between Hart's Corner and Doyle's Corner. In Galway, there's a delay on the Old Dublin Road westbound from the Bohorna Drive to the Ross Hill Road Junction. And in Cork, there's a queue on the N25 westbound onto the Lower Glanmire Road after Junction 3 Cove to the North Ring Road Junction. And now you're up to date on Ireland's Classic Hits Radio.
2: Thank you, Brona. Coming up, Celebrity Loose Part 2. We have an update about poor old Perez Hilton.
3: God.
2: He's in the right jocker.
3: Yeah, isn't he? It's 9:34. Sorry, it's Ireland's Classic Hits Radio.

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2: So Perez Hilton is making steps towards recovery. This is after his horrific live stream where self-harming and shouting. Complete meltdown. Yeah. It looks like now, well, we have an update, but now he's getting short supervised visits from his children and his mum, which I'm delighted about. She's a 13-year-old, an 11-year-old, and an 8-year-old.
3: Wow.
2: And they unfortunately witnessed their dad's psychotic meltdown. Anyway, here's the update.
4: Perez Hilton has been reunited with his children nearly 2 months after the celebrity blogger was hospitalized over a concerning live stream where he appeared to harm himself. He has, quote, been able to reconnect with his children and his mom, according to a family statement released on September 29th. The family shares they were first able to spend time together through a few video calls. And since then, Perez has also been able to see his children and his mom a few times for short supervised visits at the facility. Seeing his children in person has meant an enormous amount to Perez. There have definitely been a lot of emotions for everyone, but being able to spend that time together has been incredibly meaningful and healing.
2: There you are. Yeah. Yeah. And I think it's good for his kids as well to see him.
3: I hope so.
2: Great news for Kylie Coppler, our friend and comedian.
3: Yeah.
2: Amazing Irish woman. Everyone knows who she is. She's actually in the Three Arena, isn't she, at Christmas?
3: Is she Three Arena?
2: Is she Christmas with the New Year? She just announced that she is pregnant.
3: Oh, well done, guys. She's in Barcelona, doesn't she?
2: She does, with her husband.
3: Yeah.
2: 1 hour ago, she put it up saying, thank you and more, please. And the pregnancy test and a little scan of their baby, and they're due, the first baby, please God, in April 2027.
3: Congratulations,
2: little
3: Kylie.
2: Baby. So, Kylie, yes.
3: Such a great woman. Such a lovely woman and funny.
2: Very, very funny.
3: But also just really genuinely nice.
2: Yeah, good egg.
3: Good egg.
2: Delighted for her. More Celebrity Loose, guys, tomorrow morning.
0: Celebrity Loose.
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2: Okay,
3: what are we thinking?
2: Here we go.
3: 33,250 quid.
2: Anne O'Hara in Dunamead, good morning to you.
4: How are you?
3: Hello, how's it going?
2: Dunamead.
3: Dunamead.
2: No, there was a great jingle, wasn't there? Yeah, Dunamead. Shopping centre. The great best bit in town. Something like, wasn't
3: right,
2: there?
3: Obviously didn't do the jingle.
4: Something like that, yeah.
2: So I'm mixing on Dunamead.
3: Northside.
2: The great shopping centre. No, I was doing like a Northside mix there.
3: Okay, whatever. And what are you thinking? 33,250.
4: How many times at Christmas do you watch Home Alone?
2: Okay, let's put that in. Here we go. How many times at Christmas do you watch? Oh, hello.
3: Oh, hello there.
2: Hello, soldier.
5: How many times you at...
1: The answer is two.
3: Answer is two.
2: That's wrong. And just for future reference, never a fan of Home Alone. Never actually watched it.
3: She doesn't care.
2: The complete
3: piece. She doesn't care.
2: Do you care, Anne?
3: No, she doesn't.
4: No, not really.
3: No,
4: not
3: thanks, Anne. Nobody does. Nice one, Anne. Talk to you later.
2: She's gone.
3: But oh,
2: she doesn't care. She's gone.
3: Lorna, good morning.
6: Morning.
3: Hi. How you doing?
2: Lorna, I have an old mate called Jason Hines.
3: Oh,
2: are you related to him?
6: No.
2: Okay.
3: Okay, Lorna, what are you thinking?
6: How many times have you sang at weddings?
2: How many times have you sang at weddings?
3: Sober. How many times you at...
1: The answer is two.
2: Hello. What's happened there? No, sorry, it's wrong. Lord, in fairness, I was in a very popular band, Napoleon's Wig, but we didn't do weddings.
6: Perfect.
2: A lot of people would know that. We did a lot of... anyway, it doesn't matter.
3: No, she doesn't care.
2: She doesn't care.
3: Okay,
2: I get the band back together.
3: Yeah. Okay. Thank you, Lorna. She's gone. Why are you getting rid of everyone so quickly?
2: Because they're annoying me. Because I'm saying...
3: Giddy or brave?
2: She doesn't know the band and Anne didn't know, and she doesn't know the band and Anne is saying these things that I don't want to know about. Do you know what I mean? I don't have the time.
3: Okay then. Well, good news, guys. You get two more chances today with Trina and then Damien. What did Lucy Kennedy say to Colm Hayes?
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3: Strange, man.
2: I know.

0: Ireland's Classic Hits Radio, Colm and Lucy in the morning. Bring beautiful South a little time. Okay, two more chances, as Lucy said, for what Lucy Kennedy said to Colm Hayes with Trina and with Damien. They're on the way. Trina's up next.
1: Good luck to you.
0: 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Bye bye.
2: Hiya, Ruth Scott here. 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I have got way more classic hits. Just try me.
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13: At 10 o'clock, good morning, I'm Brona Cox. 18,000 homes, farms and businesses remain without electricity this morning. ESB Networks is working to restore supplies lost during bad weather yesterday and overnight. Emily Keegan reports.
14: Around 18,000 properties are without power this morning, primarily in the west and southwest of the country. It's as a result of weather conditions associated with Met Éireann's status yellow wind warnings issued yesterday. ESB Networks crews have been deployed since first light in all impacted areas to continue to restore electricity. Those efforts will continue throughout the day, with the vast majority of impacted customers expected to have supply restored by this evening. People are being reminded not to touch fallen wires as they remain dangerous.
13: A man has been arrested as part of an investigation into the murder of Shay Bradley in Dublin in 2006. The 29-year-old died of gunshot wounds received at the laneway between Regal Park and Blackhorse Avenue in Cabra on the 9th of March. A man in his 40s was arrested yesterday and has since been released without charge. A file will be prepared for the DPP. People are being advised to expect delays and rescheduled appointments as more than 190,000 SIP2 FORSA and INMO members engage in strike action from today. Non-essential duties in places like hospitals, schools, local authorities and state agencies will not be completed as a work to rule action takes place. It's aimed at getting the government to agree to a new public sector pay deal after the last one expired in June. SIP2's Brendan O'Brien says people won't be going over and above their contractual duties.
1: All sort of non-essential work. We're looking at works being postponed, rescheduled. Any works that our members do over and above their core duties, they won't be doing and they won't be cooperating. And a large part of the public service relies on the goodwill and cooperation of our members. And that goodwill is going to be withdrawn until such time as the government comes to the table in relation to starting out new public service agreements.
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2: Live.
13: And actor Jeremy Allen White has called for safeguards on social media as his new movie premiered in London. He stars in The Social Reckoning, the story of a Facebook whistleblower who revealed some of the tech giant's most guarded secrets. White says the potential of online platforms is scary.
15: I hope for young people there's some kind of like backslide where it becomes fashionable and culture to kind of avoid all this stuff. I think for people my age, there's like a hyper awareness and there is something kind of cool about having a certain amount of distance from social media.
13: Sport is next.
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13: Starting with soccer, Man City are facing the threat of severe sanctions after an independent commission found they had clearly intended to circumvent Premier League rules over a 9-season period. The club was found to have artificially inflated revenues and reduced costs to the tune of almost £1 billion through a series of sham sponsor agreements in order to avoid breaching financial regulations. City insist they are innocent and will appeal. And in Gaelic games, Eamon Fitzmaurice is in line to succeed Pádraig Joyce as Galway football manager. Joyce stepped down as manager after 7 years in charge earlier this month. He led his county to 4 Connacht Senior Football Championships and 2 All-Ireland Finals. At inter-county level, Eamon Fitzmaurice most recently managed the Kerry footballers between 2013 and 2018, winning All-Ireland in 2014.
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13: A bright, fresh day with a mix of sunny spells and scattered showers. Some of the showers will be heavy with a chance of isolated thunderstorms. Highest temperatures of 15 to 18 degrees. 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

Ireland's Classic Hits Radio. It is the home of the 80s and 90s. How are you doing today? It is Trina Mara. An awful lot of people out of power today. Maybe you've been affected by that. Do get in touch with us. We're on 087-188-0008. Presumably you can hear us on the radio in your car, etc. Or maybe you're in the office now. The garden furniture. Last, I didn't realise it was so bad. The garden furniture was down the end of the garden when I woke up this morning. We are going to give you a chance to win tickets for the Saw Doctors on the show today. So I'll tell you more about that after the Wamdu Project. Here's King of My Castle on Ireland's Classic Hits Radio.

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1: Ireland's classic hits radio. It is the home of the 80s and 90s. It's Trina Mara. Did you know the Saw Doctors have announced a major outdoor concert celebrating 40 years as a touring band, and they're going to be playing Virgin Media Park in Cork on Saturday, 3rd of July 2027, with special guests The Stunning. To be honest, I'd be there for The Stunning alone. What a great gig that's going to be. Tickets going on sale for that Friday morning at 10 a.m. but you can win them here first. So on the theme this week, we're getting you to send in your voice notes about the things that you've seen on the roads in Ireland. Could be the maddest things ever. Like yesterday, our winner looked to her right and there was two calves sitting in the back of a car. No joke. 087-188-0008. Get your stories in and we'll get you in the draw. 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

0: Ireland's Classic Hits Radio. It is the home of the 80s and 90s, and we're getting you in the draw to win these tickets for the Saw Doctors at Virgin Media Park next July. Tickets go on sale. It's coming Friday morning at 10 a.m. and I'm looking for the maddest things that you've seen on the roads here in Ireland. Have a listen to this voice note that came in.
1: Hi, Trina. We were coming home from the All Ireland Flair. I think it was in Clonmel we were in that year, and there was about seven of us in the car. None of us were too healthy, you know. And the red light came on about halfway home and pulled in. Opened the bonnet anyway. And it was a friend of mine, Mary, she was driving. And I said, I looked in, I said, your fan belt is gone, it's broken. I said, any one thing for it? No, I said, Mary, well, off with your tights. You're joking. She said, you're having a laugh. I said, no, I said, we'll make a fan belt out of your tights. So she was there to side the road anyway, and one or two cars passed a big beep, and she trying to get the tights off. But eventually we got the tights off anyway. And I tied it around the pulley belt. And I said, right, start her up now. I said, I hope that you didn't get them cheap. No, I said, I hope they're good tights. Big laugh out of her. And anyway, we got the car started and the light went off and it got us all the way home. That was my story. Thanks, Trina.
0: Oh, so if you pass by a car and a woman taking her tights off, you know what that was all about now. Here's Glenn Hansard and Marquetta Urquhart, Falling Slowly on Ireland's Classic Hits Radio.

0: 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It is the home of the 80s and 90s. It's Trina Mara, and we're here with the Tile Hub. 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So we're looking for your stories, the maddest things that you've seen on the road to get you in the draw for these tickets for the Saw Doctors. 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
1: Hi, Trina. Good morning. I live in Maras, Limerick, and I do love the area, but I came home one day and outside my gate there was two horses, a duck and a goat, all together on the road. I couldn't even drive in the footpath, but look, I had to laugh. Where would you see it? Love the show, Trina.
0: Oh, thanks. Milner's on here.
2: Hi, Trina. Pauline here in Tipperary. Yeah, the maddest thing I ever had was when I was in my 20s, just after learning to drive, and my father insisted I learn how to change a wheel. I got stuck above round Nina one night in the dark with a puncture, couldn't get the nuts off, so even though I could have changed it, I was stuck on that part. And I was there for ages, rural road, and the next thing a lad came on, a farmer in a big Jeep, and he rolled down the window and he went, "Ha, you modern women, ha," and took off again, because I had the cheek, I suppose, to make a start. So I should have been sitting on the bonnet crying to get someone to help me, but he took off again and left me there because I had it jacked up and all I needed was help with the last bit. But yeah, weird and unfair. So I had to wait, I think, another 20 minutes before someone else came on and actually stopped and helped me. So much for being independent. I think some rural Ireland doesn't approve. That's it, Trina. Thanks. Love the show. Bye.
0: Gosh, isn't that just lovely? Lovely guy now in his tractor, leaving you stranded like that. We've got music on the way from Heart, and we're going to meet a lady who was single and had this urge to have a baby. So she took matters into her own hands. We're going to hear about her solo parenting journey next.
3: 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Limerick's already sold out. If you're one of the lucky ones with tickets, see you there. October 15th at 1314 at Jerry Flannery's Bar. 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
0: Baby number 7 is on the way for Lee Ryan from the boy band Blue. His wife Verity is pregnant with her 5th child and he already had 2 other children from 2 other previous relationships. His eldest daughter is 16. Lee and his wife Verity live in Spain and she is an Ariana Grande lookalike and tribute act who performs under the name Very Grande. So Sienna Miller and Dominic West go head to head in a new Sky original drama. It's called War, set inside 2 of London's most prestigious rival law firms where ambition, betrayal and high stakes courtroom battles collide. The first season focuses on a high profile divorce battle between Hollywood A-lister Carla Duvall, played by Sienna Miller, and her tech titan husband Morgan Henderson, played by Dominic West. Set to be the split of the century with millions on the line.
12: This is the biggest divorce trial in British legal history. Delicious.
13: We can play dirty if we have to.
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0: When ambitious young lawyer Johnny Warren is drawn into the case, he enters a ruthless world where every decision could make or break careers, reputations and lives. Season 2 has already been confirmed as well and will star Marissa Tomei and Kelly MacDonald. The 8-episode first season of War launches on Friday. That's going to be on Sky. That's the Entertainment Bit on Ireland's Classic Hits Radio.
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0: Ireland's Classic Hits Radio. It's Trina Mara. I feel like I've been stalking this lady online, following her Instagram account. Laura's with, from the Solo Mama Journey. You might tell us about your story and about your little girl.
1: Good morning, Trina. I'm Laura. And 2.5 years ago, I went about my business to go to a fertility clinic and have a little baby, as I was a single woman. I suppose we live in such a hookup culture, and I was years on and off dating sites, and, you know, such pressure from society to find the perfect partner, get married, get the house, get the white picket fence, and you're sold a dream. I think that that's the image of perfection. That obviously wasn't my story. So I turned 40.
0: The penny just dropped. Did it at 40, I'm going to do something about this.
1: Well, I was hemming and hawing for years, and when I hit 40, it was like a switch going off. That's the only way I can describe it. And I remember being down at a spa with my sister and my mum when I turned 40, and I was sobbing because the grief of, you know, having to make peace with, I'm not going to have the nuclear family, and also I'm going to need to have some kahunas now to go forward with this and just do it.
0: Did your mom and your sister, were they aware that you really did want to be a mom?
1: Oh, they knew. Since I can remember, they knew, yeah. I wanted to be a mom.
0: And you just assume that's going to happen for you, don't you? And as you say, the dating sites are just horrific. Horrific.
1: That's putting it mildly, Trina.
0: But you went on the dates regardless.
1: I did.
0: Just in case.
1: Yeah.
0: You tried that, mm-hmm. And you did meet someone. So the time, as they say to us, our biological clock is tick, tick, ticking away, and you're 40, and the chances are it might not work using IVF.
1: Yeah.
0: So what did you do? How did you research this?
1: Some of it is a bit of a blur, you know, but what I will tell you is I contacted Therapy Fertility. I went in and got my AMH levels checked as a 40-year-old woman, because that's what they recommend. And luckily enough, everything was really well. My fertility was good and I had a lot of eggs. So they were happy enough to proceed with the treatment.
0: And was it plain sailing?
1: It actually was. It worked first time for me. And I sailed through the pregnancy because I always had an inner knowing, Trina, that my baby had to be here. Do you know what I mean?
0: So then when you're doing it alone, obviously you've got a whole other factor that you have to choose a donor.
1: Yeah.
0: Was that a difficult one for you, or how does that work?
1: It was, yeah. There's a website that you can go on to through the fertility clinic, and you have all pictures of little babies, which is a surreal experience because I was used to swiping on dating sites, but now I'm swiping through baby photos. So yeah, that took a few weeks to get my head around it. They had bios, they had voice notes that they left about why they wanted to do it, which was very heartwarming, and I found that really helped with picking a donor.
0: Yeah.
1: And yeah.
0: So is the donor from another country?
1: Yeah, they don't have the sperm bank in Ireland, so it's a European sperm bank, it's called.
0: Okay. Yeah. And do you have to travel over there to get it done, the procedure, or everything gets done in Ireland?
1: No, everything was done here, yeah.
0: Now, financially, this is obviously a thing that women have to think about as well.
1: Yeah.
0: Number one, the cost of the IVF, but then also the cost of being a solo parent. Yeah. How have you found it?
1: Well,
0: go on, admit it, you're broke. It doesn't matter though.
1: I actually gave up a job when she was born to go back to college and study and get a degree because I was in healthcare for years. So you kind of become fearless when you have a baby on your own, and you just start thinking, life's too short, and I didn't want my daughter seeing her mammy coming home after 12-hour shifts being wiped out and not really doing something she enjoyed. So like, you get a whole new perspective when you do become a mammy, and that's what I found. And you know, it was €8,000 for my daughter, and I'd pay it 10 times over to get what I have today. So to me, that was pocket change. I know it was hard to get up, don't get me wrong, but when I see her face every morning, I don't even think about the financial aspect of it, you know.
0: And you were very lucky that it worked the first time as well, because there must be people listening now and they've done it loads of times and they haven't been successful.
1: Yeah, you know, I know people that have done numerous transfers and they haven't worked, and I just want to say to people that want it more than anything, just don't give up. You know, don't give up before the miracle happens. It will happen for you. And I know it's tiring, I know it's exhausting, especially on your own, but if you have that pull inside you to be a mammy, just listen to that intuition. That's a woman's intuition, and that knows what you want. So it'll take everything out of you, but the reward you get back will be, you know, it'll be tenfold.
0: Okay, we're going to continue this chat a little bit later on with Laura about being a solo mammy, and we'll find out how it all went and if there was judgment from people as well. Here's The Weeknd, Blinding Lights, in Ireland's Classic Kids Radio.

0: Ireland's Classic Hits Radio. It is the home of the 80s and 90s. And I just got a voice note in for Laura, the solo mammy on the show today. She was telling us there how at the age of 40, she decided that she was going to take matters into her own hands to have a baby. A single woman, had tried all the dating sites, unsuccessful in that. And the urge was there to have a baby. So she did that and is now a solo mammy. This came in.
1: Hi, Trina. Just hopped on there. I've heard your listener on the phone about having a baby, and I just want to wish her congratulations and fair play to her for following her dream. And I'm so happy for her and say congratulations and well done. And beautiful story. Sharon from Swords. Take care. Loving the show, Trina.
0: Yes, Bandeau Ballet on the way and some Bob Marley on Ireland's Classic Hits Radio.
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13: At 11 o'clock, good morning, I'm Brona Cox. More than 190,000 SIPTU, FORSA and INMO members are engaging in a work-to-rule strike action from today. As a result, non-essential work in places like hospitals, schools, local authorities and state agencies won't be carried out. SIPTU says it wants the government to come to the negotiating table regarding a public service pay agreement after the last deal expired in June. Less than 10 Gartha driving instructors are currently on track to complete a pursuit driving course by the end of the year. 15 instructors are training with Devon and Cornwall Police, with some of those expected to complete the course by November. The force aims to roll out pursuit training at scale in 2027, following the deaths of five teenagers in a wrong-way driving crash on the M9 last month. Director of Training at the Gartha College, Chief Superintendent Brian Sugrue, says they are engaging with other UK police police forces to boost the number of instructors.
5: It's difficult to give an exact number because it's dependent on interactions and agreements with another UK police force. Devon and Cornwall have committed to having a cohort trained. By the end of the year with Devon and Cornwall, you're talking about single figures, but we're hoping that the interaction with the other UK police forces will significantly increase that number.
13: There are renewed calls for the profits of energy companies to be taxed. Energia, Bord Gáis Energy and SSE Electricity customers are due to see gas and electricity prices rise from next month. It follows a rise in energy prices globally, linked to the ongoing conflict in the Middle East. Social Democrats spokesperson for energy, Jennifer Whitmore, wants the government to intervene and use windfall tax revenues to support low-income households.
14: So look, at the same time as we're seeing people really struggling with energy bills, we're seeing the profits of these large companies just skyrocket, really. I mean, the ESB had a pre-tax profit of 445 million in the first half of 2026. That was €1 million more than the previous year. So some people are doing very well out of this energy crisis, and the energy companies are one of those entities doing well out of it.
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9: Live.
13: And bakers made cookies, recreated iced gems and built a biscuit mosaic during last night's Great British Bake Off episode. It also saw the first elimination of the latest season of the Channel 4 show, with Danny from Dorset being sent home, while hairdresser Tom from West Yorkshire was named Star Baker. Sport is next.
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13: Starting with soccer, Man City are facing the threat of severe sporting sanctions after an independent commission found they had clearly intended to circumvent Premier League rules over a 9-season period. The club was found to have artificially inflated revenues and reduced costs to the tune of almost £1 billion through a series of sham sponsor agreements in order to avoid breaching financial regulations. Former Ireland international Keith Tracy believes Man City should not be allowed in the Premier League next season.
17: At a very minimum, I don't think they can be allowed to compete in the Premier League next season. And I don't say that lightly, Cullum. The amount of cotton up offences, 54 failure to provide accurate financial information. I mean, this is financial dope, and I've heard Arsene Wenger describe it as, and I think that's absolutely hit the nail on the head. 35 failure to cooperate with the Premier League. So kicking and screaming, still saying they're innocent.
13: Meanwhile, members of the FAI are due to appear before a meeting of the Oireachtas Sports Committee this afternoon. FAI President Paul Cook, CEO David Carell and Director of Football John Martin will all attend the meeting titled FAI Matters Relating to Safeguarding Governance and Football. It's expected they will face questions relating to the FAI's handling of the controversial Nations League games against Israel.
11: Ireland's weather.
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13: A bright, fresh day with a mix of sunny spells and scattered showers. Some of the showers will be heavy with a chance of isolated thunderstorms. Highest temperatures of 15 to 18 degrees. 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

Ireland's Classic Hits Radio. It is the home of the 80s and 90s. It's Trina Mara. Very shortly, we're going to be doing Back to the Future. I'm just getting it ready for you today. Some nice little clues that will maybe bring you back to the year and you'll be able to figure out what year we're talking about. We'll do that very shortly. Here's Spandau Ballet. It's Gold on Ireland's Classic Hits Radio.

0: Ireland's classic hit radio. It is the home of the 80s and 90s. It's Trina Mara. 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
0: So the reviews are in for Tom Cruise's latest film, Digger. It's been described as the biggest risk of his career, and people will love it or hate it. Some critics have called it a masterpiece, while others have said it's insufferable.
12: I'm not gonna sugarcoat it. We're in a tight spot. Now, do me a favor. Imagine they're one of those people who think that Digger Rockwell's Satan himself. Now, what are some of the harshest attacks I can expect from those folks who think that I'm scum of the earth? Well, those folks might say that...
13: What in hell? Take it
12: up! I wasn't expecting that.
0: Now, you're not going to recognize him at all in this film.
14: When we started out, the makeup was 6 hours. And I was like, okay, 24 hours in the day, it's 2 hours to take it off. 6 hours, that's 8 hours. That leaves me, you know, 16 hours. Now, the way that I look at it is going, I want everyone, the director, to have every shot he can and have as much information in the editing room for us to play. So I'm going in, I'm going, okay, I have to be able to do this faster. So I designed a whole thing on how I could get it down. Not changing the makeup, but I had a whole board. It was like Swiss watch and everything else to be able to get. I said, look, we're going to get it down to an hour. Not just because I want it down to an hour. I'm thinking of, I want as much time on set. I'm thinking of the crew.
12: Mr. President, 55 minutes ago, my company informed me of the explosion on our rig,
15: causing massive water displacement and triggering a tsunami.
12: Models estimate casualties in the hundreds of thousands.
16: Now Digger here got us into this mess, and Digger's gonna dig us out.
12: What the hell is that?
17: That thing is huge.
12: Of course, they all heap the blame on me.
18: You just drowned half the damn continent.
0: The LA Times wrote, Tom Cruise has dangled from cliffs, skyscrapers and planes, but oil magnate Digger Rockwell is his riskiest role in eons. The Guardian gave it just 2 stars.
19: What would happen if I stopped drilling? You starve, you freeze to death. I don't care, go on, film away.
0: The Boston Globe said Digger is unfunny and borderline unwatchable, 128 minutes of a mess, whilst others said it is brilliant filmmaking. Digger is in cinemas on Friday. That's the entertainment bit on Ireland's Classic Hits Radio.
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0: We are going to the year when the very first national workplace smoking ban came into effect and the Lewis tram system opened in Dublin. What was the year? Here's Keane on Ireland's Classic Hits Radio.

0: I'm just giggling here to myself, thinking of the Zoom interview I did with Anastasia not too long ago that I had totally forgotten was actually going to be happening. It was on at the evening time. I was at home and I'd just come in the door after getting a spray tan. So I was there looking like an Oompa Loompa and I had to tell her, I'm very sorry, I'm wearing this baggy t-shirt and I've no bra on because I've just had a tan done. And she was very understanding. Now, what was the year that song came out? It was also the year when we got the film Mean Girls.
1: You're like really pretty.
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1: Oh, it's okay.
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1: Revisit years of musical memories. We're going back to the future.
2: So, what year were we in for Back to the Future today? It was when the very first electric picnic took place at Stradbally. It was 2004. We've got music on the way from Elton John. And we're going to continue our chat with Laurie, who's been telling us all about being a solo mammy. She was 40 and decided she wanted to have a baby, hadn't met a fella, and decided to do it alone. All the details coming up on Ireland's Classic Hits Radio.
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0: 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It is the home of the 80s and 90s. It's Trina. And you may well follow an Instagram page called the Sola Mama Journey. This is with Laura, who is in studio with us and talking about her decision to become a mammy, a single mammy at the age of 41 to her little girl. She'd been on all the dating sites, nothing worked out. And then at the age of 40, she had this such a strong urge to have a baby. She took it into her own hands and went about getting IVF. Can I ask, Laura, did everyone have an opinion on you doing this as a solo?
1: Yeah.
0: Good or bad?
1: The majority was good. The two people who did say something negative, one said that she thinks a child needs a mother and a father. And someone else said to me, a friend actually, she said that she thinks I'm selfish. But she's done a total 360 now, because she didn't understand it at the time, because it's, you know, it's taboo, it's not spoken about. And she sees me with Summer now, and she actually apologised to me and said that she's so sorry, because she sees the way we are and she just thinks it's amazing.
0: It's one thing having an opinion like that when you, everything has worked out for you, you've found the fella, you've done the traditional family, you've had your children. But when you find yourself, you're 40 and you really, really want, you're yearning to have a baby, and now we're in a world where you can do that, you would have been raging with yourself had you not tried it.
1: Oh yeah. Totally raging, yeah.
0: So the process then, from the very first time you went in to get the AMH done and the egg count and all that, how long was the process from beginning till getting pregnant?
1: I think I started the treatment in June and I was pregnant in August.
0: That is so quick.
1: Yeah, so it wasn't long, like the treatment. It was a matter of weeks.
0: And is there anything you had to do to prepare for it? Did you have to go on injections or...?
1: Yeah, I remember going to the pharmacy to collect a bag. They gave me a prescription and your woman gave me two big, huge bags full of stuff. And I was like, what? This must be the wrong order. But it was just bags and bags of injections and it was very overwhelming. And I had to keep them in the fridge. But once I got the first one done, there's a little video on their website and they show you how to inject. And once I got the first one done, I had tunnel vision then. I just kept doing it.
0: So that's all the estrogen and different things to make sure.
1: Yeah, they thicken the lining in your womb. And so it all helped.
0: So to give you the best chance of this working, really, even though everything was looking good, this will give you a really good chance. So tell me about her now. What's she like? Is she a great little personality?
1: Summer, she's 2.5 and she's a little character. She just lights up my life, and especially now that she can talk and she's aware and she tells me she loves me, and she's just amazing. She's honestly, if I could have perfected her, she wouldn't have been as perfect as she is.
0: And I'm sure you would be saying to other women, if they feel that longing and that want and they are single, to give it a shot.
1: Yeah, I'd say please put yourself first. We're conditioned somehow to put everyone else first and put our needs on the back burner. Well, I was anyway. And I know there's a lot of women out there on the fence about this, because I've been contacted by women, you know, and on my page, the Solo Mama Journey, and they're just afraid to take the leap. And I was in that limbo for years, just frozen. Like, I knew what I wanted, but it felt like climbing Mount Everest. And, you know, once I turned 40 then, that was the kick I needed. And actually the meeting with therapy fertility, the doctor in there, just gave me the kick I needed as well, to say, right, just have your baby.
0: Is that Dr. John in there?
1: It is.
0: Yeah, I had him on the show many years ago. Yeah. John Kennedy.
1: Yeah.
0: Yes. I'd say as well, Laura, a lot of women, the reason they're not maybe going ahead or jumping ahead or doing more research is because they're afraid of what everyone around them thinks, what the family might say, or what, do you know, when actually it's not really anyone else's business.
1: Funny you should say that, Trina, because I remember one of the first things I said when I found out I was pregnant was, what am I going to tell people? And it's took me a while to work through all that shame and that not living up to society's expectations and stuff. But the more I go on my journey, the more stronger I feel, the more empowered I feel. I don't care what people think anymore.
0: That's just turning 40 as well. You stop caring, don't you, what other people think?
1: Yeah, I spent enough time doing that. And you know what? It turns out that people are so worried and bothered about their own life, they're not thinking about you.
0: Yeah, yeah.
1: So, yeah.
0: Laura is with us sharing her story about becoming a mother solo by choice. She did all the dating apps, all that you can imagine. And at the age of 40, the longing was there to have a baby. So she did it. She decided to, after thinking about it for a long time, she did it. Now she has beautiful 2.5-year-old Summer. Her Instagram is the_solo_mama_journey. You can follow her there. And still more questions to ask, though. So she's sticking around here. Starship on Ireland's Classic.

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0: Radio with Snow Patrol, and I was sad when I saw Johnny McDade and Courtney Cox had split after over a decade together. They split in June, but today Johnny McDade referred to a new partner called Rosie while he was in accepting a BMI award. So yeah, we've got the amazing 80s at midday on the way. We're going to throw Tiffany in there and Chicago as well.
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8: At 12 o'clock, good afternoon, I'm Brona Cox. More than 190,000 SIPTU FORSA and INMO members are engaging in a work-to-rule strike action from today. As a result, non-essential work in places like hospitals, schools, local authorities and state agencies won't be carried out. SIPTU says it wants the government to come to the negotiating table regarding a public service pay agreement after the last deal expired in June. Niall Shanahan of FORSA says without a deal, disruption will get worse.
9: The more immediate effect for the government as employer is the things like data and financial reporting and these reports not being fed through the system, which creates its own backlog and disruption. But in the coming weeks, it will become more and more noticeable that public servants are engaged in this type of low-level industrial action, and this is building up to a full day of strike action on the 14th of October.
8: The North's Secretary of State, Chris Bryant, is hosting more talks between both sides in the dispute over the Drumcree parade today. The Orange Order still wants to complete its parade along the mainly nationalist Garvahy Road in Portadown. Alison Morris, crime correspondent with the Belfast Telegraph, says the Garvahy Road residents group has issued a fresh legal bid to try and stop the march.
10: They argue that the police assessment, the original police assessment that was given to the Parades Commission, that in itself was not correct. That the police said that there was no intelligence or evidence that there was going to be any disorder, and we clearly can see that the policing operation is much more complicated than that would suggest. So they're going back into court on what is pretty narrow sort of point of law, and they're also asking to meet with the chief constable.
8: A flight from Dubai to Tel Aviv has been diverted to Saudi Arabia after a fight broke out between its pilots. At one point, jets were scrambled over fears the Fly Dubai plane was being hijacked, after it issued an emergency signal, but that's been ruled out. Officials say it's unclear what caused the brawl. The airline says the plane landed safely in Tobruk.
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8: And Dolly Parton is welcoming fans to a new museum dedicated to her life and career through a pre-recorded video message. The attraction has opened in Nashville in Tennessee and features stories, songs and memorabilia from her career. It opened as planned following the country music star's death last month. Sport is next.
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8: Starting with soccer, Republic of Ireland manager Heimir Hallgrímsson wants the Irish fans behind his team against Austria tomorrow. The Aviva Stadium is almost sold out for the third of Ireland's Nations League matches. Hallgrímsson says he wants people to come and show support for the players after a week of controversy surrounding the decision to play the Israel fixtures.
11: We are ready. We are ready for them, and we'll see what happens. Absolutely over the moon with the attendance. It is almost a sellout at the stadium, so I hope that's people coming to show the players their support. So yeah, life goes on. We play this game, and let's hope we will have another as good a performance.
8: Meanwhile, members of the FAI are due to appear before a meeting of the Oireachtas Sports Committee this afternoon. FAI President Paul Cook, CEO David Carell and Director of Football John Martin will all attend the meeting titled FAI Matters Relating to Safeguarding Governance and Football. It's expected they will face questions relating to the FAI's handling of the controversial Nations League games against Israel.
0: Ireland's weather.
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8: A bright, fresh day with a mix of sunny spells and scattered showers. Some of the showers will be heavy with a chance of isolated thunderstorms. Highest temperatures of 15 to 18 degrees. 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
12: How are you keeping it? It's Trina Mara here. So we do this every day at midday, four in a row from this decade that you love, the 80s. And we're going to kick it off with some Chicago. Here's Hard to Say I'm Sorry on Ireland's Classic Hits Radio.

Ireland's Classic Hits Radio. It is the home of the 80s and 90s. We're doing the amazing 80s at midday right now. 1985, this song came out, and what a gorgeous song it still is today. Paul Young, Every Time You Go Away, on Ireland's Classic Hits Radio.

0: Classic Hits Radio, wrapping up the amazing 80s at midday. Still tickets to be won for the Saw Doctors. They are going to be playing Virgin Media Park in Cork on the 2nd of July, with tickets going on sale on Friday morning from 10 a.m. And to get in the draw, I was asking you for the stories about the things that you've spotted on the roads. We all see some mad things from time to time, don't we?
1: Tonight we're only here from Bob Riggins. The weirdest thing I've ever seen on the road was in 2008, when I moved to Bob Riggins. I was on the bus really early in the morning to get into town for a walk, and I looked in the mirror of the bus and I could see two camels walking down, getting led by the person that minds me.
0: Yeah, of course, a camel walking down the road through Balbriggan. Another one here as well.
2: Hi, it's Patricia here. I'm in Dublin. I'm in St. Giles Park, and it's just come down out of the heavens. So if you hear the wind, it's the wind out here.
0: Very windy.
2: My funniest thing was, we were going down to see a friend. She lived in Walsh Island, and we were driving. It was a Saturday evening, and just before kind of sat navs or anything like that. So my husband decided that we follow. He's an engineer. I'm scientific, and he decided there was the North Star, we followed the North Star. We ended up nearly where we started. It turned out it was a little Cessna plane with lights on it, and he thought it was the North Star. It was moving as we were moving. Love the show.
0: A man that wouldn't ask for directions.
3: Hey, Trina, Paul the postman here from Raheny. Would love to win the Saw Doctors tickets for my daughter who's in college up in Derry. 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She's seen him with Electric Picnic, and she, her new favourite song is Saw Doctors. They love Saw Doctors, so they wouldn't be familiar for my daughter. Probably I'll go along with her. But thanks, Trina. Have a good day. Bye.
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0: Baby number 7 is on the way for Lee Ryan from the boy band Blue. His wife Verity is pregnant with her 5th child, and he already had 2 other children from 2 other previous relationships. His eldest daughter is 16. Lee and his wife Verity live in Spain, and she is an Ariana Grande lookalike and tribute act who performs under the name Very Grande. Sienna Miller and Dominic West go head-to-head in a new Sky original drama. It's called War, set inside 2 of London's most prestigious rival law firms, where ambition, betrayal and high-stakes courtroom battles collide. The first season focuses on a high-profile divorce battle between Hollywood A-lister Carla Duvall, played by Sienna Miller, and her tech titan husband Morgan Henderson, played by Dominic West. Set to be the split of the century with millions on the line.
19: This is the biggest divorce trial in British legal history.
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0: When ambitious young lawyer Johnny Warren is drawn into the case, he enters a ruthless world where every decision could make or break careers, reputations and lives. Season 2 has already been confirmed as well and will star Marissa Tomei and Kelly MacDonald. The 8 episode first season of War launches on Friday. That's going to be on Sky. That's the Entertainment Bit on Ireland's Classic Hits Radio.
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0: Ireland's Classic Hits Radio, Westlife, and oh my God, the two nights that I went to see them at the Residency in the Three Arena, oh, they were just so incredible. Everyone had a ball. Now, we're asking you for your stories, things that you see in the road to get in the draw for the Saw Doctors tickets.
1: Hey, Trina. Love the show. It's Ken here. Funny story, I was in a multi-story car park one day with my friend and we came back to her car. We were driving. She noticed she had a flat wheel, so she decided she'd open the boot and get out the jack and stuff like that. She couldn't open the boot with the key, with the remote. Then she was trying the doors manually, no good. This other woman came up there and she was looking as she flicked the remote on her button and it opened the car we were standing next to, and our car was literally two cars down. We were mortified. Loved the show.
0: Here's the question, Ken. Did you help the other woman with her flat tyre or did you jump into your own car and head off? Here's Katy Perry on Ireland's Classic Hits Radio.

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0: Ireland's Classic Hits Radio, it's Trina Mara. We've been joined by Laura on the show today. Her Instagram is The Solo Mama Journey, and she's been sharing exactly what she's done in her life. So at 41, she became a mammy for the first time because she wanted to be a mammy and she hadn't met a fella. So she went down a different route using a donor, and she's been sharing her story with us on the show today. Do you know, this is a question I'm sure you've been asked, do you know what you're going to tell Summer as she gets older, if she's any questions about where she came from?
1: Well, there are loads of books out there about blended families, about having two mammies, two daddies, one and the world, it's getting so, you know, full of like different families now, which is great to see, because she's not just going to see a nuclear family, she's going to see people with two mammies, two daddies, one daddy, one mammy. And I'm going to just tell her, you know, as soon as you're meant to tell them, as soon as you can, and often, that, you know, she was loved, and she doesn't have a daddy, she has a donor, and the doctor helped her come into mammy's belly and stuff. And yeah, I haven't fully thought it through yet. But I'm very proud to tell her, and I know that she's going to be amazed one day when she fully realises the lengths I went to have her.
0: She was so wanted. Yeah. I saw a clip. There was somebody the other day, again, popping up on Instagram, and they were telling a similar story about what they'll be telling their child, and it was about how mammy really, really, really wanted you, but mammy couldn't have you by herself, so she needed help from a doctor, and she needed help from somebody else that could help, and that's the way she came into the world.
1: Yeah.
0: You're facing a bit of a challenge at the moment. What's going on? You're back in college now studying.
1: I am.
0: Studying radio.
1: Studying media production.
0: She'll be after my job.
1: I have a bit of a struggle at the moment. I'm not sure if your listeners could help. But I'm a student in TU Dublin. And there's a creche on the campus, and my daughter goes there, which allows me to do study. And we got news on Friday that the creche is closing down, that TU Dublin can't fund the work that needs to be done inside the creche, and they're closing it down. They've given us till January to be out, which is an absolute nightmare. There's at least a year waiting list for a creche in Dublin, and we have a parents group set up, a parents WhatsApp group, and we're all devastated, and we're just trying to find anyone that can help, or anyone that has information, or can. I'm just appealing as well to the powers that be in TU Dublin, please don't take our creche. It's going to affect 43 families, and I could have to give up my studies. I'm a solo mammy, I've no help, and I'm urging you, please, just don't hit the creche, please.
0: It's so crucial for you, isn't it? Because you're doing it by yourself, so you don't have anyone that could help out. I can see you're getting upset, the thoughts of it even.
1: It's heartbreaking, Trina. It really is.
0: So you don't know at the moment where you stand and whether you're going to be able to continue with your studies?
1: No, I don't know. And I don't even know how I'm going to concentrate on my studies with all this going on. So I just thought, while I'm here today, I'd appeal to anybody who's affiliated with Talla College, TU Dublin. It is a great college, but I'm just appealing to their better nature. Please don't break 43 kids' hearts, and please don't break 43 parents' hearts, and leave us out in the cold with no creche place. And it's going to affect the kids, obviously, developmentally and socially. And
0: they've made their little friends and everything. And and you have too. You know, have made friends with the other mammies and that.
1: Yeah, they're just... the whole staff, they're just all wonderful, and it's just so heartbreaking to think that in January we're just all going to be, the building's going to be locked up.
0: Is that creche specifically for students in the college and staff,
1: students,
0: is it as well?
1: Staff, there's 17 members of staff that go to the college and that work there. 17 people are like in the college.
0: Yeah, and I'm sure that was the deciding factor whether you could even go to college, was the fact that you had that there.
1: Yeah.
0: Your Instagram, you post loads up there about your journey, and it is great though, because it shows other people you can do it and be happy. And you seem just, it's an amazing thing that's happened in your life at the age of, how old were you when you gave birth?
1: 41.
0: 41 giving birth, and she's perfect.
1: Yeah.
0: Thanks so much for coming on. Give us the name of the Instagram again.
1: It's The Solo Mama Journey.
0: Give her a follow there, and we'll watch this space, and we'll follow and see what happens with the creche as well. Thanks so much for coming in.
1: Thanks, Trina.
0: Cheers. It's Ireland's Classic Hits Radio.

0: 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It is the home of the 80s and 90s. Loads of messages of support coming in for Laura, who's on a solo mama journey. And you can follow her on her Instagram there as well. Now, we still have to give away those tickets for the Saw Doctors. We have to play What Did Lucy Kennedy Say to Colm Hayes? And play all your favourite music as well. The Eagles, Goo Goo Dolls, One Direction, they're all coming up on Ireland's Classic Hits Radio.
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12: At 1 o'clock, good afternoon. I'm Ruby McManus. Here's your latest headlines. The investigation into the disappearance of Mark Duffy in 2022 has been reclassified to a murder inquiry. The Lord Secretary of State has held fresh talks with an Orange Order delegation at Hillsborough Castle. The Oireachtas Transport Committee has heard Gardaí are engaging with UK police forces with a view to train more instructors in pursuit driving. The Taoiseach is encouraging people not to believe all the information about leaks on the upcoming budget. Animal organisations such as the NSPCA and the Irish Blue Cross will discuss proposed changes to dog breeding laws today. And the number of healthy life years which people can expect after 65 is increasing. Sport is next.
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12: Starting with soccer, and Republic of Ireland manager Hamer Hallgrimsson wants the Irish fans behind his team against Austria tomorrow. The Aviva Stadium is almost sold out for the third of Ireland's Nations League matches. Hallgrimsson has said he wants people to come and show support for their players after a week of controversy surrounding the decision to play the Israel fixtures. Meanwhile, Man City are facing the threat of severe sanctions after an independent commission found they had clearly intended to circumvent Premier League rules over a 9-season period. The club was found to have artificially inflated revenues and reduced costs to the tune of almost £1 billion through a series of sham sponsor arrangements in order to avoid breaching financial regulations. However, City insists they are innocent and will appeal. And in rugby, the Irish women's rugby team will return to the Aviva for the 2027 Six Nations. Ireland's fixture against reigning champions England will be played in May of next year.
10: Ireland's weather.
11: 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Online and at Dundalk Retail Park and Little Island Cork.
12: This afternoon will be bright with a mix of sunny spells and showers. Some of the showers will be heavy with some isolated thunderstorms, with highest temperatures of 14 to 18 degrees. 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

Ireland's Classic Hits Radio. It is the home of the 80s and 90s. Roy Orbison, I Drove All Night. Just got thinking there. Didn't Celine Dion do a very dramatic version of that? She did. Here it is. I drove

0: Keep on moving. We played Roy Orbison, I Drove All Night, and I had to play the clip of Celine Dion doing her version of it. This after coming in, though.
1: I know Roy Orbison done it, but I think Cyndi Lauper done one as well, Trina.
0: I think you're right. I think you are right. Cyndi Lauper had that song as well. I Drove All Night. Fleetwood Mac on the way in Ireland's Classic Hits Radio.
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Ireland's Classic Hits Radio. So, Saw Doctor's tickets going to Pauline, who messaged in earlier on about the farmer who drove past her in the tractor and wouldn't help her when she had a flat tyre. So mean. She didn't have to work herself, but the nut just wouldn't come off the thing. So Pauline, we're going to send you to the Saw Doctor's Virgin Media Park in Cork on the 2nd of July, and more tickets to be won tomorrow. Here's One Direction, What Makes You Beautiful, on Ireland's Classic Hits Radio.

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2: First up to play today, Lisa.
3: How are you doing?
2: Lisa was like a light texting in to register for this today, weren't you?
3: On the ball for
2: if there was a prize for fastest finger first, you'd be in there. What are you up to?
3: I'm just after picking up my son from preschool.
2: Oh, how old is he?
3: He's 3.
2: Do you know, I miss those days so much.
3: Yeah.
2: The cuteness of being, although every stage is gorgeous, but 3.
3: Yeah, it's cute and it flies, doesn't it?
2: Absolutely. In the blink of an eye, I sound like I'm about 102 saying that. Right, Lisa, let's see. Can we get you the money? 33,250 quid.
4: How many times you at...
1: The answer is 2.
2: What did Lucy Kennedy say to Colm Hayes?
3: Is it how many times did you win at an? And like, I'm sure there's more to that sentence. There you go. No.
2: Okay. Thanks, Lisa. Do try again.
3: All right.
2: See you now.
3: Bye.
2: Bye. Bye. Bye. Sharon.
5: Oh, hello, Trina. How are you?
2: Very good. Sharon's in Galway, so that's 2 Galway girls in a row. How are you keeping?
5: Not too bad. And yourself, Trina?
2: Grand, grand. I'd like to give you some money if you'd like to take it. But you're going to have to tell
5: Let's
2: me
5: see.
2: What Lucy Kennedy said to Colm Hayes. What are you thinking?
5: How many times have you screamed at strangers?
4: How many times you at...
1: The answer is 2.
2: No. Sharon.
5: You caught me on the hop, sorry. That was a bad answer.
2: You're okay. Do give us another go, won't you?
5: I will.
2: See you, Sharon.
5: Thanks
2: Take
5: a million,
2: care.
5: Trina. Have a good one. Take
2: you
5: care.
2: Too.
5: God bless. Bye,
2: You're
5: bye, bye.
2: There you go. 2 Galway girls there in a row. Damien Farrelly will give you another chance to play this at 20-5. What did Lucy Kennedy say to Colm Hayes?
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2: So the reviews are in for Tom Cruise's latest film, Digger. It's been described as the biggest risk of his career, and people will love it or hate it. Some critics have called it a masterpiece, while others have said it's insufferable.
17: I'm not gonna sugarcoat it. We're in a tight spot. Now do me a favor. Imagine they're one of those people who think that Digger Rockwell's Satan himself. Now, what are some of the harshest attacks I can expect from those folks who think that I'm scum of the earth?
18: Well, those folks might say that...
19: Burn in hell! Dig him up!
17: I wasn't expecting that.
2: Now, you're not going to recognize him at all in this film.
20: When we started out, the makeup was 6 hours. And I was like, okay, 24 hours in the day. It's 2 hours to take it off, 6 hours. That's 8 hours. That leaves me, you know, 16 hours. Now, I want to, the way that I look at it is going, I want everyone, the director, to have every shot he can and have as much information in the editing room for us to play. So I'm going in, I'm going, okay, I have to be able to do this faster. So I designed a whole thing on how I could get it down. Not changing the makeup, but I had a whole board. It was like Swiss watch and everything else to be able to get. I said, look, we're going to get it down to an hour. Not just because I want it down to an hour. It was, I'm thinking of, I want as much time on set. I'm thinking of the crew.
17: Mr. President, 55 minutes ago, my company informed me of the explosion on our rig,
21: causing massive water displacement and triggering a tsunami.
17: Models estimate casualties in the hundreds of thousands.
22: Now Digger here got us into this mess, and Digger's gonna dig us out.
17: What the hell is that?
23: That thing is huge.
17: Of course, they all heap the blame on me.
24: You just drowned half the damn continent.
2: The LA Times wrote, Tom Cruise has dangled from cliffs, skyscrapers and planes, but oil magnate Digger Rockwell is his riskiest role in eons. The Guardian gave it just 2 stars.
25: What would happen if I stopped drilling? You starve, you freeze to death. I don't care, go on, film away.
2: The Boston Globe said Digger is unfunny and borderline unwatchable, 128 minutes of a mess, whilst others said it is brilliant filmmaking. Digger is in cinemas on Friday. That's the Entertainment Bit on Ireland's Classic Hits Radio.
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0: 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It is the home of the 80s and 90s. If you ever wondered what goes on between the songs in a radio studio, I'm just having a very serious conversation with my colleague here, Damien Farrelly, who's on at 2 o'clock. And of course, the IMRO Radio Awards are happening this Friday night. We've just been discussing fake tan, haven't we, Damien?
1: Yeah, she says, have you started your tan yet? She says, no, but I will surely later on. I'll be asked, will you do me back?
0: I'm just trying to explain to Damo about what's involved in the preparations. The ladies will know. If you know, you know. Here's Maroon 5 in Ireland's Classic Hits Radio.

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11: 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Stablean Thin the Yeed Shin, Honig Na Happy Monday, Simply Red, Brian Adams, Iggy Pop, Crowded House to Cranberries, Uggs in Excess, Coma. The Bresh Uggs Quag and Mila Dinna Lawher Gotblean. Daffy She Failed to Sour in a Hair and Good Joe. Lay on the Halcyon Gone Doubt. That's Crack August Kjol, Air Ireland's classic hits radio le track O'Brien on.
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13: At 2 o'clock, good afternoon. I'm Ruby McManus. The investigation into the disappearance of Mark Duffy in 2022 has been reclassified to a murder inquiry. The 43-year-old was last seen on the 3rd of October that year in Navan, County Meath. Cameron Clark reports.
14: In the weeks before his disappearance, Mark Duffy had been living homeless in a tent in Navan town. He was last seen on CCTV at around 2:45 on the afternoon of October 3rd, 2022, on the Commons Road walking into McDermott's Villas housing estate. He was reported missing 10 days later. Searches were carried out in the Navan and River Boyne areas, but led to no evidence of his whereabouts. Gardaí have established there have been no sightings of Mark since October 3rd. His phone had not been used since then, and he had not left the country. They've now reclassified the investigation to one of murder. Anyone who has any information on Mark's disappearance is asked to contact the Garda investigation team. Mark is described as being around 5 feet 8 inches in height, with a broad build, brown hair and blue eyes. He also walked with a noticeable limp at the time he was last seen.
13: People Before Profit TD Richard Boyd Barrett is warning the situation at Drumcree is set to escalate again this weekend. It comes as the Northern Secretary Chris Bryan holds further talks with community leaders over the controversial Drumcree march. Lawyers for the Gravahy Road Residents Coalition have issued a fresh legal bid to try to prevent the march from going ahead. Richard Boyd Barrett has called on Taoiseach Micheál Martin to intervene.
15: You have a responsibility to stand up against supremacism, to stand up against the dehumanisation of a section of the population and call for that march to be stopped because it is a sectarian supremacist march.
13: There is widespread concern among patients at Cork University Maternity Hospital. It follows the curtailment of its midwife-led domino service. The INMO says reducing the service due to staffing shortages, despite there being 80 vacant nursing and midwifery posts, is unfair on midwives and their patients. Liam Conway of the INMO in Cork says the move will significantly affect midwives' ability to provide vital postnatal support to women in their own homes.
16: So it is a huge concern of ours. Our members are really frustrated in relation to it. Midwives are really concerned that midwives are not being considered at the forefront in relation to practice. And these decisions being made by government in Dublin in relation to curtailment of staffing levels are now having a direct consequence on frontline services.
13: A flight's made an emergency landing in Saudi Arabia after reports its pilots got into a fight mid-air, with one being stabbed. At one point, the aircraft plummeted more than 14,000 feet in a matter of seconds. The Fly Dubai plane had been bound for Tel Aviv.
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13: And music industry insights from producers, session musicians and media experts is on the agenda for day one of Ireland Music Week. The three-day annual conference and showcase kicked off this morning at Loss Lane in Dublin City, with talks on touring, music publishing and self-releasing. There will be more performances from emerging artists at venues across the city, including the Grand Social, Workman's Club and the Button Factory tomorrow and Friday night. Sport is next.
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13: Starting with soccer, and FAI Chief Executive David Carell has denied claims that men's senior goalkeeper Gavin Bazunu wasn't protected or was isolated ahead of the Nations League match against Israel. The Irish squad met twice over the weekend and are understood to have voted as to which players were comfortable with playing. 8 players are reported to have expressed discomfort in playing the fixture, a number not disputed by Carell at the Oireachtas Committee this afternoon. The association CEO explained that players unhappy with playing could have withdrawn.
19: There was a significant majority of the players that still wanted to proceed with the fixture. It was hard for the association not to take into account a majority. I understand that other people may have had different feelings, and we made it explicitly clear that while the association arrived at its decision to continue to fulfil these fixtures, there was zero obligation for anybody that felt uncomfortable to continue.
13: And in Gaelic games, Eamon Fitzmaurice is in line to succeed Pádraig Joyce as Galway football manager. Galway will be hoping to end a 26-year wait to lift the Sam Maguire next summer.
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13: This afternoon will be bright with a mix of sunny spells and showers. Some of the showers will be heavy with some isolated thunderstorms, with highest temperatures of 14 to 18 degrees. 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

Ireland's classic hit radio, home of the 80s and 90s, with the Stereophonics and Phil Collins as we continue right now into the right side of Wednesday. Two more chances on the way to win big cash. And as always, the best of the 80s and 90s all day long. Ireland's classic hits radio.

0: Yeah, the Backstreet Boys, and I Want It That Way from Ireland's Classic Hits Radio. Just a reminder that our next listener party, they're going great guns. We've already been in Dublin and in Galway. Limerick is where we're heading for next, and it's going to be on Thursday the 15th of October. Tomorrow, of course, the 1st. Time is flying this year, isn't it? But 13-14 at Jerry Flannery's Bar, Catherine Street in Limerick. Currently sold out of tickets. They're all gone, I'm afraid. And we're excited to see everybody lucky enough to get tickets on the night. Colm and Lucy and Trina and myself. It's going to be a wonderful night, I promise you that. But if you missed out, don't worry. We have another location to announce to you very, very soon. Adele on the way and another 80s and 90s double play too.
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0: Stunning and brewing up a storm from Ireland's Classic Hits Radio. In news today, the Israeli government believes an incident on a flight from the UAE to Israel, which diverted to Saudi Arabia after transmitting emergency signals, may have been an attempted terror attack by one of the pilots on board. An update on that and lots more indeed with Ruby, who's at the Classic Hits news desk today. And more on the way from the 80s and 90s.
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0: Ireland's Classic Hits Radio with Bonnie Tyler and Total Eclipse of the Heart. More like that from the 80s and 90s here after three and two chances to win a huge amount of cash.
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13: At 3 o'clock, good afternoon. I'm Ruby McManus. A senior Rose policing member has told the Oireachtas Transport Committee Gardaí need to be protected from prosecutions arising out of pursuits. Devon and Cornwall Police are currently training 15 Garda driving instructors and are in talks with other UK police forces to train more to allow for a widespread rollout of the pursuit driving course. Transport Minister Darragh O'Brien says he will introduce amendments to the legislation around the prosecution of Gardaí arising out of pursuits. Assistant Commissioner Dennis Ferry says Garda leadership has made submissions on the proposed amendments.
14: Pursuits in particular, where they do their duty, follow their training and follow the policies and procedures, some of them have found themselves subject to prosecution. So that submission has been made to the department, and hopefully that will be supported, and hopefully those changes will be brought in.
13: A plane heading from Dubai to Tel Aviv has been forced into an emergency landing after an apparent stabbing in the cockpit. Israel's Prime Minister Benjamin Netanyahu says one pilot was attacked by another who then tried to crash the plane. At one point, the aircraft plunged 14,000 feet in a matter of seconds. A second crew on board took over flying the aircraft, which landed safely in Saudi Arabia. Sky's Adam Parsons is in Jerusalem.
8: We have seen a video that seems to show the two pilots both getting medical attention, both of them injured, and a voice, we can't identify this voice, says this one, he tried to kill him.
13: People Before Profit TD Richard Boyd Barrett is warning the situation at Drumcree is set to escalate again this weekend. It comes as the Northern Secretary Chris Bryant holds further talks with community leaders over the controversial Drumcree March. Lawyers for the Garvahy Road Residents Coalition have issued a fresh legal bid to try to prevent the march from going ahead. Richard Boyd Barrett has called on Taoiseach Micheál Martin to intervene.
15: You have a responsibility to stand up against supremacism, to stand up against the dehumanisation of a section of the population and call for that march to be stopped because it is a sectarian supremacist march.
13: There'll be a protest outside the Aviva tomorrow calling for Ireland's next match against Israel to be cancelled. Ireland faces Austria at Lansdowne Road tomorrow in their third Nations League fixture. The Ireland-Palestine Solidarity Campaign Stop the Game demonstration will pressure players to boycott Sunday's game in Serbia.
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13: And Dolly Parton is welcoming fans to a new museum dedicated to her life and career through a pre-recorded video message. The attraction has opened in Nashville in Tennessee and features stories, songs and memorabilia from her career. It opened as planned following the country music star's death last month. Sport is next.
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13: In soccer, and FAI chief executive David Krell has denied claims that men's senior goalkeeper Gavin Bazunu wasn't protected or was isolated ahead of the Nations League match against Israel. The Irish squad met twice over the weekend and are understood to have voted as to which players were comfortable with playing. Eight players are reported to have expressed discomfort in playing the fixture, a number not disputed by Krell at the Oireachtas committee this afternoon. The association's CEO explained that players unhappy with playing could have withdrawn. And former Man City manager Pep Guardiola has shared a message of support for the club, saying he's with them more than ever. The eight-time Premier League champions have until Friday to launch an appeal after being found guilty of breaching financial rules. Speaking to Sky Sports News, these supporters at the Etihad Stadium have shared their reaction to the ruling.
17: Can't forget everything they've done, but I can't forget this now. Have they tainted everything they've done? I don't know.
18: This has been an absolute blessing, watching the amazing football, no matter what happens.
19: All the success we've had isn't because of it, it's because of the passion and the want to win things in the club.
4: Ireland's weather.
1: 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Online and at Dundalk Retail Park and Little Island Cork.
13: This afternoon will be bright with a mix of sunny spells and showers. Some of the showers will be heavy with some isolated thunderstorms, with highest temperatures of 14 to 18 degrees. 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

Yeah, there's Anastasia and I'm Out of Love from Ireland's Classic Hits Radio, home of the 80s and 90s. And if you love your 80s, well, an hour of 80s bangers with Kim Wilde. She's on tonight playing this one. Some Like It Hot, Power Station. Hear it in full with lots more. And we're going to borrow one from Kim now and play The Cars Drive. Ireland's Classic Hits Radio.

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0: Prince and Mark Ronson too. That's Valerie from Ireland's Classic Hit Radio, home of the 80s and 90s. Now, a couple of things to tell you about to do with traffic and travel this afternoon. Irish Rail been on to us. Trains on the Tralee to Mallow line will have a bus transfer in place this evening due to fallen trees with the rough weather overnight there. In Cork, then, on the roads, Model Farm Road westbound at the moment from Mercy College to the Model Business Park. Traffic quite heavy there. A queue on either side of Wilton Road between Victoria Cross and the Wilton Roundabout this afternoon. And finally, the latest at hand in Dublin there. Fiswell Road northbound is backed up between the fire station and as you come up to Hart's Corner there. Collins Avenue westbound busy this afternoon to Merrion Road, that side of town, southbound solid between those Merrion gates and the Trinleston Avenue junction this afternoon. We'll keep an eye on that and keep you posted for sure. Ellie Goulding lined up in a moment, together with another 80s and 90s double play.
1: Hiya, Ruth Scott here. Talk about dragging it out. We know who the director is, we know who the writer is, and we still don't know who's going to play the next James Bond. And even when it's filmed, apparently it can take up to a year to edit. I can't be bothered waiting. Do you know what? 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

0: Ireland's Classic Hits Radio was Damien Farrelly in the afternoon, and a great memory of that from the 90s, the Cardigans' Love Fool, and a peach before that too, Sade, that was Smooth Operator.
1: God, Damien, it's fantastic to hear Sade, absolutely love her, and this song in particular evokes so many memories of my late teens, early 20s, absolutely love it. Thank you, loving the show as usual, Judith and Kate in Limerick. Bye.
0: Bye, and thanks so much, Judith, for sharing your 80s memories there. Now, still to come, we're going to have a go at our game. It could bag you a whole lot of cash. We're talking €33,250. So just to cue it up now, we're going to be asking you to register in about 15 minutes' time, but please have a look at classichits.ie. There's some often guessed and repeated guesses there. It just might help you out today. So as I say, that's on the way in about 15 minutes, and queued up and ready to go next. More from the 80s and 90s.
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15: At 4 o'clock, good afternoon. I'm Ruby McManus. The PSNI's chief constable says mob rule must not be allowed to win at Drumcree. In a statement this afternoon, John Butcher said a large-scale criminal investigation is underway regarding an unlawful protest on the Gravahy Road. It comes as the Northern Secretary, Chris Bryant, held further talks to community leaders over the controversial Drumcree March. Lawyers for the Gravahy Road Residents Coalition have issued a fresh legal bid to try to prevent the march from going ahead. People Before Profit TD Richard Boyd Barrett has called on Taoiseach Micheál Martin to intervene.
16: You have a responsibility to stand up
6: against supremacism, to stand up against the dehumanization of a section of the population and call for that march to be stopped because it is a sectarian supremacist march.
15: A plane heading from Dubai to Tel Aviv has been forced into an emergency landing after an apparent stabbing in the cockpit. Israel's Prime Minister Benjamin Netanyahu says one pilot was attacked by another who then tried to crash the plane. At one point, the aircraft plunged 14,000 feet in a matter of seconds. A second crew on board took over flying the aircraft, which landed safely in Saudi Arabia. Sky's Adam Parsons is in Jerusalem.
16: We have seen a video that seems to show the two pilots both getting medical attention, both of them injured, and a voice, we can't identify this voice, says this one, he tried to kill him.
15: Sinn Féin is criticising the proposal for an inquiry into Children's Health Ireland. A recent report recommended the investigation focus on systemic issues at CHI and only look into incidents between 2019 and 2025. However, Sinn Féin leader Mary Lou McDonald says long waiting lists and incidents of malpractice far outdate 2019. She says the mother of Harvey Morrison, who died last year while waiting for spinal surgery, is appalled.
17: She said it's so far removed from what we were promised and expected that we feel like we're back at day one. I think that's really worrying, and it reflects the reaction of many, many parents, and I think we need to get to grips with this. You see, I'm not questioning the essential model that's proposed. I've questioned you specifically on its point of departure, and I've put it to you that the 1st of January 2019 is not the correct date.
15: There will be a protest outside the Aviva tomorrow calling for Ireland's next match against Israel to be cancelled. Ireland faces Austria at Lansdowne Road tomorrow in their third Nations League fixture. The Ireland-Palestine Solidarity Campaign Stop the Game demonstration will pressure players to boycott Sunday's game in Serbia. Meanwhile, responsible puppy breeding is on the agenda at the Agriculture Committee this afternoon. It'll hear calls for stronger reforms to dog breeding laws. Organisations such as the NSPCA and Dogs Trust will also attend.
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0: Live.
15: And a collection of unheard recordings by Oasis will no longer go under the hammer after the band sued. Littleton Auctions had been selling a set including 63 live shows, sound checks, and more than 100 hours of rehearsal from Liam and Noel Gallagher in the 90s. After they filed an injunction, the auction will now go ahead with memorabilia instead. Sport is next.
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15: In soccer, FAI chief executive David Carell has denied claims that men's senior goalkeeper Gavin Bazunu wasn't protected or was isolated ahead of the Nations League match against Israel. The Irish squad met twice over the weekend and are understood to have voted as to which players were comfortable with playing. Eight players are reported to have expressed discomfort in playing the fixture, a number not disputed by Carell at the Oireachtas committee this afternoon. The association CEO explained that players unhappy with playing could have withdrawn. And former Man City manager Pep Guardiola has shared a message of support for the club, saying he's with them more than ever. The eight-time Premier League champions have until Friday to launch an appeal after being found guilty of breaching financial rules. Speaking to Sky Sports News, the supporters at the Etihad Stadium have shared their reaction to the ruling.
22: Can't forget everything they've done, but I can't forget this now. Have they tainted everything they've done? I don't know.
23: This has been an absolute blessing, watching the amazing football, no matter what happens.
24: All the success we've had isn't because of it, it's because of the passion and the want to win things in the club.
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15: Starting in Limerick, both sides of the N69 have solid traffic approaching Ferrybridge. In Cork, the Northern Road westbound is busy from Ballanderry Park to Ballyhooly Road Junction. In Dublin, Oscar Traynor Road westbound is slow from Kilmore Road Junction to Daniel Road Junction. And in terms of Irish Rail, trains on the Tralee to Mallow Line will have a bus transfer in place this evening. That's due to fallen trees.
1: Ireland's weather.
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15: There will be a mix of cloud and showers, which will be heavy with isolated thunderstorms this evening. Tonight will become dry in many areas, with lowest temperatures of 5 to 9 degrees. 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

Borderline and High Hopes from Ireland's Classic Hits Radio, home of the 80s and 90s, with Damien Farrelly in the afternoon. And in the world of showbiz and entertainment and a bit of telly news today, bakers made cookies, recreated

did ice gems and built a biscuit mosaic during last night's Great British Bake Off episode. Are you following this year? It also, loads of people looking at it because Nigella's on it this year. You know what I mean? There's a bit of an interest there with the microwave. So it's all the first elimination of the latest season of the Channel 4 show. In case you have it recorded or you want to catch up on it later on, catch up on that later on with the old video recorder. So I won't say who's gone, but hairdresser Tom from West Yorkshire was named star baker, is what they call it. Also today, Dolly Parton is welcoming fans to a new museum dedicated to her life and career through a pre-recorded video message. So the attraction has opened in Nashville in Tennessee, and it features stories and songs and memorabilia from her career, and it opened as planned following the country star her death just last month. So the show must go on. More entertainment news and showbiz right now for you. Classichits.ie.

0: Thinking Just Like a Pill from Ireland's Classic Hits Radio. On the roads then this evening across the country in Galway, Acue and Thomas Hines Road, northbound from St. Joseph's to Newcastle Road. Sean Mulvoy Road, westbound, congested from that Joyce roundabout onwards this evening too. In Limerick, Childers Road, westbound, has a delay from the Parkway roundabout up to the Tip 1. Ballysimon Road, outbound, slow from the Golf Links Road junction there to the M7. Ennis Road, Shelburne Road, all quite busy across Limerick City now this evening once again. In Cork, the South Ring Road, eastbound, congested from Junction 6, that's the airport, up to Junction 10. Mahon Commons Road, northbound, busy from the North City Link Road junction there to Blackpool Shopping Centre this evening. Western Road, Model Farm Road, all quite heavy this evening too in Cork. In Dublin, finally then, Oscar Traynor Road, westbound, slow from the Kilmore Road junction there to the Dundaniel one. Daniel Road junction there. Rathmines Road, that side of town, outbound, is congested from the Grand Canal up to the Rathgar Road junction there. Fisborough Road, Collins Avenue, Merrion Road and the Stillorgan Road, all quite heavy too. And just a reminder, that little note from Irish Rail earlier on, trains on part on the Tralee to Mallow line will have a bus transfer in place this evening due to fallen trees, which they're working on sorting out as we speak. We'll keep you up to date on that for sure. More on the way this evening then from the 80s and 90s, and let's play our game for over 33 grand in about 10 minutes time.
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2: I have the most embarrassing story about slow sets. It was the youth disco, right? I used to have quite long hair, right? And I'm nearly down to my shoulders because I was like sort of quite hippie. Slow set starts, tap on the shoulder. This guy says to me, "Would you like a dance?" And I turned around and said, "I'm a guy!"
3: So did you?
2: And that's where I met Derek.
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2: Trina Fleming is in Lucan in County Dublin. How are you?
3: Good, how are you?
2: Good, thanks. What are you up to this afternoon? What's going on?
3: I'm actually just coming out down the field, sir.
2: Oh, so you have the groceries done?
3: And you have the groceries, yeah.
2: Lovely, lovely, lovely. Well, good luck with this. Let's see, can we pay for a whole pile more grocery shops? Have a listen, Trina.
4: How many times you at...
1: The answer is two.
2: As I always say with the shopping, gathering it is easy. It's the putting away is the tough job, you know?
3: Yeah.
2: What do you think Lucy said to Colm?
3: How many times at Christmas have you watched Elf?
2: Do you know what? Trina, that's been guessed so many times. No.
3: Okay, no worries.
2: Thanks a million. Thanks. Not at all. Cheers, Trina. Fleming there in Lucan in County Dublin, but not right. Let's go to Kilkenny. Richard Wall should be online too. Are you there, Richard? How are you?
5: Oh, no, not bad, Damien, and yourself?
2: Oh, sure, great, thanks. What part of Kilkenny are you in?
5: Oh, I'm in Ballyragget here at the minute. I'm just doing a few deliveries around the place.
2: Oh, very good. There's a gang of us heading for Kilkenny now on Friday night. The Radio Awards, the Radio Oscar night is on.
5: You're down in Lyrat, isn't
2: it? Lyrat, yes. It's a lovely place.
5: Oh, it's a fine place. Yeah. Oh, it's very fine place.
2: Yeah, and a huge amount of egos in one room. It's going to be a wonderful night with a nice meal, I'll tell you.
5: I say so.
2: Okay, Richard, we're ready to play the game. Will we do this?
5: Yeah. One.
2: Here we are.
4: How many times you at...
1: The answer is two.
2: Right, what do you think Lucy said to Colm?
5: How many times have you been at Glastonbury?
2: Glastonbury. No, Richard, it's been guessed. Yeah, it was guessed as well.
5: All right, we'll have to go again, so.
2: That's it. Thanks. Mind them roads, as my mother used to say.
5: Yeah, no bother. Cheers, man. Thanks.
2: Cheers. Mind yourself. That's Richard Wall in County Kilkenny, but not right. Your chance to play tomorrow morning from 6 a.m. with Colm and Lucy themselves. Ireland's Classic Hits Radio.
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0: Just super to hear that again today. And great memory from Extreme. 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
12: At 5 o'clock at evening, I'm Ruby McManus. The disappearance of Mark Duffy in Meath 4 years ago is now subject to a murder investigation. The 43-year-old was last seen on the Commons Road in Navan in October 3rd, 2022. He had been homeless and living in a tent in Navan town in the weeks leading up to his disappearance. Gardaí have reclassified the missing person investigation into a murder inquiry, they say based on the information available to them. Anyone with information on Mark's disappearance is asked to contact the investigating team. Meanwhile, the Oireachtas Transport Committee has heard more rigorous identity requirements for social media users will help Gardaí combat dangerous and wrong-way driving content. The topic has been in the spotlight since the death of five teenagers aged 15 and 18 in the M9 crash last month. The committee has heard senior Gardaí have met and continue to engage with representatives of the major platforms to discuss efforts to tackle this content. But Assistant Commissioner Dennis Ferry outlines the difficulty in tracing anonymous social media accounts.
13: The content can be provided, but if we can't ascertain the true identity of the person, then obviously it goes to the investigation team to see what they can tell from the video footage they have or from other information that's available from, you know, the social media platforms. But I think that piece around the registration identification is something that will obviously strengthen our ability or anyone's ability to ascertain the identification of people on platforms.
12: The North Secretary of State says an agreement over the Garvahi Road standoff could be close, but he is not sure whether one is possible. He says any deal would require what he described as a large chunk of compromise. Chris Bryant has held talks with representatives of both the Orange Order and Garvahi Road residents at Hillsborough Castle. He described the meetings as warm and friendly, adding nothing is dead in the water.
14: We've not got there yet. We're still working on it. I'm not sure whether it's possible. And I would just appeal to everybody, including the wider community, not just the people I've been meeting in the room who are people of good faith. People are going to have to search deep in their souls for another chunk of compromise.
12: The entire public service sector could grind to a halt if strike action over dispute over pay escalates further next month. As according to SIPTU, whose members are among 190,000 workers who have begun industrial action today. FORSA and INMO members are also engaging in a work to rule aimed at getting the government to agree a new public sector pay deal after the last one expired in June. Media Relations Director for FORSA, Noel Shanahan, says there'll be further disruption if a deal isn't struck soon.
15: Ultimately, what we want to do here is maximise the disruption as it's experienced by the employer, but to minimise the effect on service users. As the industrial action progresses, it will likely become more noticeable, but these are workers who are in a dispute with their employer over negotiating a new public sector pay agreement.
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12: And music industry insight from producers, session musicians and media experts is on the agenda for day one of Ireland Music Week. The 3-day annual conference and showcase kicked off this morning at Loss Lane in Dublin City with talks on touring, music publishing and self-releasing. There will be performances from emerging artists at venues across the city, including the Grand Social, Workman's Club and the Button Factory tomorrow and Friday night. Sport is next.
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12: In soccer, and Ireland boss Hamer Hallgrimsson has claimed that a lot of lies have been told around Gavin Bazunu's decision to opt out of last Sunday's game against Israel. The goalkeeper has returned to the squad for tomorrow's Nations League clash with Austria, and he'll miss the second game with Israel this weekend in protest against the ongoing conflict in Gaza. There have been reports that Bazunu faced backlash from some of his teammates after his decision last weekend, but Hallgrimsson insists that's not true.
17: Yeah, Gavin is a great lad. Probably more tough for him than the other players, but they have really welcomed him, and it's been a lot of lies said around all of this. We welcome him back, and he's taking part amazing. I think it shows his character as well.
12: And Michael Noonan's move to Nottingham Forest has been confirmed by Shamrock Rovers. The 18-year-old has signed a pre-contract agreement with the Premier League club and will move on a free transfer in the new year.
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12: In Dublin, the left lane in the southbound side of the Dublin Tunnel is blocked by a breakdown. There's also heavy traffic on the Chapelizod bypass outbound from a kilometre before the Ballyfermot slip to Palmerstown Lights. In Cork, the South Ring Road westbound is busy from the Dunkettle interchange to a crash at Junction 9 Bloomfield. And finally, in Galway, there's a queue on Thomas Pines Road northbound from St. Joseph's to Newcastle Road.
1: Ireland's weather.
2: 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Online and at Dundalk Retail Park and Little Island Cork.
12: It will be a mix of cloud and showers, which will be heavy with isolated thunderstorms this evening. Tonight will become dry in many areas, with lowest temperatures of 5 to 9 degrees. Now you're up to date on the station, giving you the chance to win €33,250 by answering. What did Lucy Kennedy say to Colm Hayes on Ireland's Classic Hits Radio?
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home of the 80s and 90s, Ireland's classic hits radio. Right Side of the Week, Wednesday evening, it's Damien Farrelly in the afternoon and Alanis Morissette there, Hand in My Pocket. I hope you had a good day today. A couple of things I want to tell you about if you're on the move now this evening with us. In Cork, the South Ring Road westbound, really busy from the Dunkettle Interchange to a crash. That's at Junction 9, Bloomfield. And in Dublin, the left lane, just to warn you, the left lane of the southbound side of the Dublin Tunnel.

currently blocked by a breakdown there, and services working to deal with that as we speak. We'll take an actual look at traffic and travel. Latest info for you in about 10 minutes' time. Kelly Clarkson's on. After this, gem from the 80s, John Waite, and Missing You. 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

0: Kelly Clarkson there, and Since You've Been Gone from Ireland's Classic Hits Radio. Maybe you know at this stage your listener parties are back. We've already been to Dublin, had a great night out in Munro's and Galway too. So we're heading for Limerick next on Thursday, 15th of October, and we'll see you there if you're going to be with us at 1314 Jerry Flannery's Bar on Catherine Street in Limerick. So Flannery's, here we come. Currently sold out. All the tickets are gone, I'm afraid, but we're excited to meet everybody who was lucky enough to get a ticket. We're looking forward to seeing you there with Colin and Lucy and Trina and myself. We'll have a great night, I promise you that. But if you missed out, don't worry, we have another location to announce very, very soon, so we'll keep you posted on that. More from the 80s and 90s on the way, but first let's have a look at Wednesday evening's news, sport and traffic update in just a moment now.
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15: Good evening, Damien. The disappearance of Mark Duffy in Meath 4 years ago is now subject to a murder investigation. The Taoiseach is defending the proposal for a commission of investigation into the accusations at Children's Health Ireland. Israel's Prime Minister says the co-pilot of a passenger jet has been arrested after stabbing the plane's captain and trying to crash it. The FAI says it strongly rejects the accusation. It has brought shame on the game of football. And Ireland Music Week kicked off in Dublin City today. Meanwhile, in sport, the FAI's Director of Football, John Martin, admits that the goalkeepers weren't consulted before the squad was selected ahead of the Israel games. Speaking at an Oireachtas Committee meeting today, Martin confirmed that none of the coaching team had spoken to the keepers in advance of naming the squad. Gavin Bazunu opted out of the game and will also sit out this weekend's second match against Israel. and weather mostly dry this evening and tonight with clear spells. Any remaining showers will die out early in the night with the lowest temperatures of 5 to 9 degrees.
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15: In Dublin, the left lane in the southbound side of the Dublin Tunnel is still blocked by a breakdown. There's also heavy traffic on the Chapel Isle bypass outbound from a kilometre before the Ballyferrin slip to Palmerston Lights. In Cork, the South Ring Road westbound is packed from the Dunkettle interchange to a crash at Junction 9 Bloomfield. And in terms of Irish Rail, trains on part of the Tralee to Mallow line will have a bus transfer in place this evening due to fallen trees. And now you're up to date on Ireland's Classics Radio.
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0: Elton John, Dua Lipa, that's Cold Heart from Ireland's Classic Hits Radio. Just in there in Dublin, a collision on the M50 southbound after Junction 16, Cherrywood, blocking the right lane there. A detailed update in 20 minutes' time. And after that, it's the Kim Wilde 80s Show. Tonight she's playing this one. Power Station, Some Like It Hot. The 80s Show, Kim Wilde on the air from 6 here, Ireland's Classic Hits Radio.
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0: Beautiful memory there from Mario Speedwagon. I hope you enjoyed it too. Can't fight this feeling. Ireland's Classic Hits Radio. Making way with the Kim Wiley Lady Show after 6. Ruth Scott from 7. Niall Boylan tonight from 9 on Nighttime Talk. I'm away to cheer on me, young lad. We have another 14 football final tonight on the Gales to a place called Canaros. Throw in 7 o'clock. Take care. Enjoy your evening. 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
8: At 6 o'clock, good evening. I'm Ruby McManus. There could be a significant development tonight in efforts to resolve the Gravahy Road standoff. The Orange Order has returned to Hillsborough Castle for further talks with the Lord Secretary of State. Meanwhile, the Gravahy Road Residents Group is considering a document which they received during a meeting with Chris Bryant. Group Representative Brandon McKeown has indicated a positive outcome from that.
9: We've received the document from the Secretary of State. We have had through it this afternoon. Obviously, I can't divulge what's in it. But let's if it's accepted by the Orange Order, it would be accepted by us, I would say.
8: Israel's Prime Minister says the co-pilot of a passenger jet has been arrested after stabbing the plane's captain and trying to crash it. The flight from Dubai to Tel Aviv eventually landed safely, but not before it plunged 14,000 feet in a matter of seconds while passengers helped overpower the apparent attacker. Al-Maghatali was one of those on board.
10: There was a commotion in the front part of the plane, and we understood there was an attempted stabbing. Then there were two more pilots who were on the plane. They came for a connection flight, and they took over the plane.
8: The Taoiseach is defending the proposal for a commission of investigation into the accusations at Children's Health Ireland. A report this week recommended only incidents from 2019 to 2025 be examined as part of this investigation. The timeframe has been the subject of criticism from opposition TDs, who accuse the government of refusing to fully look into the situation. Micheál Martin says they don't want the inquiry to be too broad.
11: The inquiries do work best when they have a defined scope and time. Any inquiry that's absolutely open-ended or has very broad terms of reference can go on for a very, very long period of time. And I don't believe that's in the interests of parents, families or children involved. So that's why he suggested 2019 to 2025, inclusive 2019 being the establishment of CHI.
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7: Live.
8: And Anne Hathaway says she saw the chance to play the title character in Verisity as an amazing opportunity. The actor's been speaking at the New Year premiere for the film. Dakota Johnson and Josh Hartnett also star in the psychological thriller, which is an adaptation of Colleen Hoover's best-selling novel. Anne says it gave her the opportunity to play something different.
12: First of all, the invitation came by a Michael Showalter, who is one of my favourite directors that I've ever worked with, and he was going to do something different, and he was offering me a chance to play something different. I don't think I'm anybody's first choice for this part, but he believed in me.
8: Sport is next.
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8: Starting with rugby, and Jack Crowley is targeting a return to the pitch with Munster during their festive fixtures. The Ireland out half has been sidelined with a vascular issue in his leg since April. Crowley's revealed that he's been unable to run or kick the ball, but he's on track to get the green light to step up his recovery in the next couple of months. And in soccer, Ireland manager Hamer Hallgrimsson says Finn Azaz is one of the most respected players within the squad. The midfielder has Israeli family and was an unused substitute in Sunday's 3-0 win over Israel and Hungary. Azaz is reportedly weighing up his international future after the debates about fulfilling that fixture, but his manager has praised the Southampton player's attitude.
15: Has shown incredible emotional control, emotional awareness. Yeah, probably in my mind at the moment, he's one of the persons that I admire the most in how he conducted himself in all of this. So yeah, it's about being a member of a team. So you need to listen to all opinions.
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8: In Dublin, there is a delay on the Chapel of the Bypass outbound from the Ballyfermot Slip to Palmerstown Light. In Cork, the South Ring Road eastbound is congested from Junction 4 Wilton to Junction 8 Douglas, but a crash further ahead has since been cleared. And in Galway, Headford Road southbound is backed up between the Brohanna Drive Junction and the Courthouse.
1: Ireland's weather.
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8: There will be a mix of cloud and showers, which will be heavy with isolated thunderstorms this evening. Tonight will become dry in many areas, with lowest temperatures of 5 to 9 degrees. 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
16: 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But first, it's time for some Midge on the Kim Wilde 80s Show.

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This is the Kim Wilde 80s Show. Here's Mr. Alice Cooper himself. It's Poison.

0: This is another star-studded edition of the Kim Wilde AT Show. Let me show you what I mean. In the next half hour, you're going to hear songs from Mike and the Mechanics. And Howard Jones. Another 30 minutes of the Kim Wilde 80s show coming up shortly on Ireland's Classic Hits Radio.
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3: At half six, here's your latest headlines. The disappearance of Mark Duffy in Meath 4 years ago is now subject to a murder investigation. The Taoiseach is defending the proposal for a commission of investigation into the accusations at Children's Health Ireland. Israel's Prime Minister says the co-pilot of a passenger jet has been arrested after stabbing the plane's captain and trying to crash it. The FAI says it strongly rejects the accusation. It has brought shame on the game of football. And Ireland's Music Week kicked off in Dublin City today. In sport, the FAI's Director of Football, John Martin, admits that the goalkeepers weren't consulted before the squad was selected ahead of the Israel games. Speaking at an Oireachtas committee meeting today, Martin confirmed that none of the coaching team had spoken with the keepers in advance of naming the squad. Gavin Bazunu opted out of the game and will also sit out this weekend's second match against Israel. And weather mostly dry tonight with clear spells. Any remaining showers will die out early in the night with lowest temperatures of 5 to 9 degrees.
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3: In Dublin, there is a collision on Navan Road outbound. That's near St. Bridget's GAA Club. There's also a delay on the Chapelist bypass outbound from the Valley Firmwood Slip to Palmerston Lights. In Cork, the South Ring Road westbound is congested from the Dunkettle Interchange and Junction 10 Mahon. And just a reminder in terms of Irish Rail, that trains on part of the Tralee to Mallow line will have a bus transfer in place this evening due to earlier fallen trees. And now you're up to date on Ireland's Classic Hits Radio.
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Hey, I'm Kim Wilde, and I hope you're enjoying all these classic tunes we are playing here on Ireland's Classic Hits Radio. Earlier, I mentioned we play some tracks from classic Motown artists. We've already played Stevie Wonder. And next, it's Diana Ross with a song written by the Bee Gees that tried to recreate that classic Motown sound, but still sounding very fresh. This is the Kim Wilde 80s Show.

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Remember them? It featured chic drummer Tony Thompson, chic bassist the brilliant Bernard Edwards, Duran Duran's John and Andy Taylor, and the fabulous vocals from one of my all-time favourite male artists, Robert Palmer. Here they are as The Power Station on The Kim Wilde 80s Show.

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10: 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That's crack agus ceol ar Ireland's classic hits radio le Traco Brainon.
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11: At 7 o'clock, good evening. I'm Ruby McManus. There could be a significant development tonight in efforts to resolve the Gravahy Road standoff. The Orange Order has returned to Hillsborough Castle for further talks with the North Secretary of State. Meanwhile, the Gravahy Road Residents Group is considering a document which they received during a meeting with Chris Bryant. Group Representative Brandon McKenna has indicated a positive outcome from that.
12: We've received the document from the Secretary of State. We have gone through it this afternoon. Obviously, I can't divulge what's in it. But let's say if it is accepted by the Orange Order, it will be accepted by us, I would say.
11: Meanwhile, DUP leader Gavin Robinson's been addressing the media this evening.
13: None of us are fools. We can see what is happening. We can see that people are trying to goad the unionist community into collapsing Stormont and not delivering for the people of Northern Ireland. I expect to see prosecutions.
11: A man charged with assault causing harm to TD Michael Healy-Rae will have his High Court bail application heard next week. 51-year-old Anthony Foley of Rosary Road, Maryland, Dublin, previously appeared at Cloverhill District Court following the alleged assault on Cork Street in Dublin on the 16th of September. Jamie O'Hara reports.
14: The court previously heard DPP directions are awaited over the alleged assault of Michael Healy-Rae, which left him needing 7 stitches on his lip. It was alleged the incident was politically motivated, and Anthony Foley said, "Ah, bucko, you're in the wrong area. Get out of here, you effing snake," before punching the Kerry TD through his open car window. Mr. Foley has denied assaulting Mr. Healy-Rae, with his solicitor telling the court, he said, "It is 100% not me." The accused was denied bail and is due before the court again on the 6th of October. His High Court bail application is listed for the 7th.
11: Israel's Prime Minister says a pilot's been arrested after apparently trying to stab his colleague and crash the plane. The aircraft flying from Dubai to Tel Aviv dived 14,000 feet before the man was restrained. Another crew who were travelling as passengers then landed the plane in Saudi Arabia. Speaking with an interpreter, Benjamin Netanyahu says he's spoken to one of the passengers on board.
15: He told me that the plane went into a spin and began to dive. He managed to break into the cockpit with one of the crew members, and together they neutralised the stabbing pilot while he was trying to sabotage the plane's systems.
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11: And Dolly Parton is welcoming fans to a new museum dedicated to her life and career through a pre-recorded video message. The attraction has opened in Nashville in Tennessee and features stories, songs and memorabilia from her career. It opened as planned following the country music star's death last month. 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
11: In soccer, and Ireland manager Hamer Hallgrimsson says Finn Azaz is one of the most respected players within the squad. The midfielder has Israeli family and was an unused substitute in Sunday's 3-0 win over Israel in Hungary. Azaz is reportedly weighing up his international future after the debates about fulfilling that fixture, but his manager has praised the player's attitude.
16: Has shown incredible emotional control, emotional awareness. Yeah, probably in my mind at the moment, he's one of the persons that I admire the most in how he conducted himself in all of this. So yeah, it's about being a member of a team. So you need to listen to all opinions.
11: And in rugby, Jack Riley is targeting a return to the pitch with Munster during their festive fixtures. The Ireland out-half has been sidelined with a vascular issue in his leg since April. Crowley's revealed that he's been unable to run or kick the ball, but he's on track to get the green light to step up his recovery in the next couple of months.
2: Ireland's weather.
3: 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Online and at Dundalk Retail Park and Little Island Cork.
11: There will be a mix of cloud and showers, which will be heavy with isolated thunderstorms this evening. Tonight will become dry in many areas, with lowest temperatures of 5 to 9 degrees. Now you're up to date on the station giving you the chance to win €33,250 by answering. What did Lucy Kennedy say to Colm Hayes on Ireland's Classic Hits Radio?
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question for you. Is it worth paying 175 euros for what I reckon must be the world's most expensive bath bomb? If you're scratching your head thinking, who's going to do that? Yeah, somebody might. And I'll give you the details next tonight on Ireland's Classic Hits Radio. I haven't ever

0: Diana Ross, Chain Reaction on Ireland's Classic Hits Radio. Your home of the 80s and 90s. So, Lush, you know that shop. You may not know the name of it, but guaranteed, if you've walked within 100 metres of a Lush shop on a street anywhere, you've smelt it. Yes, the one you smell before you're even inside it. It's all the moisturisers and the nice toiletries and famously, the bath bombs. You know the bath bombs? You fill the tub, you put them in, it's a round ball of stuff that makes the water fizz, makes it smell nice, and generally they have like pretty colours and are kind of cute. Anyway, normally sort of a cute little present to get to somebody, bit of value. There's a new one that's been released though, and it's a digital bath bomb. Bear with me, because what it is, now you're not going to be electrocuted, but it is something that you will have to actually charge up. I know, it's bizarre. You can change the background music into the setting that you want, and apparently there's a party setting. But frankly, who would want a party setting when they're sitting in the bathtub relaxing? I don't know. But also, €175. Oh, it's very spicy. Very spicy. I mean, look, at least you're going to use it more than one occasion. You're still going to have to use soap. Right, on the way in a tick, they headlined the opening night of Dublin Pride this summer, and I'm going to play a massive classic hit from them in a couple of minutes' time.
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This is Ruth Scott at Night, Monday to Thursday, 7 to 9 p.m. on Ireland's Classic Hits Radio. I was quite gutted to hear that season two did not get the green light. But there is a lovely interview that the cast of season one did with Colm and Lucy. You can watch it back. It's in our headlines today on classichits.ie. Now listen, while you're there, you could do worse than check out some of the more frequently guessed wrong answers for what Lucy Kennedy said to Colm Hayes, because we really, honestly, I'm not judging, but you need to pull up your socks a little bit. I want you to have a proper go at winning €32,250. 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

0: This is Ruth Scott at Night on Ireland's Classic Hits Radio, Sister Sisters, who played the opening night of Dublin Pride during the summer. And you know what? I kind of got into Traitors this year, and I'm pleased to see that Celebrity Traitors kicks off on BBC tomorrow night. The lineup they have is incredible. Right, even if you're not interested in Traitors generally, listen to who they're going to have on, right? I'm excited to see John McNally. There's Ross Kemp, as in, yeah, one of the bald lads from EastEnders. He used to be in EastEnders. He's probably been back in it a few times since. James Blunt, known for his very sharp wit. Miranda Hart, Jerry Hall, Michael Sheen, the Welsh Michael Sheen, not the American one, and Richard E. Grant. I will be absolutely bet into that, so I will. So don't expect much other than Celebrity Traitors talk from me for the next couple of weeks. By the way, I just had forgotten this classic hit. You might have forgotten that Westlife did a cover version of it with Mariah Carey. Now, I am talking so long ago that Brian McFadden was still in the band. If you've forgotten the song that they did, I'm actually going to play the original version of it next tonight on Ireland's Classic Hits Radio.
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Spice Girls with myself, Ruth Scott, on Ireland's Classic Hits Radio. So I played Phil Collins' Against All Odds before that. That was the one that Westlife and Mariah Carey did a cover of in, I think it was about 2000. I'd forgotten about that until today. That version's almost 26 years old. Like I say, it's such an old cover version that Brian McFadden was still in the band. Oh, speaking of the band Westlife, you'll never guess the celebs who turned up to go and see them recently on their residency. I'll give you more of the details tonight after 8. It's Ireland's Classic Hits Radio. Yeah.

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0: p.m., which means, yes, I'm here for another hour. And on the way in the next hour, I'm going to explain the story about the Rooneys, who, it sounded like, went on a bit of a school tour in Dublin. Sort of, anyway. Details tonight after 8.
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2: 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Vic and David don't like the wife. 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
10: A very good night from the newsroom. I'm Lindsay Dolan. There could be a significant development tonight in efforts to resolve the continuing Garvahi Road standoff. Our chief reporter James Gould is at Hillsborough Castle, where talks are continuing.
11: There does appear to have been some movement here tonight. Residents' representative Brendan McKenna says they've spent the afternoon considering the document during talks with the Secretary of State.
12: We have had three of this afternoon. Obviously, I can't divulge what's in it. I've been going back down. They're my neighbours, they're my friends. Why wouldn't I go down and talk to them?
11: He says if that document is accepted by the Orange Order, it will also be accepted by the residents. The Orange Order have now left Hillsborough Castle and they did not make any comment on their exit.
10: The Children's Minister is calling for sense to prevail after more than 100,000 public sector workers began industrial action today. The work to rule means some nurses, civil servants and special needs assistants will only perform their normal duties and will refuse out of hours or overtime requests. The action follows the expiry of the public sector pay deal in June. Norma Foley is urging talks.
13: I think we would always prefer that there would be discussion. I mean, I know Minister Chambers has said that, you know, he has been available for discussion since the month of June. He continues to make himself available. I think in the long run, I think that's a better course of action.
10: The head of the FAI says there may be elements of the last few weeks the organisation could have handled things differently. Management at football's governing body in Ireland appeared before an Oireachtas committee earlier to defend their handling of the Nations League games with Israel. TDs were highly critical of how players have been treated, but CEO David Correll said the FAI has done everything in its power to protect the players in a difficult situation.
14: We believe we have supported them as best as we possibly could in this really challenging situation. I'm sure there are elements that, when we reflect on this in a couple of weeks' time, that we may have approached differently. Do I think it fundamentally would change where we've ended up? I don't believe so.
10: and broadcaster and campaigner Esther Anson has died at the age of 86. Her family paid tribute in a statement this evening, calling her the most wonderful mother and cherished grandmother. She announced in 2023 she had lung cancer and became a leading advocate for assisted dying in the UK. That's it for now. More in an hour.
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15: Tonight will become dry in many areas with clear spells as showers gradually become confined to western counties with lows temperatures of 5 to 9 degrees. Tomorrow will be mainly dry with sunny spells and highs of 17 degrees. 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

0: Ireland's Classic Hits Radio with myself, Ruth Scott. Monday to Thursday, 7 to 9 p.m. Wayne Rooney, it turns out, visited Ireland in the last week. He had a very revealing story about where he went when he ended up in Dublin.
1: He went to prison to me.
0: Yeah, Wayne Rooney went to prison while he was in Ireland last week. Oh, now I've got you hooked. I'll give you all the details next tonight on Ireland's Classic Hits Radio.

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Ireland's Classic Hits Radio with myself, Ruth Scott. So I actually started watching the Rooney's new show last night, and I watched about the first 20 minutes, and it was only because it was getting late that I turned it off. It was a bit of crack, actually. And then I saw them being interviewed, because in the very first episode of their show, it's like the four kids and the parents and the family and the house and all the paraphernalia that comes with it when you're also a multimillionaire. Colleen said that they

0: weren't, in fact, long back from Dublin. What had Colleen and Wayne been doing in Dublin?
1: Went to Westlife. We went with, there was 10 of us, we went with five couples. We just had a really nice weekend there, didn't we? Yeah.
2: And we went to the prison, didn't we?
0: I'm sorry, Wayne, where did you say you went to while you were in Dublin recently?
2: We went to the prison, didn't we?
0: We went to prison. It turns out it was Kilmainham Jail. And I was just thinking, so many people have been there on school tours. 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Had I known that the Rooneys were going to be there, I'd probably have walked past out of nothing other than sheer nosiness. Right, on the way in a tick, a good news story and also the most crazy story from someone you know from 1980s TV.
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Yes, myself, Ruth Scott. Yeah, I'm here till nine tonight. Now, every so often, I mention the comedian Kyla Cobbler. She is the second female comedian to sell out the Three Arena. And I love, it's a bit of good news today. She announced this morning that she's expecting. And I just thought, that is a lovely story. She did also say on her Instagram that when she headlines the Three Arena, she's going to be 7 months pregnant and she cannot wait, and also wait for maternity leave, which should be going on straight after she headlines the gig. But what a nice story, right? It's Ireland's Classic Hits Radio.

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0: So, very unexpected item in the celebrity bagging area today. The name, I know this name is going to ring a bell for you, Lou Ferrigno. And Lou Ferrigno in the news today for very unexpected reasons. Now, I'll remind you in a second of how you know him from 1980s TV. But today, Lou Ferrigno was meeting somebody, for him, very special.
1: I'm here because it's a lifelong dream for me to meet the Pope.
0: He was meeting Pope Leo, and he was very pleased with it all. And it's funny because I always and only ever know Lou Ferrigno as the Incredible Hulk. Do you remember? So there was, it was the original Hulk show on TV. The skinny lad would get angry, turn green, burst out of his clothes, throw the baddies away and save the day. I did try and find a clip of Lou Ferrigno saying anything as the Hulk, but honestly, all he does is grunt. And I mean, when you think of it, he was helpful and everything. Always nice to the good folks and getting rid of the bad folks. But honestly, that temper of his, man, that is not healthy. Should be taking a look at that now.
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I feel a bit like one of those people that says, no, you should put all that in on your tax returns and you'll get money back. Otherwise, you're throwing good money away. How are you throwing money away? Well, you just haven't won our competition yet. What Lisa Kennedy said to Colm Hayes, only here on Ireland's Classic Hits Radio, over 32 grand up for grabs. You need to win it so you do. You know that. 5 chances every day to have a go. First chance, just before 7 in the morning.

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2: 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With myself, Ruth Scott. Signing off for now. Hanging up my headphones. No, just until tomorrow. I'll be back here tomorrow at 7. But don't go anywhere, because Nighttime Talk's on the way next.
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10: A very good night from the newsroom. I'm Lindsay Dolan. Talks aimed at resolving the Drumcree Parade standoff have concluded at Hillsborough Castle, with no final agreement announced tonight. Garvahy Road residents say a breakthrough is still possible if the Orange Order accepts a compromise proposal put forward by the Northern Ireland Secretary, Chris Bryant. Claudia Savage, Press Association journalist in Belfast, says there are other matters to be considered before a deal can be reached.
11: The other sort of elephant in the room is that the residents have launched a fresh appeal for judicial review that will be heard at the High Court in Belfast on Friday. So that's another sort of option that's on the table there in terms of how the standoff that has been going on now since Sunday is potentially going to end.
10: The head of the FAI say there may be elements of the last few weeks the organisation could have handled things differently. Management at football's governing body in Ireland appeared before an Oireachtas committee earlier to defend their handling of the Nations League games with Israel. CEO David Corral says the FAI has done everything in its power to protect the players in a difficult situation.
12: We believe we have supported them as best as we possibly could in this really challenging situation. I'm sure there are elements that, when we reflect on this in a couple of weeks' time, that we may have approached differently. Do I think it fundamentally would change where we've ended up? I don't believe so.
10: Airline passengers have been hailed as heroes after overpowering a pilot who apparently stabbed a colleague and tried to crash their plane. The flight, bound for Tel Aviv, made an emergency landing in Saudi Arabia. At one point, it plunged 14,000 feet in a matter of seconds. This man was among the passengers on board.
13: Suddenly, the aircraft dropped, like a massive drop down, like a roller coaster. And we saw that there was a crowd and riot on the front, next to the cockpit.
10: And broadcaster and campaigner Esther Anson has died at the age of 86. Her family paid tribute in a statement this evening, calling her the most wonderful mother and cherished grandmother. She announced in 2023 she had lung cancer and became a leading advocate for assisted dying in the UK. That's it for now. More in an hour.
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1: 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Online and at Dundalk Retail Park and Little Island Cork.
14: Tonight will become dry in many areas with clear spells as showers gradually become confined to western counties with lows temperatures of 5 to 9 degrees. Tomorrow will be mainly dry with sunny spells and highs of 17 degrees. 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
15: Welcome along to the show. Welcome along. All right, a little bit later on, by the way, I'm going to be talking to Paul Treveau, and I am going to be talking about the fact that the government would like to tax us an inch of our lives. Now, of course, the latest tax is they have an administration fee, which goes to the revenue commissioners. On top of the €3 they already put on in July, there's another £2 going on to stop you lot. You cheap scuts out there buying stuff on Temu and Shein and all these places. So you're going to be paying €6 per item. So they kind of tried to explain it during the week that if you get three pens and they're all the same colour in one parcel for £5, you're going to have to pay £6 tax. But if one of the pens is blue and the other two are black, that's a different item, even though it's in the same parcel, and that's another £6. So now you're on £12 for a £5 item. The whole idea, of course, is to stop you from Brussels, is to stop you buying stuff outside of the EU. And they give out about Donald Trump's tariffs. Anyway, we'll talk about that a little bit later on. But the first thing I want to say I'll talk to you about is the Doomsday Booklet. Well, that's what I'm kind of calling it, right? And you may have all received your little present from the government. I don't know whether you have yet or not. Most of you should have got it by now, like the iodine tablets many years ago. No, unfortunately, it's not a tax refund. It's a reduction or reduction in electricity bill, but it's a doomsday book, a kind of survival guide. And the government is sending 2.2 million copies of this booklet called Be Emergency Ready through the letterboxes all over Ireland. So, do they know something that we don't know? Is there something going on? Is there some sort of... Because this sounds like Alex Jones sent this to everybody. Like, what's actually going on? It gives you a load of advice as to what you should prepare to do. You know, have your tins of beans and your wellies and your radio and your batteries and all that kind of stuff. But, I mean, do we really need it? And what's it all about? Well, to discuss that and why they wasted so much money on it, I'm joined by my good friend and journalist from Statement, John McGurk. John, hi, how are you?
16: I'm good.
15: Yeah.
16: Niall, I'm glued to it.
15: It's great reading, isn't it? Yeah. How many pages are in it, by the way? How many pages are in it?
16: Oh, I don't know. Well, it's half of it's in Irish, of course, so you've got to divide it by two. I can count them here for you. There's at least 12, maybe 14 pages in it.
15: Yeah, okay. What's the Irish for we're all doomed? I don't particularly know. Anyway, so
16: oh,
15: John,
16: you know what? There's 19 pages. I see it here there's 19 pages. That's what there is.
15: Okay, so John, this booklet, I mean, this kind of is reminiscent of the iodine tablet that went out, of course, when we all thought Russia was going to invade the world. It'd probably be more appropriate to send the iodine tablet out now, to be honest with you. But anyway, people still probably have that little iodine tablet, which I don't understand what the point of that was at the time, but you got one in a little sealed thing. So the booklet, whose idea was it, firstly?
16: So just on the iodine tablets, were of course designed that basically if the nuclear bomb hit and you survive the initial blast, the biggest threat to you is radiation. Right? And the idea is that if you take the iodine, that will protect you from the radiation sickness.
15: Really? But
16: in reality, the chances are what it will do is it'll simply prolong your suffering. So it's taking the iodine tablet, if you got a good dose of the radiation, it simply made you have a more long and more...
15: Do you remember the tablet? It was quite a big one. It was like one of those...
16: It was a hefty tablet, yeah.
15: Yeah.
16: You need to take a big dose of iodine now if you get exposed to nuclear level bomb radiation.
15: Right, okay. I remember that, John, when the bomb goes off. Anyway, but
16: the funny thing about that was they sent it out in about 1999, 2000, long after the Cold War was over. You know, it would have been useful maybe to send it out in the 1970s when there was a realistic prospect.
15: But wasn't there a whole hoo-ha at the time about Sellafield? Wasn't that part of the reason as well? Weren't they all kind of afraid that Sellafield was going to explode and we were all going to die?
16: Even that was based off Chernobyl, of course, because Chernobyl blew up and the Brits had a power plant. We thought here that it might blow up too. But even then, it took them 14 years to get around to sending us the iodine tablet. Yeah, that was one of those historic debacles.
15: Like the voting machines.
16: And then, of course, what happens in Ireland is that we all agree to forget that they ever happened. It's kind of muttered about as a joke. But like, this was a serious policy idea somebody came up with. And so was this little booklet. Have you read it, Niall? I mean, and we all joke about it, but I actually think it's worth reading it. Do you know what the number one emergency tip to make sure you're safe from emergencies. I'll read it here. The number one most important thing you can do is, once you have read this booklet, put it somewhere safe in case you need it. So the most important thing that you can have in the event of an emergency
15: is that booklet.
16: The book. Once you've got the book, you're safe. Number two, second most important tip is make sure you have enough food and water to see you through an emergency. Well, that's not much good. How long is the emergency going to be? It doesn't tell us, right?
15: And what is the emergency?
16: Will it be over in a week? No, we don't know. Then we get on. Number three is very good. Number three is, store important documents in a resealable waterproof bag. Now, the thing that gets me about that, and I wrote about this yesterday briefly, but it's worth elaborating on, is that is not a tip to help you be safe at all. What that is, that is a tip to improve the lives of the bureaucrats after it's all over. So if you can imagine there, you and Karen are sitting on the roof of your house, right? And the flood waters are rising because, like, we all need to build an ark.
15: Yeah.
16: And the boat is coming along, the Irish Navy boat, which has 43 million people on it because we've only got two of them, coming along to rescue you. Maybe they won't let you on unless
15: you have your documents.
16: It would be Karen. She'd have to have the documents there, wouldn't she? You know, you'd need the passport.
15: Yeah, but mind you, people are coming into this country all the time with no passports, so I don't see why that's such a big deal, but there you go.
16: We move on. Emergency tip number four. Now, this is very important. This is serious. They have a whole page on this. And if anyone's watching this on video, I'm holding it up to prove it. They have a whole page on this. The number to dial in an emergency is 112 or 999. Now, there's two things about this. First of all, it takes us to page 14 to get to this information, but that is the number to call. And secondly, I mean, how stupid do they think we are? I mean, they teach this to three-year-olds. Literally, in kindergarten. You know, if your mommy or daddy falls over, call 999.
15: I'm curious that if a bomb does go off, a nuclear bomb or something, what's the kind of point of calling 999? I assume all networks and communications will be down.
16: Well, this is it. I mean, they're not going to come anyway because they've told you to save up a week or so supply of food, haven't they? So they're not going to come.
15: I have this image of you sitting on your phone going, hello, yeah, the bomb just gone off here and I'm just wondering what's going on and what we should do. And some girl on the other end of the line saying, okay, stay put, but make sure you have your documents in a sealed bag. Yeah.
16: Exactly. But then we get to it, the highlight, my favourite bit of the whole document.
15: Right.
16: Number five, the emergency tip, top tip number five, save a photo of your important contact details to your phone. I'm deadly serious. Make sure you have your important contact details in your phone. In fact, what you should do is you should go into your contacts on your phone, take a screenshot of them, and then save it to your photographs folder. That'll keep you really safe.
15: But I'm confused about that because that's assuming, so you want to save a copy of your contact details in case your phone gets damaged, I imagine, because we all don't remember contact details anymore. We used to years ago, but we don't do that anymore. But if your phone gets damaged and you save a copy of your contact details on your phone, sure, you're not going to be able to retrieve them anyway.
16: Well, one would have thought, but this did not apparently occur to the people who are producing this document.
15: Would they not have said, write down your contact details on a piece of paper? Would that not have been the best thing to put into the booklet?
16: Well, you would have thought that. I mean, some people might do that anyway. But helpfully, they have provided here on page 19 a cutout and keep card. You must cut this page out, write down your air code and the location of the air code, and then the contact name and number, which could include family, schools, childcare, and employers. Write down their numbers there, and you're supposed to keep that. And then you keep this booklet somewhere safe. And then, you know, when the zombie apocalypse happens, and they're coming outside going, brains, brains, brains, they want to eat your brains, you go to your little press, and you pull out your page, and then you ring up the nice man in the government, and you ask him 999 to help you.
15: And by the way, can I...
16: I'm sure you're grand there, you've got your weeks of food supply.
15: Very important note for everybody listening. Very important note for everybody listening, and this is very serious, right? Extremely serious. Make sure you put the booklet in the same waterproof bag that you put your documents, because you don't want to lose the booklet, obviously. It's very important. The booklet has all the information on how to survive. John, whose idea was this? Do we need, do we need to guess?
16: Well, first of all, I just want to tell you what it cost, right? Because I haven't been able to work out how much of our money was spent on this yet, but I can tell you from my previous life, I used to do some political political consultancy back in a previous life, and I know the mechanism, the on-post service that they use to send this to everyone. And I can tell you that to send one of these to everybody in the country costs somewhere between $400,000 and $500,000 just to send it out. And that's before you get into the printing, the design, and all the other juicy contracts that went with it. Whose idea do you think it was? It was Helen McEntee's. Of course it was Helen McEntee's. Like, every bad idea in the country comes from Helen McEntee. She's a one-woman terrible idea factory. And you know, that's if she has any ideas. So yes, Helen McEntee's idea comes, it's funded under the local government grant. They're sending 2.6 million of these, one to every household in the country. They're also printing another 30-odd thousand, and they're giving them, wait for this now, they're giving them to the local authorities to store in the local county council offices. So just be aware that if there is an emergency, and there is a crisis, and there is a flood, and there's bushfires or whatever, and you've somehow not kept your document in the same,
15: you can get a spare one.
16: Down to Tipperary County Council office, and they will have a spare one there for you.
15: Yeah, there's 26,000 additional copies have been supplied to 31 local authorities.
16: Yes.
15: Just in case you lose yours.
16: They're only getting a few hundred each. Just for the, you always know there's a few people there who won't obey the instructions and store it in a safe place.
15: Keep it safe. John, realistically, right, they talk about, have you heard of the doomsday clock?
16: I have. This is the thing. They're in real trouble with the doomsday clock now because they have to keep moving it back, right? Because they keep doing this thing kind of like where, you know, it's 5 minutes to midnight. And then, of course, because it was 5 minutes to midnight last year, they have to kind of go, it's 3 minutes to midnight. At some point, like, they're going to have to get down to, like, it's 13 thousandths of a second to midnight. Because, like, you know, they keep moving it in the one direction. So, yeah, the doomsday clock, for people who don't know, it's an annual PR stunt by climate change fanatics. They bring it out every year basically to show us how close we are to the end of all human life on planet Earth.
15: Do you think we're any closer to it now than we would have?

0: he's been around for about the blink of an eye in the course of universal history. And just as the dinosaurs came and went, we will come and go. I'm fairly relaxed about that. I'm also, are you familiar, Niall, with the literary concept of Chekhov's gun?
1: No.
0: This is the idea that if you're reading a book, right, and the author says, just casually mentions in the first couple of pages that I walked into the room and there was a gun on the wall, an old gun. You don't mention the gun if it doesn't become later relevant in the story. So if you mention a gun in the first chapter, somebody should pick up the gun and shoot somebody else with it later on. That's Chekhov's gun. And I'm convinced that that applies in real life too. And I think if you have a world and human beings have created, like, there are at the moment something in the region of about 10,000 nuclear warheads, all of which are capable of obliterating London, right? In the stock of the global of the world's superpowers, I mean, India, Pakistan, the Russians,
1: America,
0: with 3,000 on their own, America. I'm convinced that at some point, if you have all these weapons sitting there, you know, we've got to be lucky all the time. And the maniac who wants to push the button has only got to be lucky and get into power once, right? So I'm convinced at some stage, I hope it won't be in my lifetime, that will happen. Do I think they'll nuke Ireland? Probably not. But the problem is that what happens to me, you know, you can't be neutral in a nuclear war. I mean, if they nuke London, Manchester, Paris, Amsterdam, and everywhere else, I mean, we get it in the end. We die of starvation. The economy collapses. There's civil war. There's all sorts of things that go wrong. So I'm fairly convinced that we're here as a human race for a limited amount of time until somebody makes a mistake. But so I'm relaxed about that. But I just don't think my booklet is going to be much use if that happens.
1: Well, I suppose the problem is for those countries that are responsible or have nuclear weapons, possibly Iran still maybe have them, although Donald Trump seems quite convinced they don't have any anymore. America, Russia, places like that, is if they decide to push the button, they're annihilating their own country as well, because obviously there'll be retaliation. So that's always the kind of saving grace, isn't it? That it's a kind of, even for the complete maniac, like Putin, for example, for the complete maniac, it's a last resort, because he knows as soon as he does that, that'll be the end of Russia, because everyone else will just nuke him.
0: I'm sorry, I'll say something actually controversial. It works. That works only insofar and so long as the countries which hold nuclear weapons have a majority culture which prefers people to stay alive. So it's fine with the Americans, the Russians, even the Chinese, the Israelis, who are widely understood to have them, the Indians, and so on. None of those cultures are what you might call a death cult. The problem is when you get people with nuclear weapons who believe that martyrdom is glorious and that death is a good thing to happen to their people because it elevates them in the eyes of God. And you give those people nuclear weapons. There's a reason why people are terrified of the Iranians having a nuclear weapon. And it's not because, oh, it'd be a threat to regional stability. It's because you only need one religious fanatic who decides that it's his religious duty to bring about the end of the kufar, the non-believers, and if that results in the end of the Muslims as well, well, then he'll have done a good duty. We have to be clear-eyed and say there are some cultures that are more at risk of this kind of thinking than others.
1: Well, we've had that throughout history. If you go back to World War II, you had the kamikaze pilots, and so we've had situations throughout history where there are people who are so passionate about their country that they're willing to die, and they're quite happy to take everyone with them.
0: There were people in the Japanese War Council at the end of 1945, after Hiroshima and Nagasaki, who almost committed a coup against the emperor, only because they view the emperor as a god. They were willing to continue the war, and they thought that the death of every Japanese person to nuclear weapons was preferable and less dishonorable than surrender. Mm-hmm. Those ways of thinking exist in the world, unfortunately. I do think at some point, there's nothing you can do about that if and when it comes. You just say we had a good run, it's over now, the thing has happened, and hopefully you and me are dead long before it happens, and hopefully I'm wrong and it never happens. But in terms of actual day-to-day emergencies, I mean, the kind of things that could afflict us here are not the kind of things that this booklet even conceives of. The booklet
1: is kind of pointless, and it's a pointless waste of money, because really the only people it's for is for much older people who may not have access to internet, YouTube, those kind of, because people can get that information from anywhere. Most of us know that. We've seen it on TV and we've seen it in TV shows and dramas. So that kind of stuff is nonsense. The only people it might apply to is, Johnny living on a farm in the middle of rural Ireland, who's 82 years of age, who really has no access to the internet or the outside world. And he gets his booklet and he goes, oh, that's interesting. But he's probably going to die soon anyway. So it's not really of much interest to him anyway. You know what I mean? Because he's 82 years of age. So it's a complete and utter waste of taxpayers' money. But then again, John, that's not unusual in this country that we waste taxpayers' money. And by the

0: I asked a question about this yesterday. Sorry for interrupting you, but is there a line in the Constitution somewhere, and you might know this, you're probably more kind of abreast with the Constitution than I would be, but is there a line in the Constitution somewhere, somebody tell me, where the government have a duty and a responsibility to responsibly spend taxpayers' money? I think there is, isn't there, somewhere in the Constitution where the government have a duty and a responsibility to responsibly spend taxpayers' money? That's kind of gone out the window over the last few years.
1: Yeah, but it's subjective, isn't it? What's responsible and what isn't? You know, they'll just go into the courts and say, well, it's subjective and they trust us to be responsible. You know, you've elected them, so you're trusting them to be responsible, and like, you know, responsible is a subjective thing. So I mean, people who say that kind of stuff, I mean, I understand where they're coming from, and objectively they're right, but unfortunately that's not the way the law tends to work in Ireland on this. But like, on this, the thing that is so offensive about it is that the government has a text alert system, right? It actually has a system where if
0: there's... We tested last year there, didn't we?
1: Yeah,
0: we all got that on your phone.
1: In the country and make an alert. It's got radio stations. It's got all the methods of communication. Now, if they don't work, if they go down in an emergency, let's say I can't think of the word, but there's a magnetic attack or whatever you call it. Somebody is shouting the answer at the radio right now, where they knock out all the electronics, which is the really scary one, because then your car doesn't start, right? The internet doesn't work, the electricity goes down, and you're just living in the dark. Then we're done for anyway, because nothing.
0: So,
1: up until that point, an electromagnetic attack is the one I'm looking for.
0: Yeah, I know.
1: But until that point, something should work that makes communicating with the citizens relatively easy. So this booklet is a scandalous waste of money. And one of the reasons it happens, I mean, if we can be serious for a moment, why do we waste this kind of money? It's because the booklet justifies somebody's existence, right? You've got a team of civil servants somewhere in the Department of Local Government who are responsible for bringing this all together, putting the booklet together. You've got another couple of, maybe a team of five or six Gaelgors who are responsible for translating it all into absolutely perfectly translated Irish. You've got the printing contract that goes. Like, this is government as business here. That's what you're looking at.
0: There's a tender involved there for the printing. There's a tender involved for some solicitor to look through it to make sure it's all legally binding and there's no, you know, legal mistakes in it, so they can't be sued or something like that. There's a whole raft of people. There's probably about, I don't know, 300 people involved in that booklet who all got paid and all spent a humongous amount of, you know, taxpayers' time putting that together. This booklet probably cost millions.
1: The other thing I'd say about this is, if you can imagine a situation where the economy went tits up like it did in 2008 and the government was suddenly in a huge deficit and the government had to suddenly cut spending, everybody in the country knows that this kind of thing here, this booklet, which I'm holding up, will be the first to go. Like, any minister in any department will go, well, we're not spending that money. That's a really easy saving of like £1 million or whatever it is. Everybody knows that. The politicians will admit it. So if it's something that you would save money on straight away if you were told to cut your budget, why are you spending money on it now? You're spending money on it now because you know you've got loads of money to throw around and waste. Mm-hmm. So this is an example of, it's the perfect example of, I mean, the £1 million or whatever it was by itself is not going to break the country, right? Nobody should sit here and pretend that, like, you know, this is going to do some harm. Unfortunately, the government has loads of millions of quids to waste. But it's emblematic of the attitude across every other government department, because this is just the visible example that has come in through our letterboxes. But right across every government department, there are hundreds of examples of projects like this that exist to accomplish nothing of any substance, nothing of any significance, advance no particular goal, but loads of money is spent on them anyway, because as Sir Humphrey once said in Yes Minister, which I think, if I'm ever appointed dictator, I will make it mandatory to watch
0: Yes Minister,
1: all three seasons of this to understand the government. Sir Humphrey once said, governments are not judged by results, but activity. And this is activity. So you are judged in the civil service by what you're at. Are you busy? And therefore, governments create immense amount of busy work, and governments produce loads of things which aren't strictly necessary but denote activity. Like, there are people going around the country every day of the week to go into schools, to give teachers training on stuff, to go into other departments to give people training on stuff. I saw yesterday in the UK, which is as bad for this as we are, that somebody went to give the police up in Northumberland training on how to respond to Nigel Farage's political arguments, funded by the state. You know, so like, to give the police arguments It's nonsensical stuff. It's activity. A lot of it is ideologically directed, but some of it like this is just useless.
0: Yeah, I got training recently on to use the word irregular immigrant and not say illegal immigrant anymore because
1: were sensitivity trained, were you?
0: Yeah. Allegedly, I got training for that to stop me saying words like that. Horrible, hurty words, John. Because you know you can't have hurty words go down the radio. That'll be the last thing about. Anyway, John, keep your booklet safe. Make sure you put out. I'm not pleased that I'm seeing you just, you know, flaunting it there without your sealed bag. You don't have your sealed bag.
1: You know? I'm going to get one of those things. I'm going to go in. You know those things they have in government departments, like where they put the little...
0: What?
1: Maybe I'm making this up. Do you know where they put the thing behind the, like, in emergency break glass?
0: Yeah.
1: I'll do that. And then I'll put a little hammer beside it.
0: What happens during the bomb if you lose the hammer? Well, then you're done, aren't you? You won't have your booklets anymore. John, it's been a pleasure talking to you as usual. Unusual conversation today, and less serious than most of the conversations we probably have, but still one of interest anyway, because it is taxpayers' money. And listen, John, thank you very much indeed, and I appreciate you coming on to talk with us.
1: Take care now. Bye-bye.
0: Now, I want to get your thoughts, by the way, on the booklet. And by the way, not just, I suppose, on the booklet. I suppose what's really important here as well, on a very serious note, is it something that concerns you? You know, the fact that, you know, we could all die or we're all going to get to the end of the world. Is the end of the world really that? Is it that close, do you think? Well, I mean, I don't know. Do you believe that it's that close? Let me know what you think. The number, as usual, if you want to contact us, by the way, is 085 122 55. That's 085 122 55. I'm going to go to some of our callers in a second. I'm going to go to Jackie Flannery straight after this short break, if I can.
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0: All right, welcome back. Now, I'm looking at the contents of the booklet, by the way. Emergencies happen. How to be emergency ready. Breaking down the three steps. That should be interesting. Make a plan. That's really important. your checklist. You know, like when you go to hospital when your wife is pregnant and you have like batteries and stuff like that. Your checklist, things, you know, beans, peas, water, your mobile phone. Although, you know, if a bomb goes off, there's no point in bringing your mobile phone. You won't be able to connect to anybody. You won't even be able to look at TikTok anymore. Support your community. I'm not too sure even what that means. Oh, I suppose help other people, yeah. Contacting the emergency services, if they still exist, that is, of course. And if you need to leave the home, well, I suggest, by the way, if a bomb goes off, you probably don't leave the home. That's probably not a good idea. Important contact numbers. Now, it says to keep them on your phone. But that's where I'm confused, because as John mentioned, electromagnetic problems, there's no point in keeping them on your phone because you won't be able to access your phone. So on a serious note, if you do want to keep your emergency contact numbers, keep them on a piece of paper with a pen, not on your phone, because the whole idea is you want to take them off your phone in case your phone is inaccessible. Anyway, and keep the booklet. That's really important. The booklet is the most important part. Let me just go to Jackie Flannery if I can. Jackie, here we are. Country's falling apart at the seams. We can't afford our electricity bills. Housing is at its worst ever. And yet the most important thing to Helen McEntee is to send out 2.6 or 2.2 million booklets costing God knows how much money about stuff we already knew about.
10: And I think that's the first thing that we need to find out is exactly just how much these booklets cost. And I'm laughing and I'm not laughing. And I think, you know, when you see something that's published by the Department of Defense's Office of Emergency Planning, that's number one that drew my attention. And then you go to, as you said, breaking down the points on page 7. And look, events like storms, flooding, fine, this is Ireland. We're well used to that. And sadly, the government haven't taken a common sense approach in dealing with that or being able to deal with that with our various statutory bodies in the country. However, the cyber attacks and the disruptions to critical supply chains are the ones that really would be concerning to the rest of us, because we haven't seen this before. What's the purpose of this book?
0: People are saying, why are they sending it? Do they know something that we don't?
10: From my understanding the other day, Niall, I'll come back to the checklist in a minute. From my understanding the other day is that this is part of an EU directive that the government had to send all this out. And the other thing that we definitely can confirm that, you know, where you have houses that have the notice up, what you call it, mail, that don't want to see any of this rubbishy stuff going in, what do you call it?
0: Well, I know what you're talking about. Yeah, junk mail.
10: Thank you. Junk mail, that where they might have a notice on the door. And post officials and post persons were basically told
0: to ignore that.
10: Ignore it. This has to go into the door of every house in this country. So that is very questionable as to what exactly is behind all of this. And again, you go to your checklist, and you have said, and I've listened to the commentary prior. A lot of what we're doing is commonsensical stuff. But as you said, you know, there's stuff there that you have the poor man out in rural Ireland that is looking at this stuff, and all of a sudden it's going, Jesus, Mary, and Holy St. Joseph. And he'd be worrying about his pension, and he'd be worrying about paying, and will I get out cash now, or what will I do next?
0: Yeah.
10: I mean, and they're even acknowledging that we take cash or debit or credit cards if possible. So for Christ's sake, almighty, the debit or credit cards aren't going to be working.
0: By the way, Jackie, and on a serious note, right? You know, in your lifetime, I don't know how old you are, Jackie, and I'm not going to ask your age, but you're close enough to my age, possibly. Yeah, I don't know. But look, in your lifetime, have you worried about the end of the world? Or do you think we're closer now to, say, World War III than we ever were before? Are we more unstable now as a world than we were, say, 20 or 30 years ago? I mean, are we closer to it?
10: I think there's a lot of madness in the world. I think our government and successive governments have led us down a very serious path in relation to our sovereignty, in relation to our neutrality, that puts us in a dangerous path. And, you know, to be honest, while we had the visit there recently from the USA, my head and heart was popping a little bit that man got in and got out of our country without any damage.
0: We kind of seem to be sticking our nose in things that we never used to do before. And when I say
10: hold on a minute now. Hold on, stall the digger there for a minute. these are, it's not us that's sticking our nose in, it's the government that's sticking our nose in. The ordinary person on the street, the ordinary people of this country have absolutely no say whatsoever, nothing. And they are leading us down this path of pure and utter danger. We are supposed to be a neutral country. We are supposed to be a democratic country. We are losing a lot of that because what we see happening in relation to the EU.
0: I mean, somebody said to me the other night, you know, with the match that was on, the Ireland-Israel match, he said, if you just landed on this planet a moment before that match, you'd be forgiven to thinking that Ireland was at war with Israel, because all of a sudden, you know, we cared so much, or we got involved so much in that whole conversation. You'd be forgiven for thinking that we were the ones involved in a war with Israel.
10: I think regardless of my generational experience or whatever, and I always remember my granny saying, my nana saying, you know, look after your own people first. And I am sorry, but that is that is my ethos growing up.
0: Well, there's nothing wrong with that theory.
10: In my days in the student union, yes, there was a lot of stuff there. We've done all of that. We learned all of that. We got educated in relation to, I suppose, at the time when in the mid-80s, when you were in college, it was Nelson Mandela, you know, the ANC and stuff like that. But we are now in a situation that, realistically, it's nothing got to do, and I don't want people coming back and attacking me, but I'm being very practical from a part point of rural Ireland. We have no power in rural Ireland to deal with the issues that has been thrown out there at the moment. We're trying very hard to deal with the issues that people are struggling with every day we get up. You know, and when stuff like that, be emergency ready. I mean, I share that. I've done a little video, and I share that on our page. And you know what? The comments on it, they're all, I can't argue with one of them. Mm. And I mean, yes, some of them are very strong, but I can't argue with them now. Because, you know, what's it for? Why are we being warned? What are we put on standby? Is it an EU directive? And, you know, and is it going to make...
0: Or is it just... As John McGurk says, is it just somebody in government trying to make themselves look active and busy doing something that's useless? I mean, Helen McEntee is responsible for this. But the amount of people that are involved in this and the cost involved in this, now don't get me wrong, John is also right. You know, it's only a couple of million in the big scheme of things, which is not going to damage the economy in any way. But all of these things are only a couple of million. Do you understand what I'm saying? Like,
10: but that's the whole problem now. All of these things are a couple of million. We're looking at people in local communities around this country, and they're, let's just say, for an example, we pick up the wind farms, right? These are a couple of million, but they're not looking at the fact that stuff here is not working. This stuff is not working. And there's millions wasted on that. There's millions wasted, as we have seen, on I just have lost touch as to where. You look at the buses at the moment and the height the fares for, and they're using the fact that they want to provide a better service. That's jack shit. Mm-hmm. That's absolutely bull scutter. And I'm sorry for Carson, but when I was travelling up and down daily to work, they'd stopped our Galway-Dublin bus. And we had no entity. And the reason was because they were getting grant aided by the government. Mm. Now, if you're at a stage like that, there is millions, trillions being wasted by the government. And there is no accountability.
0: Well, this is another few million. 2.6 million. Well, somebody said 2.2 million, but somebody else has told me 2.6 million copies. And 26 additional copies been sent to local authorities, just in case you lose your booklet, by the way. By the way, it was sent out to people from the 21st September. If you haven't got your booklet yet, you probably will get it in the post. And so the cost involved in this, and this is Helen McEntee basically making herself look busy. I always believe, by the way, she's definitely punching above her weight when it comes to this job that she's in at the moment.
10: But Niall, here's the question.
0: Or even the last job, actually. She's probably the worst Minister for Justice we ever had.
10: Where's the bunker that all of these, you know, persons are going to be going into while the rest of us are left out here scraping and wondering what the hell has happened?
0: Well, hang on. Let me go to Eilish as well. Eilish sent me a really interesting thing here. I have it here about the booklet. Quite humorous, actually, stuff it is as well, Eilish, can I just point out? Eilish, you got your booklet, did you?
11: I sure did, Niall. How are you?
0: I'm good.
11: I spoke to you about 2 or 3 years ago, and may I compliment you on your beautiful wife.
0: Oh, thanks
11: She's
0: very much.
11: Absolutely stunning.
0: Oh, thanks very much indeed, Eilish. I'm sure she'll appreciate it, and I certainly appreciate it too. She's a beautiful woman. And
11: I had never seen her until you did that podcast.
0: Oh, yeah. Not just externally, but internally as well. She's a wonderful person.
11: Yeah, I can understand that totally.
0: So, Eilish, you got your booklet. Are you worried?
11: Worried? Niall, I grew up in County Kerry. We had blizzards. And we, do you know what I mean? What I want to say first is that over the last week since I got that, oh my God, that ridiculous booklet. I'm 62. And I often wonder, how in the name of God did I get to 62 years of age? Not knowing all these...
0: Not knowing these things.
11: Amazing facts.
0: Yeah, you wrote a list, by the way, on the thing you sent me here. You wrote a list of stuff just for your own, I suppose, sake, so you don't forget to bring the stuff with you, which is like sun cream, wellies, sunglasses,
11: yeah,
0: hot water bottles, sandals, and a swimsuit. Oh, she's gone. I've lost Eilish there for a second. Oh, sorry. Jackie, by the way, have you got a list of things that you'd bring?
12: Have I got a list of things? Well, let's put it this way, Niall. I don't think I'll be bringing anywhere, because if the inevitable happens, I won't be worried about it. Do you know, I mean...
0: Well, you could be like Noah. You could bring a couple of sheep and a couple of cows and a couple of chickens.
12: Make no difference. Make no difference, Niall. If that red button is pushed, we're all bunched. You know, I mean, from a practical point of view of my life, I've come to the stage of the sense that I grow my own bits, I try and survive as best I can, I try and help people as best I can, and I get on with it. I take every day as it comes, and I suppose that has brought me a lot of learning in the way that I lost both my parents in a suddenness, and it makes you realise life is so precious, and you live every day. We have no control, you and I have no control over what these governments, over whether it's you're talking about the Irish government, or whether you're talking about Europe, or whether you're talking about the WHO or the WEF, they're all power crazy mongrels. You know, and frankly, I'd love to meet a few of them and give them a piece of my mind, but I'm not able to do that.
0: Okay, well hold on, let me go to Stephen. Stephen!
13: Hi, yes, Niall.
0: Good to
13: have you back.
0: Thanks very much. Stephen, did you get your booklet?
13: What it costs, I don't want any of this rubbish, stickers. And so it came through, noticed it was from the government, and recycled it.
0: Right, so you didn't even get to read it, you just went straight into the recycle bin. Yeah, okay, fair enough.
13: I said, you know, I was listening to John earlier, so I now know all of it, and so I didn't need to read it. Anyway,
0: there's not that much content in it. No.
13: It's the greatest load of waffle. My only thought was, afterwards, English and Irish, we probably have got more people speaking Ukrainian only, Arabic only, Nigerian only in Ireland. Should they not be suing the government for discrimination?
0: By the way, have you still got your iodine tablet?
13: The iodine tablet, it survived, I think, about 10 years, and then it was recycled as well.
0: Well, okay.
13: I couldn't be bothered with that, I'm sure. It's the places they're going to nuke, Cork, Shannon, Dublin, Belfast. Well, we're that close to...
0: Yeah, I'm moving to Leitrim, because they wouldn't be bothered nuking Leitrim. I'm moving to Leitrim.
13: Yeah, if you know what I mean. So we'd probably be Donald Ducked anyway. So, and I wouldn't even think about it anyway. But I've made the decision.
0: Can I point out, just to remove the fear from a lot of people, and don't know whether people know this, depending on the size of a nuclear bomb, if a nuclear bomb went off in the centre of Dublin, just let's say, right, for argument, I hope that never happens, but in the centre of Dublin, okay, everything sort of maybe 20 kilometres out from that would probably be in a bit of trouble. But after that, you know, even from the fallout, would only go maybe another 10 or 15 miles. So, like, it's not going to destroy the whole of Ireland. Now, it would destroy the communications, obviously, and the economy and everything else along with it. It'd probably have a massive effect at that point of view. But this idea is, some people think that if a nuclear bomb goes off in Ireland, everybody in Ireland will die. That's not the case. Yeah, it's not the case.
13: No. I think part of the problem is, you know, I was young enough and there's a wonderful program. It's really scary, called The World at War.
0: I remember that.
13: That should be, the children should be made to watch that, to see how horrible it is, to ensure that nothing like that happens. And we don't need stupid pamphlets.
0: Do you think we're closer? Do you think we're closer to something like that happening?
13: Yes, I doubt it anyway.
0: To warrant sending out a booklet in the first place?
13: Yeah. I honestly don't think so. I think, as you see, Helen McAtee is that thick. She just needs to justify her existence now and again.
0: Okay, well, obviously everybody has their own opinion in relation to Helen McEntee, but yeah, I mean, this is what the point John was making, but this is what politicians do. It's not what they achieve, yep. It's what they look like they're doing. In other words, they look busy.
13: Yeah. Hmm. You know, so I'm not worried about it. If it happens, it happens. If it doesn't, it doesn't.
0: Yeah, somebody texts in and says, no, you're not going to get somebody on the air that'll tell us that the book is a great idea for a bit of balance. And I'm going to go, no, actually, because I couldn't find anybody who thought the book was a great idea.
13: Good idea. Yeah. A waste of money, paper, time. You know, and they had that emergency alarm thing. Everybody else that I know, one person I knew.
0: That's not a bad thing, Stephen. When I'm away, if I go away to America on holidays, for example, right, they use that a lot. They use it for missing people. They use it for weather alerts because obviously they get thunderstorms and stuff like the hurricanes. So they use it. They use it for a lot of things.
13: They sent the alert out. We didn't get it.
0: So did you not get the alert on your phone?
13: No.
0: Oh, okay. I got when they tested it there last. Was it last year they tested it out? Didn't they?
13: Oh, they could have done. Mm. I didn't even know it was been tested. Time at that.
0: Jackie, did you get the alert on your phone last year when they tested?
14: No.
0: Did you not?
14: I didn't.
0: No. I thought everybody got it.
14: No.
0: That's the whole principle of the alert. By the way, if people don't know, even if your phone has no signal. Right? Because it works off satellite, I believe, or something like that. I don't know. But even if you have no signal or low signal area, no matter what network you're on, the government can send an alert to your phone and it goes, vibrates, you know, saying, you know, the world's going to end or there's a bomb on the way or whatever. Or there's a storm.
14: Obviously now they don't want me to get it. Like, I mean, I'm very disappointed.
0: Maybe that's what it is. Stephen, thank you for that. Let me just go back to Eilish because I lost her there. I don't know what happened to her. Eilish.
15: Hi, Niall.
0: Yeah, I don't know what happened to you there. Yeah, it must have been the Russians. The Russians must have had something to do with cutting you off.
15: The Russians are coming. Mr. Faulty.
0: I was saying to you before you cut off, you've got a list of stuff here. Bring a stick to bait off the attackers.
15: I think that's the most important one, Niall.
0: Yeah, it is. Because, it's a good one. Yeah.
15: There's no fear of us. Well, if we're annihilated, so be it. But my biggest fear is to bring a stick, and I do. I go uptown, I have to dance.
0: I bring
15: a stick.
0: Okay, I want to go through your list here. Yeah, dogs, leads, and dog food. Now, if a bomb goes off, Eilish, you won't be taking the dog for a walk, probably.
15: I know that, it wouldn't. But what I say is, you know, they say, make provision for your dogs. And it's like if we were annihilated tonight.
0: Yeah.
15: Do you think we'd be leaving home?
0: Yeah. Oh, no, we won't. Sunscreen. Okay, well, just sunscreen. In case it's sunny. Yeah, in case it is sunny. Yeah.
15: Sunscreen.
0: Wellies. Sunglasses.
15: Glasses.
0: Yeah.
15: Hot water bottle.
0: Oh, you can't forget the hot water bottle.
15: The hot water bottle. Oh, my God, Niall.
0: Now, I'm confused by the next one.
15: Scaremongering.
0: I'm confused by the swimsuit. I'm confused by the swimsuit, Eilish. Where are you going to be swimming?
15: Oh, you would want to go in an old hot bath.
0: All right, okay.
15: Or heading to y'all here in County Cork, even though I'm Waterford ex-Kerry, and then you want a boat to get out, and then I say, do you remember, don't take any unnecessary
0: journeys. Don't get in the water. Don't take any necessary journeys.
15: Bring your own booze.
0: Oh, your booze. Fags. Yeah, your booze is very important.
15: Bring your own booze and fags.
0: Yeah, and don't talk to strangers.
15: Clean underwear.
0: Clean underwear.
15: In case you get hit by a bus.
0: My mother used to always say to me, don't ever go out the door without clean underwear on, right?
15: Yeah.
0: And I used to say to
15: my mother,
0: why? Yeah, but I say, why? I said, in case you're in an accident, right? So I'm saying to myself, hold on for a second. If I'm wheeled into Beaumont Hospital after a serious accident, the doctor's not going to look at me and say, I'm not operating on him. He has dirty underwear on him. You know what I mean? clean
15: no,
0: underwear.
15: No, no, it's very important. It's very important for a personal point of view.
0: Yeah, clean underwear. You know? Clean underwear. Okay.
15: So, you know.
0: So did you get your, Eilish, have you got your booklet?
15: I have.
0: Did you put it in a waterproof bag?
15: I've been speaking. Not at all. My partner, when I go up down, he says to me, Eilish, you take the book. Mm. Right? He's very funny. We're together 40 years. I've been speaking, Niall, to people 20 years older and 20 years younger. And they're all of, like, I'm 62. And it is a great laughing. I love to laugh.
0: Yeah.
15: I'm a very funny.
0: So
15: person.
0: People are taking the piss out of it, Eilish, is what you're telling me.
15: There.
0: Yeah. It was a waste of taxpayers' money.
15: Who wrote this simplistic heap of CRAP crap?
0: Well, it was kind of stuff you kind of knew already, wasn't it?
15: Pardon?
0: You'd want to be thick not to know what was in the booklet already.
15: Or you'd want to be awfully stupid. You'd want to be coming down on the bed showers yesterday, Niall. We were flipping obliterated with a storm yesterday. Is Armageddon coming? What the fuck?
0: By the way, do you think Armageddon? Do you think we're any closer to Armageddon, Eilish?
15: Not all. It's scaremongering. Should we all be obliterated?
0: Mm.
15: So all the prep would be nulled.
0: Right. Okay, well, hang on. Let me just go to Jackie as well, because I've loads of people to get to here, Eilish, and I appreciate you calling in. Jackie, hi.
16: Yeah, do you know what that book reminds me of? Is the Ladybird books going back.
0: Oh, yeah. Do you remember them? Yeah, with the pictures in them. Yeah.
16: Yeah, pictures, yeah. And that's what it is. And I know some people that started the fire with them. And that.
0: They're handy, I suppose, for starting a fire. Yeah.
16: Yeah. But you know what I was thinking there about, you know, the bike shed in Leinster House.
0: Yeah.
16: You know, I reckon to put a bunker underneath there. That's why it costs so much money.
0: Oh, right. So you reckon Helen McAtee might have a bunker under there for her and her pals.
16: Oh, yeah. We'll be all heading for that bike shed.
0: Do you reckon, by the way, Jackie, I don't know, but do they have a bunker in Dáil Éireann?
16: There's something saying in my head that they have.
0: Maybe if there's a historian listening, he would know the answer to that question. If there's some sort of bunker from World War II somewhere in Dublin, or, well, only Dublin, really, because only Dublin people are important. The rest of Eilef and Cork and Limerick and everything, Eilef aren't important at all.
16: There is, I thought there was some sort of a way for ministers to go underground from one building to another.
0: A tunnel?
16: It is something, a tunnel thing, yeah.
0: What, over to Buswell's Hotel for a pint in a tunnel?
16: Probably.
0: Yeah. Well, they spend enough time in Buswell's, so I assume there must be a tunnel.
16: In actual fact, I'd say, though, they wouldn't be going there because it's cheaper in the bar than the restaurant in Leinster House. It's for half nothing.
0: Yeah.
16: So I doubt they'd be going across the road to have to spend money.
0: Did you get your booklet, Jackie?
16: I did.
0: Because I'm concerned now about anybody who didn't get it.
16: Oh, I studied. And, you know, I'm so reassured and so confident that no matter what happens, I can turn to that book.
0: Yeah.
16: You know, turn to,
0: and it'll save your life. It'll save your life, that booklet.
16: 100%.
0: Yeah.
16: Oh no! I'm so delighted I got it. You know, and then I went searching for the iodine tablet that was sent out years ago as well. I'm sure I have that somewhere.
0: Yeah, a lot of people still have that, by the way. It was in a little sealed gadget, a little pouchy thing, sealed.
16: Yeah.
0: But as John rightly pointed out, if you took the iodine, like if there was a nuclear bomb and fallout and radiation, and you took the iodine tablet, all it will do is extend your life by a few days. You know, just to drag out the misery of living on your own on the planet.
16: Isn't it amazing we have all these, you know, the whole world is going to end kind of scenarios happening.
0: Why do you think they're sending out the booklet now? Do you think there's a lot of people, there's a conspiracy theorists out there at the moment, and they're going, oh, they sent out that booklet because they know something we don't?
16: Yeah, well,
0: do they?
16: You kind of wonder why you would, and who actually came up with the concept, the whole
0: concept? Helen McEntee, I assume.
16: Not at all. No.
0: So
16: no,
0: some civil servant at some point said, here's the thing, here's something for us to do when we're all bored. We'll do a booklet.
16: Yeah, and how much did that cost?
0: Millions.
16: 2.2 million households, is it, or 2.3 million?
0: Oh, there's mixed reports. Somebody said 2.2, but I read somebody else it was 2.6, so it doesn't really matter anyway. But yeah, no. But I know from the elections. Now, they're obviously during the elections, they on post deliver for free for candidates, right? But somebody looked into the cost for me. Now, if you want to deliver leaflets to every kind of door, even in Dublin alone, you're looking at a few hundred thousand. So, realistically, to deliver leaflets to the whole country, to 2.6 million people through on post, the cost factor in that is probably somewhere around between 500,000 and 700,000. That's just the delivery charge. That doesn't include the printing of the booklet, the people involved in writing the booklet, the solicitors to check everything was legal in the booklet. The booklet involved a lot of people. I'm going to guess probably somewhere in the region of 1.5 to 2 million euro.
16: Yeah.
0: Probably.
16: Yeah.
0: That's just a guess.
16: Really, it's incredible. It really is. Mm. You'd have to kind of scratch your head over this, like going, what are they at? Like, I didn't receive any emergency thing on my phone going back.
0: Did you not? Did.
16: No.
0: Oh, it did work for me. It went off on my phone, all right. It was last year, wasn't it? But now I've seen it long before they tested it here. I've seen that in America on my phone. You know, when they get a bad storm or whatever, it'll come up on your phone. You know, and I don't think that's such a bad idea. Or if there's a missing person.
16: It's 100%. It's a great idea. It's 100%. It's a great idea. But will it work here for everyone?
0: Well, three people have just told me on the air now over the last half an hour that it hasn't worked. It didn't work for them. So then it's kind of pointless if it doesn't work for everybody.
16: Yeah. And you see, we have a major problem with the networks now around this country. I know you're saying it's satellite and it doesn't. But like going back to this whole 5G thing, since they've rolled out 5G, the 4G and 3G is non-existent, and 5G is useless in places.
0: The problem with 5G is the mast. You have to be closer to a mast for 5G to work.
16: That's right.
0: Yeah.
16: Yeah, yeah. But like it's ridiculous, and I know this is a completely off topic, but it needs to be looked at. What's going on around the country with the phone service?
0: I thought it was just me, but then other people are saying it to me too. It's getting worse.
16: Yeah.
0: It's actually getting worse. Maybe. You can't, like, if you want to make a phone call while you're driving, obviously safely through your Bluetooth, if you want to make a phone call while you're driving, you will lose the person without a shadow of a doubt as you're driving.
16: Yeah.
0: You really kind of have to be in one spot to make a phone call in this country because you will lose them.
16: Would you put that out to all the people, your listeners, just to see what kind of feedback you'd get? Because it's quite interesting that it can't be me or it can't be you. I know loads of people that are complaining about the foreign service and that. So,
0: and why is it getting worse? It's probably getting worse because more people are on it now and more people are downloading and more people are using up the bandwidth and they're just not upgrading the system as quick as they should be upgrading it. Anyway, hold on for a second, Jackie. I've got to go to a break, and I'll come back to the whole phone signal thing straight after this short break.
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22: A very good night from the newsroom. I'm Lindsay Dolan. Talks aimed at resolving the Drumcree Parade standoff have concluded at Hillsborough Castle with no final agreement announced tonight. Garvahy Road residents say a breakthrough is still possible if the Orange Order accepts a compromise proposal put forward by the Northern Ireland Secretary Chris Bryant. Claudia Savage, Press Association journalist in Belfast, says there's other matters to be considered before a deal can be reached.
23: The other sort of element in the room is that the residents have launched a fresh appeal for judicial review that will be heard at the High Court in Belfast on Friday. So that's another sort of option that's on the table there in terms of how the standoff that has been going on now since Sunday is potentially going to end.
22: Protesters gathered in Dublin city centre this evening in solidarity with the LGBTQI plus community in Turkey. LGBT Ireland said people there are facing what it describes as an escalating crackdown by authorities. Demonstrators gathered outside the European Parliament liaison office on Chatham Street as part of the International Day of Solidarity.
24: When human rights are under attack, stand up, fight back! When human rights are under attack,
25: stand up, fight back!
22: A pilot has been arrested after allegedly stabbing a colleague and trying to crash a flight from Dubai to Tel Aviv. The plane plunged thousands of feet before the attacker was restrained and other pilots on board helped land it in Saudi Arabia. Passengers were greeted by cheering crowds at Ben Gurion Airport. This man was among those on board.
26: The plane was falling down, something about 6 kilometers, and then I felt that I'm losing it and I'm going to lose all my family. My wife was beside me, my little boy was also beside me, and it was very, very terrifying.
22: And broadcaster Esther Anson has died at the age of 86. Her family said she was the most wonderful mother and cherished grandmother. The former host of shows such as That's Life established charities to help young and older people, including Childline UK. In recent years, she's been a campaigner for legalising assisted dying after her lung cancer diagnosis in 2023.
27: I've joined Dignitas. If the next scan says nothing's working, I might buzz off to Zurich. But, you know, it puts my family and friends in a difficult position because they would want to go with me, and that means that the police might prosecute them. So we've got to do something.
22: And that's it for now. More in an hour.
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28: Tonight will become dry in many areas with clear spells as showers gradually become confined to western counties with lows temperatures of 5 to 9 degrees. Tomorrow will be mainly dry with sunny spells and highs of 17 degrees. 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
0: All right, welcome back. Now, before the break, I was chatting to Jackie, who's still there with us, and we were talking about why the phone signals have got so bad, or people are imagining, or maybe people are imagining that the phone signal has got worse over the last few years. And of course, I mentioned that a lot more people, of course, are, kind of drawing off those masks now and using their internet to download and look at TikTok and all sorts of things because it's a much bigger, or I suppose there's a limited bandwidth. So why haven't they been updated, I suppose, those masks? And a lot more people are drawing off those masks now. Because obviously, you know, when you go, like, there's 3 or 4G masts and 5G masts every mile or so, you know, within your radius, wherever you are, you'll see them. They're on top of buildings, what have you. and they only have a limited output. That's why, for example, let's say you go to the Aviva Stadium to watch a match, right? And there's 70,000 people at it. And you look at your phone and you have a full signal, but yet you can't make a phone call. And the reason for that is because all 70,000 people are pulling off the one mast and the bandwidth isn't high enough. So although it looks like you have a full signal, you actually can't make a single phone call. You can't go on the internet or you can't send a message or whatever. So that's the problem when you have a concentrated population. Like, for example, if you drive past Dublin Airport, you lose your signal. And the reason, again, is because there's so many people concentrated in a small area.
16: Yeah. So then what they should be doing is making sure the bandwidth is, you know, better in that area because it's...
0: More people, yeah, because you've come more people. Exactly. Yeah. Yeah.
16: Yeah, yeah. So why aren't they doing that?
0: Yeah. All right, I need... Oh, Martin. I was going to go to Martin there, but he's just dropped off. Okay, let me go to Alan about the Doomsday Book. Come back to the Doomsday Book. Alan, hi, how are you?
1: Hey, Niall.
0: I'm good. Alan, did you get
1: I would say there's nothing like an Irish solution to a problem that we can't solve.
0: A problem that doesn't exist.
1: Well, no, let me say, Niall, just remember, when I was about 12... I used to watch all documents about Russia and America and all that kind of nonsense, all of the war and nuclear deterrence and all that kind of thing. I remember we were watching a documentary with my father, and it was about the annihilation that could happen if Russia and America go to war.
0: Yeah.
1: And my sister was watching, she was 2 years older than me, but she was very innocent and panicky and started screaming, I'm not watching that, that's horrible. And I was only 12 now. And I looked at it and says, don't worry, the governments of this world and the powers of this world use fear to keep us all in an anticipation. They're not going to destroy their economic system because that ruins everything. I was only 12 now.
0: Yeah.
1: And I knew even at that stage, there's more money in fear of a crisis than a crisis. And that's how they keep it going. And the Irish magazine that went around telling us, I have it downstairs in my hallway.
0: Have you looked at it? Did you even look at it?
1: No, at this rate, my doomsday happened a few times in my life. And my personal life was so bad for 2 years that nothing could bypass that experience, whether nuclear, if we all die in a nuclear war, that's no even conversation.
0: No.
1: We're not even going to worry. We're all going to be wiped out. And if we're lucky, we'll be in the eye of the storm rather than a good bit away because you end up worse as it happened in Chernobyl.
0: Yeah, you'd be far off just being annihilated instantly, wouldn't
1: well,
0: you?
1: Well, I always say, Niall, the propaganda and the Irish government itself, Niall, are really embarrassing. They have more money to spend on waste than they have on...
0: Now, let me give you a positive here because somebody did text in and they said... Niall, I think you're being really unfair to the booklet. Like, what happens if it's a bad winter and there's floods and stuff like that? Surely...
1: That's a good question, Niall. What happened to the people in Sligo for nearly 4 months?
0: Didn't know
1: that. And that's in part of the world when that major storm happened and all the trees fell down and everything. It was really bad. What happened to the people for 4 months? They were left without electricity for 4 months. That's modern Ireland, not 1920s Ireland.
0: Yeah, no, I understand. Yeah, I mean...
1: So I always say, Niall, there's no point in worrying about something that is more propaganda and panic. If we do die, it'll be more...
0: Are we closer to it? You know, and I mentioned the dooms...
1: I don't think we are, Niall. I think we're closer to something a little bit more like COVID again.
0: Because I talked to John earlier on about... Are you familiar with the Doomsday Clock?
1: Well, I've heard of it now.
0: It's a fictitious clock, obviously. And
1: 10 minutes to midnight, that type of thing.
0: Yeah, 5 minutes. I think we're closer to three or 4 minutes to midnight. But anyway, so...
1: Well, the actual natural dissolvement of the Earth will happen in the next 5 billion years now when the sun explodes into a white star.
0: Oh, no, I think we'd be dead before that. We'd be gone.
1: We could be.
0: We'd be gone.
1: Your career will be gone.
0: Well, not that I'd be worried about it, because it's not going to go in my lifetime. I've only got another 20 years. So it's not going to go in my lifetime. You're a bit younger than me, Alan, aren't you?
1: Oh, I'm a lot older than you in ways now, but we won't go into that.
0: So anyway, but the point...
1: I just think now, with that pamphlet that came around, And yet you were talking to Ada. I hate talking about the tablet that they gave us.
0: The iodine tablet, yeah.
1: Now, Niles, now doesn't that tell you how abysmal...
0: I have a vision in my head now, right, of a nuclear bomb going off. You know, the big mushroom cloud, right? And this impacts...
1: And we're all eating a bleeding iodine tablet.
0: And some lad is standing there looking at the thing, popping his iodine tablet in his mouth as he's looking at the mushroom clouds, thinking, this will save me.
1: Well, do you know something? I've got to the point, Niall, when I hear, say, Micheál Martin or anyone in government making pronouncements of something serious, I don't take it serious. And when they're saying something funny and unserious, I take that serious.
0: But the one thing we do have to take serious is the amount of money they spent on this.
1: Well, Niall, there's nothing we can do unless we get them out, and we won't get them out. They're in for, and I'd say another 10 more years, Niall.
0: Probably.
1: The Irish electorate are so wedded to the traditional neglect that goes on in Fianna Fáil and Pinnegale that we become immune to seeing that and crazy about them. We just say, we do it as well. We all make excuses for them. And when as you said one time, Niall, coming to near the election, Niall, there'll be a big, huge splash on bonuses and all lovely goodies.
0: Energy credits and, yeah, all sorts of stuff.
1: That, Niall. And you'll be on the radio saying, oh, here we go again. And we'll all be arguing about how crazy it is that they're able to do it now and they wouldn't do it for 5 years.
0: Mm-hmm.
1: So we're in a situation, Niall, I'm looking forward to being obliterated by a nuclear bomb.
0: There's an element of excitement in your life in that, is there? Yeah.
1: Then what that'll do, Niall, we won't be on waiting lists. We won't be sitting in A&E. We'll be gone. And
0: I was kind of half thinking it's something good for me to talk about on the radio, but then I was thinking, there will be no radio.
1: Still on the radio, Niall. You'll have four listeners all vegetating as robots in the middle of some part of the country, and you'll be walking in where I'm walking.
0: Well, here's the thing, Alan, right? And somebody said this to me years ago, right? Well, this is why radio is so important. Because radio is still analog to some degree because it works off a mast, right? And an FM signal. Whereas digital, like the likes of apps and listening,
1: very susceptible, isn't
0: absolutely,
1: it?
0: Much more vulnerable. So radio,
1: yeah.
0: I mean, radio was there during the wars. It's still here. I'm actually surprised to some degree that through all the technology that's come in the last 10 years, particularly the last 10 years,
1: radio was still there.
0: That radio has still survived and it's still doing well. That kind of surprises
1: me. Since the advent of the iPhone and all them type of phones, I put you on at night time at 9 o'clock, and I have it on my phone. I don't listen. I see the radio signal in my phone on my radio is shocking, Niall.
0: Right. Oh, okay.
1: It's an old radio. It's the last year, about 40 years ago.
0: So you listen. Okay. So you listen on the app.
1: I listen on the app, what the app that you put on.
0: Yeah.
1: And, just another thing I want to say tonight. Your wife is fucking hilarious, Niall. See that little thing you do together, Niall?
0: You're talking about the podcast that we do together,
1: that is going to get big, Niall.
0: Because a lot of people have said this to me and I haven't talked about it before on the radio, right? But a lot of people, and the reason we did that, and I'll give you a little bit of history behind it, okay? So,
1: right.
0: Karen has worked with me for a long time. We worked together. And
1: wife, you mean?
0: Yeah. And we get on.
1: She worked with you for a while?
0: Yeah, we get on great together. We work together. She does a lot of work with me. And we work together all the time. So here's the thing, right? So going back about, I do this
1: podcast. I never knew that now.
0: But so people might know that I do this kind of end of week podcast. I did one with George Hook and I did
1: I know, yeah.
0: Yeah, yeah. So what happened one week was two people cancelled on me. And I said to her, you're going to have to do it. And she went, I've never done that like this before. And I said, it'll be grand. We just talk about the news. So I put her on, right? And at one stage, she said to me, well, I don't know, darling. And I said, don't call me darling. That doesn't sound professional, right? And that's where we got the name for the podcast. So I said to her the week after that, that was brilliant. I said, you're a natural. So let's do a podcast. And let me finish. I wanted to do a podcast that wasn't about news. There was no negativity. It was just a bit of fun with a husband and wife. So that's why I decided to do that podcast called Don't Call Me Darling
1: But
0: My Wife.
1: Well, I can tell you, Niall, I came across it when you were talking about it on another radio, your normal app.
0: Yes.
1: So I put her on, and Niall, your wife is fascinatingly beautiful. God in heaven, she's an angel.
0: Oh, she
1: her
0: is.
1: Her lovely face and her black hair. And I'm looking at you going, how did that man score that gorgeous woman?
0: I'm punching above my weight, Alan.
1: Niall, she has a lovely demeanour, and she's so soft and shy, and she doesn't even like you saying words that you get away with.
0: Oh, I know, she gives out to me all the time,
1: Alan. You're a bit of a stanger when it comes to her now. You're not a posh man.
0: Yeah, I've mean more.
1: I hate you. Yeah. Every night, I put, when you're on your 3 weeks break, Niall, I put the two of you on, and you know something, Niall? It's classically perfect system, the two of you together on that show. Because it means like we're getting involved in the domestic disputes of a man and wife. We've actually seen everything that goes on. And know the way you use vulgarity that is natural for you when you're on the radio.
0: Yeah, she gives out to me all the time.
1: Say, oh, God, will you ever stop, Niall?

0: home, Niall.
1: Right.
0: If I lost my home to a bomb explode, but I'd rather die than go homeless.
1: Okay, no, I get it. Alan, I'm running out of time. Sadly, listen, thank you very much indeed, Alan. You too. Bye. Okay, let me go to Jason finally on this. Jason, hi, how are you?
2: Good afternoon, Niall. How are you getting, man?
1: Good. Have you got your doomsday book?
2: Yeah, it's propping up the table.
1: It's propping up the table. Oh, yeah, where the table is dodgy. Yeah.
2: Yeah, there was a bit of a wobble in the table.
1: Yeah, so that perfect size slips under the leg. Yeah.
2: These gobshites couldn't even build a fucking children's hospital. You've got to think they're going to be able to keep anybody alive.
1: Well, I understand what you're saying.
2: I'd say what happened there was, she was up watching fucking late night TV, Bear Grylls came on, she went, oh, there's an idea for you now. No, it's a waste of leaving time, man. I mean, this war that they've been talking about since the Cold War, that's never actually happened.
1: Mm-hmm.
2: And now they drag, the poor Chinese into it. I don't think the Chinese have ever invaded anybody in the loose.
1: No. And, most likely unlikely to ever do that.
2: No, they're enjoying the commerce too much. If you actually look at them, what they're doing, they're actually giving us what we need. Cheap commerce. People need cheap stuff now because of what's going on. I mean, they're still building the coal-fired generators and their power plants. I mean, they're building all the solar stuff, building all the windmills.
1: For us.
2: And we're like fucking idiots. We're all buying it off and lapping it up.
1: Yeah.
2: We all know the threat's not coming from over there. The threat's not even coming from Russia. The threat's coming from our own governments and what they're doing, trying to change the demographics of Europe and all our countries. That's where the threat's coming from. It's not coming from any outside threat. It's coming from inside. It's coming and from our own
1: government. But are you really concerned, leaving aside what the reason would be, right? Do you worry that the world will end?
2: No, because I was born in the 70s, and it's been ending since the 70s.
1: Oh, yeah, I know, yeah, of course, yeah.
2: Every year it's something else. It's scaremongering, Niall.
1: Do you remember the hole in the ozone layer? Do you remember that one?
2: Yeah. First of all, it was...
1: What happened to the hole in the ozone layer? Did it fill in again or something?
2: Wasn't it frigid? And then if you look at news reports from the 70s and 80s, there was a big freeze coming. We were all going to have to live
1: Rain. Do you remember the acid rain?
2: Remember the acid rain? That was going to burn us all to death.
1: Right?
2: You know what I'm saying? And in the meantime, they're coming up with these wars and they're spending millions and trillions on bombs and bullets and rockets.
1: Yeah.
2: And then you know what I mean? It's a fucking con. The best way to keep somebody on their toes and keep taking money off them is make them live scared. That's where taxes came in. Taxes came in to fund the war. And then they realised, Jesus, these gobshites will give us money to go over there and kill somebody else. But we'll just keep telling them that person over there is coming over to kill them.
1: But here's the sad part about it. This booklet has probably cost, you know, a couple of million quid.
2: It's easy to spend somebody else's money. Socialism is great until you run out of money, you know that, don't you?
1: Yeah.
2: Oh, Jesus.
1: Do you think it's useful, is there anybody out there that doesn't know the contents of this booklet that will take this booklet and go, oh, that's good advice, better do all that?
2: You'd have the usual gobshites running to the church and praying to Holy God, Mary, and everything that's central. You'd have the other ones then legging it to the nearest pub they can find and drinking themselves to it.
1: What would you do? If you're not going to go to church at the pub, what are you going to do?
2: Depends on where I am.
1: So I'm putting you in a scenario, Jess. I'm going to put you in a scenario very quickly, okay? Yeah. And this is for fun, obviously. So you hear on the radio, ladies and gentlemen, you've only got 2 hours and the world is going to end.
2: I'm a truck driver, so where am I?
1: You're all right. You're in cabin. You're grand. Okay.
2: I'm in cabin.
1: Yeah.
2: I wouldn't make a home. You wouldn't make a home, would you? So there's no point in trying to...
1: You're at home, right? Let's pretend you're at home.
2: I'm not home, and then I'd have a party. What are we going to fucking do, Niall?
1: Would you not just say, Lorraine, up to bed now, quick?
2: Jesus H. Christ, man, she'd only make me clean the bedroom or something. She'd make me go and have a shower because I'd be in a walk.
1: Go and have a shower, Jason. The world's going to end in an hour. Go in and have a shower.
2: There's no hot water, love, the kids use it.
1: Put on the immersion.
2: That'd be just it. I'd spend the last 5 minutes round with fucking whore over who turned on her on the immersion. But realistically, what could you fucking do? If you believe in something, you get on your knees and you pray to something. If you don't, you just sit there and go, this is a good ride.
1: It was a good one when it lasted. Yeah.
2: Come on, what's the fucking chance? How old is the world? How old is the earth?
1: 8 billion years, isn't it?
2: There you go. But I mean, we're something like less than 1% of the species that are still alive and more part of it. So, it's going to happen. But
1: human beings will be extinct.
2: The robots are going to do it. Try here last week's news.
1: What was that?
2: You're not up to date with the news. Last week, it's AI or SI, super intelligence. That's what's going to focus on.
1: I know, yeah.
2: That's going to make Terminator look like a documentary to the end of the world, where years ago it was a film.
1: Yeah, no, I'm not denying that. I think robots are becoming quite clever now, and they're advancing so quickly.

0: You know? I didn't realise you don't read us.
1: I seen a video during the week of a boxing match. I think it was in China. With a human against a robot. Robot won, by the way.
0: To see the robot that could run faster than Usain Bolt.
1: Oh, yeah, I seen that, yeah. I see. They had the robot Olympics in China there recently.
0: They have one dancing. Just one, your man Greg Noon has one out on his thing, I see that. They have one fucking dancing.
1: Yeah.
0: Like, dancing properly.
1: Yeah.
0: But it was only a matter of time. You could see it. There was a company in, I think, New York or somewhere out there years ago, and you could see the development of the robots. The force ones couldn't stand
1: Well, this is Boston Dynamics. Boston Dynamics.
0: Yes. Oh, Jesus Christ, that's scary. He watched too many episodes of fucking Terminator.
1: Well, I know. I've seen that. I've seen how quickly they've advanced. Jason, listen, lovely talking to you again. Enjoy the day. Thanks very much indeed. Generally, the consensus is the booklet, the doomsday booklet that was sent out to everybody was a complete and utter waste of money, according to most of all our listeners, by the way. There wasn't one person that texted in and said they found it useful. It was Helen McEntee, I think, is the person responsible for the booklet and all her civil servants. And that was your taxpayers' money, telling you what to do in the event of an emergency like you didn't know already. Okay, all right. Look, we've got to take a quick short break. I'll be back with you after this break with Paul Trevoux, restaurateur and podcaster. And we'll be talking about this brand new tax or administration fee that Brussels have decided to impose on those people out there who are buying cheap goods from Temu and Shein.
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1: Okay, now I want to move on. Taxes, taxes, taxes. Well, just when you thought there was nothing left to tax, along comes another tax. And this time, they're coming after the online shopping. Yes, apparently, we're all getting things far too cheaply from websites like Temu and Shein and many other websites outside of the EU. So Brussels have decided we're putting a stop to that. From the 1st of November, a new handling charge of €2 will apply to all goods. Now, of course, this goes to the revenue commissioners. And you might be thinking, sure, what's another €2? Well, here's the catch. It's not necessarily €2 for your parcel. It's €2 for every item in your parcel. Ah. So they tried to explain this, and I found it very complicated. So let's say you order 3 pens for 50 pence each on Temu, and they're in the same parcel. As long as the 3 pens are the same color, it's only €2. But if one of the pens is blue, well, then it's €4. And on top of that, the charge that came in last July of €3 for the revenue commissioner as well goes on top of that. So that's €5. So you could order a parcel for €2 and there'll be €5 tax on it. But if you have two different items in that €3 order, that could be €10. So you pay €3 for your goods and €10 on tax. The whole idea, of course, is to stop you buying goods from China. That seems to be the plan from Brussels. They want you to buy within the EU. This applies, by the way, to Great Britain as well. So if you order stuff online from the UK, with the exception of Northern Ireland, you will also have to pay with this as well. Now, I don't know if it applies to Amazon, because some of the stuff from Amazon comes from outside the EU. So if your parcel from Amazon is sourced from outside the EU, I imagine it applies to that too. I'm not 100% sure of that. But anyway, it's as of from the 1st of November. You're going to be taxed. So Temu and Shein and all those kind of outlets, Vinted and everything else, won't seem as cheap as they used to be. To talk about taxes and much more, my good friend, podcaster, restaurateur, generally mad fella, Paul Trevaux joins me for the first time in about 6 weeks. Paul, hi, how are you?
14: Trump tariffs bad, EU tariffs good. Niall, I can't be the only one who missed you. You were away for way too long. I missed your sweet voice on the airwaves.
1: And you missed me on a personal level too.
14: Absolutely, 100%.
1: Of course you did.
14: Yeah, they always say there are two certainties in life, debt and taxes. And thanks to this government, there's now three certainties, debt spelled a different way, D-E-B-T this time now. It's never ending, isn't it?
1: The purpose of, now let's not be too negative about this, Paul. Let's put a bit of balance in this. Not that we've ever put balance in anything in our lives before, right? But let's put a bit of balance. So Brussels are saying, we're going to tax the shite out of stuff that you buy cheap outside of the EU to encourage you to buy within the EU or within your own country. And I suppose you're the man who's always on the air arguing about Irish small businesses. So if people are buying Temu and Shein and clothes and shoes and stuff like that, dirt cheap there, they're not going to be buying it off Betty's local shop on the high street. Now they might go back to Betty's local shop.
14: Yeah, you see, they won't. This is like the mayor of New York during COVID who said, hey, you like chips? Well, you get free chips when you get the vaccine. So these guys are trying to sell it to you as if that it is to save Betty. Thankfully, most of us are now waking up and realize they don't care about Betty. They don't care about me. They don't care about you. They don't care about the small guy at all. This is simply somebody turned around and went, aha, here's another way to generate more tax revenue. And worse still, we'll target the low to middle income earners. Because let's face it, I don't see the millionaires shopping online in Temu. Maybe I'm wrong. I don't know. But it's just another way to screw the person down below. And it's just sick at this stage what they, you know.
1: I don't use these sites. I know nothing about these sites. Like my daughter, she uses them, right? And she'll order, she'll get a package in and she'll open it all delighted in herself. She's only spent about 10 or 15 quid, right? And there's loads of stuff in it, like a blouse and a pair of shoes and, I don't know, a bangle or something. Now, when she, if this comes in now, or well, it is in, it's coming in the 1st of November, she'll end up paying about 20 quid tax on that €10 delivery.
14: Yeah, yeah. It's crazy. I said, there's so much to unravel here. I mean, how many times have we heard on the media that, you know, Trump is increasing the tariffs and how much of a disgrace and how he's going to hurt this and how he's going to hurt that, and them trying to sell it as if that it's going to stop you from doing that? It's just not, because the reality of it is the taxation in this country is already so high that even with that extra €2, €4, €6 on it, more than likely still going to be cheaper where you're buying it on these websites because they're bulk buying, they're getting massive deals. So it's not like it's simply a lie to say that this is to help the small business person, because it'll do nothing for the small business person.
1: I mean, pardon me. The other thing as well is, I suppose what they're trying to say here is they want to boost business and boost our own economy and all that kind of stuff. But in relation to taxation, you mentioned it, Paul, with the exception of some of the Nordic countries, we have some of the highest taxations in Europe, in the European Union. And I don't mind if taxation is high, if you're getting well serviced, you have a good healthcare system, which they have in the Nordic countries, a good healthcare system, a good social welfare system in case things go wrong. You wouldn't mind paying, you know, a reasonable amount of tax. But we're not kind of getting that. We're not getting value for money for our taxes, for the amount of tax we're paying. And let's look at, you know, tariffs. I mean, they give out about Trump, for example, in America. You know, the VAT rate in America I've obviously just back from America. The VAT rate is 8%. That's sales tax. They call it sales tax. It's VAT, same thing. And theirs is 6 to 8%, depending on the state you're in. We're 23%. Like, that's ridiculous.
14: No, look, you see, it's scandalous. It's literally scandalous. Like, nobody minds paying tax if it's going to those who are A, working to earn the tax, and B, those who need it most, i.e. the vulnerable, the sick, the people that need that extra little bit of help. Nobody in the world minds doing that. But what we're seeing is that it's going to people who've just arrived in the country, who have never contributed a day's work in their entire life in this country, and are getting free housing and free delicious as long as my arm. They're seeing that it's going on stupid bike sheds. They're seeing that you were just talking about there a minute ago on a stupid leaflet.
1: Did you get your booklet? Did you get your booklet?
14: I haven't. They must have known it was me. They know I don't need to. I don't need to listen to their crap out to survive an emergency. I've been surviving it for the last 6 years with their muck. But I mean, like, so it's just, and it's like when people shout and scream and they go, geez, you're very expensive for a pint. Well, wait till I tell you, it's like the forecourts. Wait till I tell you the breakdown of customs, excise, VAT, everything that's thrown in on top of this, that it would actually probably be half price if the government did. And now they're coming out again. I saw, what's Minister for Health, can't remember bloody name, Jennifer Carroll, whatever her name is.
1: McNeil is now
14: turning around and they're saying that they're going to target beer prices again coming out. And you're kind of going, Jesus Christ almighty, like, it's just never ending. So when we direct our anger at the salesperson or the poor guy behind the till in the counter in the petrol station going, for God's sake, how the hell is it 2.30 a litre or whatever it is now, blah, blah, blah. It's nothing to do with them, and it's everything to do with the governments that are taxing the hell out of us. And then you have Simon Harris coming out saying, I can't do anything to the VAT rate on fuel and home heating oil coming into this winter because the EU said so. And yet, if they want to do something that suits them, they can easily change it straight away. So it's just, I mean...
1: I think the biggest problem I have with this tax is this particular new plan, right, is it affects the vulnerable of society. Because it's generally, you know, like, you know, Martin who lives in Black Rock or Mary who lives in Black Rock or Killiney is not shopping on Temu or Shein. They're, you know, they're buying from the local designer shop in Black Rock, right? So this is going to affect, you know, John and Mary and Talla or Ballyfermot or, you know, people in working class areas who are looking for a bargain because that's all the money they have. So they go online and buy, you know, reasonably cheap products. So they're the ones who are going to be hit the hardest. The more vulnerable society gets hit the hardest with taxes, realistically.
14: Yeah. No, 100%. But like, it's like, that's the norm. And that's what I said, like, every time I come onto your show, Niall, I always say, what has to happen for us all to get angry? Because, like, I mean, it's just insane as to what the government, the red tape and the taxation that they're doing. It's crippling the small self-employed business people at the moment. It's crippling the punter that's coming into the restaurant or the shop or whatever it is that's going in. Everything is just more expensive.
1: And I suppose your colleague, sorry for interrupting, your colleague Nick Delahanty, of course, was in the newspaper last week. The Irish Times ran an article on him.
14: A hatchet job.
1: Yeah, because obviously Nick's business went bust.
14: And they're nearly dancing with glee at the fact.
1: Which was horrible, by the way, that they almost rejoiced in the fact that this man's business had gone, because obviously they just don't like him because he's far right, according to them. I know Nick well. He's anything but far right. He's not far right 100%. At all. But Nick was talking about his business. He talked about it online very openly, you know, about the VAT and the cost of VAT. And I see some arseholes and they were like, kind of text them back to him saying, oh, well, you're only collecting that for the revenue anyway. They did not understand the principle. The VAT puts the price up for the customer. So if the customer's paying more money, they're less likely to buy off you. It's 23% more that you have to charge that customer because it's not yours. It goes straight to the revenue. So it is really difficult for business to operate, some businesses, on a 23% VAT rate.
14: Yeah, look, the answer to your question is no, they don't understand. Most people who do the shouting and screaming about, you're charging me how much and that's not yours anyway, they don't realize, actually, and I go into it in this week's episode of our podcast there in the Irish Question, where I turn around and say, very simply, revenue obligation, which is your employer's RSI, your auto enrollment, your VAT, your corporation tax, all this is not listed in your profit and loss accounts, which means you can't write it off as an expense. So what exactly does that mean? Well, simply put, I need to generate enough profit in my business in order to have cash flow to fulfill my revenue obligations. The problem is now is that the cost of doing business has absolutely skyrocketed through the roof, that profit isn't there for a lot of business people to have the cash flow to fulfill their revenue obligations. And that's the biggest problem. So when they turn around and they say, yeah, you're only passing the VAT on from one guy to another, perfect example. Another restaurant owner there in Killarney came up to me last week and he goes, Jesus Christ, what am I doing wrong? He says, I cannot control my costs. And I went, no, you can control your costs. I guarantee you, you have them as low as you possibly can. The problem is you can't charge €30 for a pizza because nobody's going to come in. So they have made it so expensive to do business in any, it's not just restaurant business, it's any business right now at the moment. They have made it so expensive to run your business that the profit simply isn't there. And that's what Nick, when he says, what's crippling me is paying my VAT bill at the end of it, because now all of a sudden I have to find that money from somewhere to pay that VAT bill. Mm-hmm. So if you see £30 for a 12-inch pizza, you're kind of going, no way, I'm doing that. I'm getting it for £13 in the supermarket and I'll get a bottle of wine and I'll just stay at home. Whether 6-7 years ago, that pizza was about £10 or £12 in a restaurant. But it's just, and when they shout and scream about minimum wage increase, they're going to do it again on the budget, even though last year Peter Burke looked me square in the eye, Minister for Trade, Enterprise and Employment, square in the eye and said, Paul, we're not putting up the minimum wage. And he lied through his teeth to me because they put it up straight away. And people will shout and scream, do you not want to pay your staff more? And I go, I'll pay them £100 an hour, but you're going to pay £500 for a steak. That's how it works. And the reason how we know increasing the minimum wage does not work is because
1: you are right.
14: Never worked.
1: We should not be aiming to try to keep paying people more money constantly all the time. What we should be aiming to do is reduce the cost of living.
14: Exactly.
1: And that's the government's responsibility with taxation. Because taxation is the main
14: analogy,
1: thing.
14: Niall.
1: Yeah.
14: I have this great analogy that the government and the civil service look at the economy like a time glass. You know, the sand that drops from the top down to the bottom. They look going, where the hell are we going to get more sand that's about to fall out? The self-employed guy fixes the hole. And that's how we do things differently, because you cannot keep increasing the cost of doing business because it's eventually going to explode. Now, the government's argument would be very simple. We are the most successful government in the history of the state. We constantly run a surplus. We're constantly making more money, and that's because the majority of it is coming in from corporation tax and the multinational. That's where the majority of their money comes. If anything happens that, and it eventually will, it mightn't be in my lifetime, it mightn't be in your lifetime, but it will be at some stage that something will happen to corporation tax. They'll either move to another country that's giving them a better deal or whatever they have to do. We have nothing left because they have destroyed the self-employed, the backbone, the small business person in this country. They have rendered it null, void and pointless to be self-employed right now.
1: And the problem is when you're forcing all these people out of business, they are ultimately paying the most amount of tax. Business owners pay the most amount of tax in this country. It's not the individuals, you know, who work in retail or work in hospitality or work in whatever it is. It's the businesses. You're paying obviously more tax than most of your employees or than all of your employees.
14: Correct. So, just to give people an idea, I am a small restaurant business down in Killarney. We trade probably peak season, off peak season for about maybe 8-9 months of the year, and then it's obviously winter time and it's a lot quieter. I will pay this government €55,000 this year for the luxury of hiring people. That's my employer's RSI tax. So it's the best part of $60,000 to give people an idea as to how I'm going to have $60,000. You multiply that by four. So I need to take about 240. We round it up and make it easy. €250,000 to make that profit, to have that money to pay that. Now, I'm a small restaurant owner. So how in the name of God? And I haven't talked about anything else from wages to light and heat or any other expense. It is absolutely insane. Add in the auto enrollment. That's going to cost me about $6,000 a year to go into the pension. So again, make it easy. I have to take about $25,000 in order to have that $6,000. So I'm nearly at €300,000 turnover of my business. And that is simply to pay the employer's RSI and the auto enrollment.
1: And you haven't even paid yourself yet.
14: I haven't even paid my, just don't talk about that. I haven't paid myself in about 2 or 3 years. We literally just, and we're covering myself and my brother there, and I'm not turning it into a pissy, moany, windy thing. I'm just telling you how it is. And this is the same for every small business person around the country at the moment. We work for probably the equivalent of about 2-3 staff. We're working 12, 14 hour shifts. I'd like to think we're moving faster than most of the other guys we bring in. We're covering more stuff. So, and we're not paying ourselves for half that year. That's when you see people who are going bust, is because they're looking at their figures and they're hanging on for dear life for probably a year or two. And as we speak now, there's listeners going in, that is me, he's describing. I am looking at my business model and it is failing. And if you own your property, you've got some excuse to say, rule number one is never put your own cash to keep your business afloat. But sometimes you kind of go, oh, look, I own the building and maybe it'll come back better next year and blah, blah, blah. But if you are renting or leasing and you are in that predicament right now, this is a horrible thing to say, but sometimes you're better off just to close. Because
1: I spoke to a guy yesterday, similar to yourself, he's in a restaurant. He has a small restaurant. It wouldn't be as big as yours, but a very small restaurant. And he is still paying back the VAT from the COVID. You remember when everybody warehoused?
14: Oh, yeah, the warehouse tax. Yeah. So there's a lot of people doing it.
1: Yeah, and he only made a deal with them there last year to pay X amount back per month. And he said it's killing him. Absolutely killing him.
14: Yeah.
1: And I remember talking about it on the air at the time. And I'm saying, why are the revenue chasing this money? You know, just leave business alone. Write it off. Because everything debt-wise to the state should have been written off during COVID. Because it wasn't our fault or your fault you were put out of business for 2 years. Or their fault they were put out of business for 2 years. The idea that you would still be chasing people for tax for that 2 years, I just think it's immoral. It's just wrong.
14: Niall, it was their fault. Because they stopped us from trading unnecessarily, and nobody's been held accountable or responsible. We're all just supposed to move on and talk about.
1: Yeah, this guy's paying back. He's paying back. I think $1,400 a month. He's paying back at the moment.
14: Colossal money.
1: In tax that he had warehoused for the 2 years.
14: Yeah. Sure, like that's crippling already. You can tell that's crippling.
1: And I know
14: already.
1: There are people out there saying, "Oh well, he shouldn't have warehoused it." So, and I go, "But he didn't have any money to pay. His business was closed. He'd no money. So he was getting $350. He was getting $350 a week like everybody else."
14: Yeah, so I remember a guy rang me and he said, what are you doing? This is in the middle of COVID. What are you doing shouting and screaming? Jesus Christ, my bank balance has never been better because of the money that was coming in. And I was shouting and screaming. I don't want the money because there's no such thing as a free meal. I'm looking at a shop across the road from me that has about 2,000 or 3,000 people piling into it day in, day out, and I can't freaking open. I said, it's a joke. So my issue, which goes back to my original point, the reason why your mate is struggling to pay that and is under pressure, and like so many people in the country are under pressure, is because they stopped us from trading. So we couldn't generate turnover to create profit to fulfill our revenue obligations. It is that simple. And nobody is being held accountable. Nobody. And we've got a Restaurant Association of Ireland that might as well be pissing against the wall because they've done nothing about it all. There should be absolute national emergency and anarchy on the streets going down. People turn around saying that this is crazy. It needs to be, you know, it needs to be addressed. But everybody's walked away scot-free on a huge salary that was apparently the greatest brains in the world to deal with COVID. And they've left tens of thousands of business people behind that are still struggling today. It's insane.
1: Still struggling to pay the debt from that. Anyway, just finally, back to this kind of Team Eugene tax. Well, I call it the Team Eugene tax because that's really who it's targeting is China.
14: Yeah.
1: Because I don't think most stuff comes from anywhere else apart from China outside of the EU. Do you think it's fair, Paul? Do you think it'll make any difference? Do you think it'll actually improve? Will Irish businesses get business out of this because people will avoid paying that tax or want to avoid paying that tax?
14: No, simply put, no. Because if I'm sitting at home looking at Temu and I go, I have to pay another £6 on the tax that they've brought in, I go, oh, Jesus, look, town is 40 minutes away. By the time I drive in, it's going to kill me on the price of fuel and the hassle. All I have to do is hit click and it's going to be here in my house in 2 days' time. I'll pay the £6. They'll sell it that they're trying to help Betty, as you said, but it's not going to help them any bit. It is an absolute scam put in just to generate more taxation.
1: Yeah, there must be somebody in government buildings sitting there going, let's put a tax on steaks. I don't know. Pork chops.
14: To me, go, shut that bollocks up, will you? Tax him more. That's what
1: they say. Oh, put an extra tax on podcasts. That'll sort you out, Paul.
14: Our podcast is flying now at the moment.
1: I'm delighted to hear that, Paul.
14: Yeah, no, it's absolutely the last four or five. Sorry now for jumping in on your podcast, but we try to promote as many people as we can that speak the truth and shout and scream. And the last four to five episodes have been true. We can't get over the numbers. Like we've seen nothing like it. So it's.
1: I'm delighted for all of you because it's a great podcast to listen to. It's called The Irish Question.
14: We try our best. As we always say, don't think like me, just think. That's kind of what we try to say. So.
1: Okay. Paul, lovely hearing. You're mad, but I love you.
14: Great to have you back. Yeah, but I'm your mad. So yeah. Right.
1: There you go. Paul Trevaux, restaurateur and podcaster. His podcast, of course, The Irish Question, if you want to watch. It's on YouTube and loads of other places too. Spotify and all the usual places. Anyway, getting back to this tax, let me go to Gladys. Gladys, hi, how are you?
15: Hi, Nye. How you doing?
1: Do you shop on Temu or Shein or any of these Chinese websites?
15: No.
1: Do you not?
15: No. I don't do any online shopping. No.
1: Do you not?
15: No,
1: oh, you need to get with the program, Gladys. I shop online all the time.
15: No, I just know myself. I'd be on it all the time. I'd be buying.
1: You'd get addicted. Yeah, okay.
15: Oh, 100%. 100%. You know, And not only that, I like the feel. I like the idea of it. You know what I mean? I was just saying to your good lady there that I like to use cash, right? But then I know. I like to feel the material. I like to see the stuff. So no, I don't. But I understand. I know loads of people that use it. Loads.
1: Mm.
15: And they get loads of stuff. As you were saying earlier, out of the bag, for 15 quid comes a load of stuff.
1: Yeah. The excitement level. I know my daughter, when she gets a bag from Temu or Shein or whatever, and she's opening the bag and she's got this, and look at that makeup pencil, look at I got a makeup brush, and I got this, and it's only £1.
15: You're the same. But a pair of shoes that look no more than any different from the you buy in any of the other stores, you know, that you get a couple of months out of for 7 quid or 5 quid. Do you know what I mean? So they don't want you doing this. You know, so, and do you know what I think? I think, you know what, the Irish complain just among themselves. They're never going to do anything, so we tax them. We keep taxing them.
1: But we can't keep taxing people constantly all the time.
15: But they can, and they have, and they keep doing it.
1: I mean, this tax, like, you take that bag that my daughter gets. Let's say she has 7 items in it, and it costs 15 quid, right? That was including delivery as well, right? It's dirt cheap, right? 15 quid. Because there's 7 items in it, it'll work out a €2 administration and €3 tax on each item.
15: Yeah.
1: That's a fiver in each item. That's 35 quid tax on the bag that's worth 10 quid.
15: Yeah. Yeah.
1: The whole idea is to stop you doing it.
15: Yeah. Exactly. Do you know, I mean, how dare they? Do you know, like, now look, it's people will still do it, you know, because it's still worth it to them. You know, they will still do it, and they know that they will get the taxes in. Because that's
1: But they're targeting the vulnerable people. Because it's normally, I suppose, generally people who have a lower income who will want to shop, you know, on the kind of cheaper Chinese shops online. Because they can't afford to go into other shops. They can't afford to pay 50 quid for 60 quid for a pair of shoes, so they buy them on Temu for a tenner. So, that, you know, they can't afford that. So they're targeting people who actually can't afford it, which is, the likes of Gladys, who lives out in Killiney, you know, she's not going on Temu or Shein. She, you know, she's going into the local shop in Blackrock or Killiney.
15: She's doing it secretly.
1: Yeah.
15: Secretly, like a secret drinker, secret smoker.
1: Yeah.
15: No, look, you know, at the end of the day, there's loads of people with loads of money who are frugal. Do you know what I mean? Hence why they have loads of money. And they're on Temu. You know what I mean? They might come in a plain package so that nobody would know. But sure, everybody's buying their stuff. I have seen dresses where, and I've said to somebody, where did you get that? And I think, oh my God, that's gorgeous. And that's where they've got it. So they might be hit and miss, you know, like something that comes, like that you put on your Barbie doll. Do you know what I mean?
1: Yeah, I know, yeah.
15: In a size problem, do you know what I mean?
1: Yeah.
15: And to something fantastic. So it's a bit of a hit and miss that way. But look at Ireland, they will tax us as long as we take it. They will do what they can do as long as we don't protest, don't give out to one another.
1: But are we all stupid? Because when it comes to the budget, they go, woohoo, look, there you go, we've expended the tax bans. You're going to get an extra 300 quid. But unfortunately, electricity is going to go up by an extra 300 quid. And not only that, by the way, we're putting the price of alcohol up as well, and cigarettes. So if you do smoke and drink, you're going to be screwed.
15: Everything. Yeah, so they're literally killing everything.
1: So
15: Niall, there's something seriously wrong. Do you know what I mean? That the social fabric of our society has completely been literally ripped from underneath us. You know, the social, you know, our social scene, our cultural scene, you name it, because they're making it only for the elite, only for those who can afford it. Because the things that give you a bit of joy is going for a bit of something to eat, you know, going to a cinema, going to see a play, going for whatever, you know, just mental kind of prices. So they're killing it.
1: The system is all wrong. The way the tax system works, I believe, is all wrong. The idea that you work hard and have to give a large percentage of that, you know, to Simon Harris, it's just wrong. You know, it's not an equal playing field. There are large businesses out there making lots and lots of money and paying very little tax.
15: Also, they're very, very wealthy. You know, it's our thing. The only people that pay tax are the PAYE workers that they catch. You know, the rest can fiddle around with it and get a few bob here and a few bob.
1: Yeah, get a creative accountant. A creative accountant.
15: Literally. Forensic accountants that do, you name it. So the system that I taught I was paying into. That was helping anybody that was stuck, you know, with a social connection in life, you know, sort of thing. Like, I mean, a person that was ill, a disability, child with a disability, that, or to help with the services. Not, you said it earlier, we get nothing for our taxes. Literally, the squeeze middle get absolutely nothing. And they don't have time to protest.
1: But I wouldn't mind, I said earlier on, I don't mind paying large amounts of tax if you actually got a really good healthcare system. You know, we had a, well, the education system is not too bad. Transport system is good.
15: Yeah, nothing, Niall, for the squeeze middle. For the ones that are really, really struggling. Because if you're very poor in this country, you're going to be helped out. Do you know what I mean? There's enough there out there, you know. I remember my daughter telling me that one of the jobs, you know, sort of thing to feel good factor for the company, one of the companies she was working for was, you know, pick a charity of the year and then fund it or do something. So it was to go and feed the homeless.
1: Mm-hmm.
15: So they went off, got all the food, and you name it, and she said to me, they came back with it all because there was so much food besides some poor devil. Do you know what I mean? That was about 5 or 6 sandwiches from 5 or 6 different organisations. You know,
1: it's almost like an industry, isn't it? Yeah.
15: Exactly. And they were saying, listen, I don't want food. I want a few bob, so to make a choice. Now, whether that's for a bottle of whiskey or whatever, you know, let me have a choice. I don't want another bleeding ham sandwich. So they end up creating this food around the place. I'm having to bring it back.
1: I'm homeless, but I'm sick of ham sandwiches and soup. Can you stop?
15: Your ham sandwiches were.
1: Well, okay, we'll stay there for a second. Let me go to Carl as well. Carl, hi, how are you?
16: How are you, Niles?
1: Another tax, Carl.
16: Yeah, and look, the way I see it is if you need the product, you're still going to pay it. It's as simple as that, I was saying.
1: Yeah, but now you're giving money over to Brussels, or, well, to the Irish government. You're giving money over, you know, including a tax from July there, just gone, and now another €2 handling charge on each individual item. So if you've like 10 items in one bag worth of tenner, you're going to be paying €2 and €3 tax on each one of them.
16: Yeah, but if they're all the same item, €5.
1: But that's if they're all the same item. But I just gave the example of my own daughter. When she orders from Temu or Shein, she'll get a bag, it costs her £15. There's a makeup brush in it. There's a bit of makeup in it. There's a, I don't know, a top in it. All for about £15. There's about 6 items. There'll be about £30 tax on that.
16: Yeah, and how much would she pay in Ireland for it if she was to buy it from the EU?
1: Yeah, but that's not the point. I mean, the whole idea is she's...
16: I was telling your producer there, I had to buy 200 pens with a logo on them. All right.
1: You got them from
16: I
1: China.
16: Paid 100.
1: Yeah.
16: Yeah. I ordered them from China for €100. I couldn't even get close to that in Ireland. And trust me, I searched everywhere. I went online. I searched everywhere, trying guaranteed Irish, keep it Irish, spend your money at home. Couldn't get it. For love nor money, I could not afford to pay the amounts they wanted. It was easier for me to buy it from Temu. Or whatever it was, Temu or Shein, one of them, I think it was Temu, for €100, and that was delivered.
1: Mm-hmm.
16: Right? The delivery was €25. That was included in it.
1: Yeah.
16: And €3 tax. So €103 for 100 pens.
1: Yeah, but now here's the thing. If those pens had been all different colours,
16: I would have been charged. I only found that out now.
1: Yeah, you'd have been charged €3 for each one.
16: Yeah, I understand that, right? But now, the other one is, I was telling your producer, I also got patches. I'm involved in an organisation. 4-inch embroidered patch.
1: Yeah.
16: Right? You get one of your producers to Google, see how much one would cost you over here, right? 4 inches embroidered patches, and there's 5 different colours or 6 different colours in it, iron-on or sew-on patches. 250 of them, right? €175, and that included delivery. Couldn't get them over here. Can't possibly be made over here for that price. So if it suits me, yes, I'm still going to pay the extra €2 or €3.
1: Yeah, see, the Irish manufacturers will argue, the embroidery people or the pen people will say, well, the reason you can't get it for that price over here is because obviously we've got higher taxation for our staff. Our staff get paid more money, whereas in China they get paid a lot less money. You know, the manufacturing obviously costs in China are a lot cheaper. They don't have the same regulations. They don't have carbon taxes. You know, and that's the reason why.
16: But that hasn't stopped people from shopping in Tennies for years, has it? We've all heard about all the slave shops in India and Sri Lanka and all these, making all the clothes for pennies. It still doesn't stop the Irish people from going in and buying it. Like, that's a cop-out. You know, we've hired...
1: Gladys doesn't shop online at all. She prefers to shop locally.
16: I prefer to shop locally if it was the right price. But unfortunately, it's not. I mean, you take bananas. And there's no bananas growing in the EU.
1: You're not ordering bananas from China.
16: they're all coming in from outside the EU. And none of them are the same. So they are being charged an extra €3 per item coming in. I bet your bottom dollar they're not. So that's nonsense what they're saying, because it's a different coloured pen they're being charged. It's the same bloody thing. They both put ink onto a page. Simple as that.
1: Mm.
16: That's my view on it.
1: I don't disagree with you. We all chase the bargain. That's the way it works. You know, whatever's the best value for money. And we now have the option, which we didn't have 20 years ago, of buying stuff online as cheap as it is from China directly. The only people that used to deal with the Chinese going back 20, 30 years ago was manufacturers. Now we all have access to Chinese companies, right? And Chinese, through Temu, Shein, and all these, Alibaba and all these other ones. But here's the problem. And what I'm trying to say is, you seem happy enough. I'll just pay the tax. But why are you happy that the government are charging you more money? Why?
16: It's little money. It's little money for a better product. But
1: you're still happy to give it to them. Do you not think the government get enough money off you, Carl?
16: Well, I'd rather give them €5 and pay out an extra €200 for the same product.
1: No, I'd rather not give them the €5 at all. But is that the point of today's conversation? Why are they charging this? Why are they doing this to people?
16: They just want to make money for the coppers. Well, can I give you another example now, besides buying stuff from outside of China or outside of the EU, okay? Take a Samsung Galaxy Z Fold 7, right? These flip phones, right? I bought one, and I went into a well-known retailer out in Airside, out in Swords, right? The same phone I bought, right, was €2,265, right? I could buy the same phone online, legitimate company, with the same warranty from Samsung itself for €1,500 inside the EU. So why was this shop charging an extra €760?
1: Because that shop has staff, that shop has to pay VAT, that shop has to pay all the other taxes. And the costs involved, rent. No, I'm only, you asked me a question. I'm only telling you why they're charging the extra, because they got rent. They've all those other things to pay. Anyway, look, Carol, unfortunately, I have completely run out of time. Thank you for joining us, and thanks to Paul Trudeau and everybody else. And we'll be back with you after the short break.
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17: 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Limerick's already sold out. 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
4: A very good night from the newsroom. Talks aimed at resolving the Drumcree Parade standoff have wound up for the night at Hillsborough Castle with no final agreement announced. Garvaghy Road residents say a breakthrough is still possible if the Orange Order accepts a compromise proposal put forward by the Northern Ireland Secretary, Chris Bryant. Claudia Savage, Press Association journalist in Belfast, says there are other matters that need to be considered before a deal can be reached.
5: The other sort of element in the room is that the residents have launched a fresh appeal for judicial review that will be heard at the High Court in Belfast on Friday. So that's another sort of option that's on the table there in terms of how the standoff that has been going on now since Sunday is potentially going to end.
4: The head of the FAI said the Nations League game with Israel couldn't have gone ahead if the players had voted against it. David Carell told an Oireachtas committee there were two votes amongst the players to decide their position, but denied the second was a Nice Treaty-style rerun of the vote. The FAI also told the committee the goalkeepers and the squad were the only members not spoken to by management ahead of the game. CEO David Carell was asked what would have happened if the players rebelled against the FAI's stance and refused to play.
6: Of course, we need to factor in all of the different elements, including whether or not the players would take to the field. So that was a key element. Thankfully, we didn't find ourselves in that predicament. So I wouldn't want to project what position we would have adopted, but it would have been impossible to take a game forward without 11 men.
4: Four men have been arrested as part of a Garda investigation into suspected insider trading. Two men in their 70s and 50s were arrested yesterday and later released without charge. A file is being prepared for the DPP. Two more men aged in their 60s and 50s were arrested today and remain in Garda custody in the east of the country. And broadcaster Esther Ranson has died at the age of 86. The former host of shows such as That's Life established charities to help young and older people, including Childline UK. In recent years, she'd been a campaigner for legalising assisted dying after her lung cancer diagnosis in 2023. That's your news for now.
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3: 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Online and at Dundalk Retail Park and Little Island Cork.
7: Tonight will become dry in many areas with clear spells as showers gradually become confined to western counties with lows temperatures of 5 to 9 degrees. Tomorrow will be mainly dry with sunny spells and highs of 17 degrees. 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
1: All right, now, welcome back. Now, you might have noticed in the paper there during the week that the government are now telling people to keep a little bit of cash in their house. And the reason they're saying this, it was the Irish Independent, I think it was the Independent, was that, you know, you never know when there might be a hack, a cyber attack, or even a power outage. Like, for example, today, there was a massive outage of Twitter, Cloudflare, and many other things. In case you didn't know, Cloudflare is a cloud, obviously, where everything operates from cloud. You know, all your tweets, by the way, and all your Facebook posts all go up into the cloud, and then they're kept on servers. The cloud doesn't really exist. People think the cloud is this kind of thing in the sky or something. I don't know what you think it is. The cloud is a massive load of servers, some of which are in Ireland, by the way. Places like Montana in America and all sorts of places where they have these massive big buildings full of servers and full of computers. That's the cloud. It's not actually up in the cloud, as people think. Anyway, when you get a cyber attack on that, it can take them down. And when they get taken down, then companies like Amazon, Twitter, or X is now known, Facebook, they lose the ability to draw information. So they basically stop working. The same thing can happen with the banks. Of course, if they get a cyber attack, they have to close all their in and out entry points. to their system, which means that you can't access your money anymore. And it's happened on a couple of occasions now. It happened massively, of course, with the HSE, which really done a huge amount of damage to people who were waiting for appointments, all sorts of things. And then on top of that, you have a situation where the power goes. We had last year the storm, where the power went in some areas for up to 2-3 weeks. When that happens, people have no access to cash machines, ATM machines. So unless you've got cash, how are you going to pay for your food? So the government is saying now, well, maybe you should keep a little bit of cash. The same government have been telling for years not to be keeping cash, that we're heading towards a cashless society. Gavin Pepper, of course, was on Twitter yesterday and he said, cash is king. But is it king? Is cash still king? And I'm going to be honest with you, I would kind of agree with the argument that cash is king, but I don't have any cash. I'm checking here in my pockets to see if I got anything at all. Let me see. Oh, I have in this one here, actually. Hold on a second. Now I just check. Yeah, I think I'm telling a lie. I'm telling a lie. I've got 10 euro. 10 euro. That's all I have. And that's been sitting in that. That's my wallet for my cards. It's been sitting in that for months, that same 10 euro. So I haven't used it. So I just find it convenient to tap my phone constantly all the time. I don't know about you, but I find it convenient to do that. So I want to know, when it comes to cash, do you think it's king? Or do you accept, are you one of those people who welcome the kind of cashless, handy society of tapping and going and just, you know, putting your phone against the cash register and off you pop and not even thinking about it? Are you happy with all that? Do you think it's convenient and great? Or would you like to be back 20 years ago, 30, well, actually, it was probably only 20, 30 years ago, when we all just used cash? Let me know what you think. The number, as usual, is 085-100-2255. Now, hopefully get out to Gavin, but we can't seem to find him at the moment, but we'll try and get him back. Walter, hi, how are you?
8: How are things, Niall?
1: Good. Walter, cashless society for the future. Do you think it's a good thing?
8: Not really. I don't think so. I don't think so. I think a cashless society is... I'll give you an example. My wife worked in a bank for 35 years and seeing the change from cash to cashless. And it's the impact it has on a certain, I suppose, group of people in our country in particular, the elderly or people with learning difficulties. Like, she's often come home and said, God, I had somebody in today, 40 years of age, who doesn't know how to get their open 24 or doesn't know how to, they're locked out of their system, the app doesn't work. You know, it's not just the electricity going off or a cyber attack. It's actually, it impacts on people's day-to-day life. Where my opinion on cash is king. I always carry cash.
1: Do you?
8: I use my phone, I use my card, but I always carry cash.
1: So where are you getting the... Sorry, I don't want to pry into your private business, but where are you getting the cash from? Because nobody gives anybody cash anymore. So, I mean, when you get paid, you go to an ATM machine and take it out?
8: When you go to get an ATM machine, you take out cash, you'll always carry cash. There are certain things you do when you get, you know, the black market out there for working is still there. People have cash. People do carry cash. You know, you get a lot of people in rural Ireland, and I suppose it shouldn't be advertising it per se, but like, they do have cash in the house. They carry cash all the time. They wouldn't deal in anything other than cash. You know, you get a small, you do a small job in the house, you pay a guy to come in and paint your house or clean your yard or whatever, you'll pay them cash. You know, and that's still out there. Maybe not so much in busy cities and where everybody's running around tapping. But, you know...
1: From a governmental point of view, a cash society is a great thing. Because the days, you know, when everybody was a nod and a wink and here's 50 quid in an envelope for you, Johnny, well done, good man, good job in the garden. Those days are kind of fading away. And the government are delighted with that, of course, because that means everybody has to pay tax. Because everything there's a paper trail for everything nowadays. So the government despise the fact that there's roughly 2 to 3 billion in the black economy every single year.
8: Yeah, well, I do think that our government are trying to get on the road of the UK government, you know, identity cards where they can track and tell you how much you can spend, how much you can take out, how much, you know, even today in Ireland, you're only allowed to take out a certain amount of money per day.
1: They're supposed to be bringing in those identity cards, by the way, by the end of this year. According to Pascal Donoghue, who's now, as you know, has gone off to the World Bank now, good luck to him. But Pascal Donoghue, he was the one involved in that with the EU, and he said they would have the EU ID card in by the end of this year, because all EU countries must bring it in before the end of 2026.
8: Yeah, well, again, I think it's basically on the UK model where I believe, you know, you're only allowed to take out a certain amount of money from your account on a daily basis, or, you know,
1: I've heard that, yeah.
8: Again, yeah. So, like, they're going to control what everybody spends and what everybody does with their own money. Like,
1: well, it's remember, kind of like that now. I mean, even, well, you know, if I'm going away on holidays and I'm getting a few dollars in, you know, one of those currency exchange places, I mean, it doesn't matter whether it's 100 or 1,000. They'll ask you for your driver's license. You know, they'll ask for identification. They write it all. They type it all in. Like, they know it. The government know everything. They know everything anyway.
8: Yeah, well, that's down to what you perceive
1: money as laundering.
8: Money laundering law. Yeah. But like, you go with, like, look, the town we live in here, there's 3-4 pubs in it, and there's 2 of them will take cash only. They have no card machine.
1: Yeah, you know why, don't
8: so they will only. You do. But in saying that, there's one pub I was in recently, not where I live, but recently, where the price of the pint was 5 cents cheaper if you pay in cash.
1: But that's a lot. Yeah, most vendors get charged 2.5% for using the card. So 5% discount is a good discount. Yeah,
8: but like when you take it, if you take it in that context, if you have a 50 euro note and you move that 50 euro note through 10 different businesses. Mm. Well, that 50 euro is still worth 50 euro at the end of those 10 businesses.
1: Yeah.
8: Where if you move your card to those 10 businesses, that 50 euro is worth nothing.
1: Yeah, no, I do get you. So do you agree with the government are now saying that you should keep cash in the house? But mind you, somebody makes a good point that that's not probably a good idea to be telling the burglars of this world that people are going to have cash in their house. So you would keep cash in the house. Well, stay there for a second. Let me go to Gavin Pepper, who is the man I spotted on Twitter. Gavin, hi, how are you?
9: How are you doing?
1: Your ears must have been burning earlier on there. We had a caller on Alan when we were talking about the government's immigration policy, and they said Gavin Pepper was a rebel rouser and a troublemaker. So I'm giving you the right to reply, Gavin.
9: Listen, they just don't have any say now. They look ridiculous because, as I said, the government are now agreeing what we were saying. I'm just against illegal immigration. I've always said I was against illegal immigration. Now the government are saying there's a problem with immigration. Now the government are saying they're probably going to have to copy off the same laws as the UK, and because of Denmark, copy off what Denmark's doing. We all know what's happening, Niall. The truth is they have no answer, you know. To call people names, like, they won't call the likes of Simon Harris and Micheál Martin these names because...
1: Wait, you know, is Simon being a rebel rouser, a troublemaker now?
9: No, I'm going to tell you now why. For an example, I think Ivan Yates had an interview with Matt Cooper there only a couple of weeks ago on the podcast, and Ivan mentioned that point. He said when Councillor Gavin Pepper or Councillor Malachy Stinson says that there's a problem with immigration outside the Dáil, they're called racist. But when Simon Harris or Micheál Martin says it, they're not called that. Mm. And Matt Cooper's answer was, well, it's how you articulate. Like, you know, he said it in that sort of way, in a roundabout way.
1: That's a bit demeaning, isn't it, to you and Malachy, to suggest that, you know, you're not articulating yourselves properly.
9: Now, he worded it in a different way, but as I said...
1: I get what Matt was trying to say.
9: It's a working class thing, you know?
1: Yeah.
9: They expect this to come from graduates from college, you know?
1: It's okay when Sean from BlackRock says it. But if Gavin Pepper says it, he's a racist.
9: It's all right for Judo to say it. Because Judo says it's all right after a rugby game and a few hinos, it's perfectly okay. But when a working class lad in England says it, it's an issue. And that's what I mean about classism and looking down on people. We have a problem with immigration in Ireland. We do not have the resources or the infrastructure to look after these people. I don't care what anyone says. When you look at it, Noel, the government are now planning, are now launching a campaign over abroad, spending over 400 grand, right, to bring people home to build, because we need tradespeople, nurses and doctors back here, and yet you've nowhere for them to live when you come back.
1: Why would you want to come back and pay three grand for your rent for a month? Anyway, listen, Gavin, we're going off on a tangent about immigration. I just wanted to give you a chance to respond to that anyway.
9: I just wanted to give a reply.
1: Okay. Anyway, in relation to Cash is King, so you saw this piece in the Irish Independent. I've been talking to Walter there a second ago about Cash is King and a cashless society, and you said Cash is King on your tweet. Do you stand by that, yeah?
9: 100%. Cash is king. When the recession happened, cash was the only deals people wanted to make. It's tangible. It's in your hand. Cash should never be refused. In fact, there is some coffee shops and places in town that don't even take cash anymore. And they should have to, because it's legal tender. But
10: all they're doing is catering to one specific market. I'm a taxi driver. I take cash and I take card, right? But the reason why I talk about cash, the reason why I say cash is king, right? We have changed in the way we run a business as a country. In Europe, the world has, right? So what is happening? And I'll take my daughters and all, and any younger people, for example, they order their clothes off the likes of Shein, Tmall, all these online stuff, right?
1: Mm, yeah.
10: And they get it cheaper than it is in the likes of Penny's and the shops in town. Now, as a country, we need people to be shopping in the likes of Penny's and the supermarkets and the clothes shops in town. So if we don't put in proper structure for them, because they take care, but they're not helping themselves either, because they're putting in self-service machines. And that's another thing of cost and jobs. Cash.
1: I hate self-service machines.
10: I absolutely.

0: an example. The barman prefers cash. A taxi driver prefers cash. Most people prefer cash. They do. It's well, in your pocket,
1: yeah,
0: you have it.
1: Yeah, but that's not only the reason. I was just discussing that with Walter. The main reason that some businesses prefer cash is not because it's more convenient. You and I know, Gavin, exactly why they prefer cash.
0: No, there's no truth to that.
1: No.
0: You're
1: going to
0: say for tax reasons,
1: no,
0: you give it over, will you?
1: I know takeaways, you know, like Chinese takeaways, chippers, whatever, who won't take card. And I can tell you why they're not taking card.
0: Why one used to didn't take it for years,
1: but
0: you take it now.
1: Yeah, because they're only returning half of the money to the revenue commissioner.
0: No, that's not true.
1: Ah, okay, all right, fair enough.
0: No. I'll start attacking legitimate businesses.
1: I'm just saying.
0: That's struggling. No, but I get where you're coming from, Noel. I do get where you're coming from.
1: I mean, the fella that cuts my grass for 15 quid, I don't ask him for an invoice. Yeah. You know what I mean?
0: Yeah, you don't pay him on card. You know what I mean? So this is another example, right? And let me hear me out on this, right? You know the way they're trying to clamp down on the dodgy boxes? You know the boxes where you can watch the movies for free? Yeah. Them things, right? Now, the subscription for them things apparently is about 80 to 100 euro a year, right? Now, I'll ask you a genuine question, Noel. Easy one as you're on the radio now and people are listening. If, for instance, they were banned tomorrow, completely gone, cut off, service not working, do you think someone on low income, on minimum wage, or on welfare would be able to afford to pay Sky 150 euro a month? Would that increase Sky's customers?
1: No.
0: Exactly. No, it wouldn't. And the big rigmarole that goes into it, what does it gain in the end?
1: To be fair. Yeah, I agree that Sky is too expensive. I agree that they're all too expensive.
0: Too expensive.
1: Absolutely, for what they're charging for what they get. And that's Rupert Murdoch, and he's quite greedy. All right? So I do agree with that. But here's the thing. It's his business. Sky is his company. He's quite entitled to charge you what he wants. And if you don't want to pay it, that's fair enough.
0: Yeah, no, exactly. But what I'm saying is, when people don't pay it or can't afford it, there's always going to be someone else that comes up with a market for them.
1: Yeah, but you don't steal it. That's like me saying, Gavin, I'm not going to get into Gavin's taxi because he charges too much, so I'll just rob his car. Do you know what I mean?
0: Well, it is the same thing. Uber. Then it is Uber. So do you agree with Uber with them trying to do the fixed fare? Because I don't. Because the NTA has a regulatory price for their fares that are on the meter. It's like if you get into a free now car, not like if you order a taxi, you get charged 2 euro or 3 euro pickup. I don't agree. I walk out of the airport anyway. But I'm saying that then whatever's on the meter, you get charged. They charge 70% or whatever it is out of the income that you've paid, that the driver already loses that amount off the fare. Uber are now looking for fixed fares. So if some drivers that took it on the day, this is the truth, went out to the likes of Tala, a good bit out, right? And the fare on the meter would be 70 euro. But they had the fixed fare at 35 euro. 35 euro, Niall? Like, that's half the price. That's illegal, in my opinion. I'm just saying, okay. How are they getting away with being... Okay. I'm not saying a little, I'm saying...
1: No, I agree with you. I agree with you. Taxi drivers have been hard.
0: It's a race to the bottom. And, you know, you can't have people coming out saying, oh, we're fighting for workers' rights, but then they only fight for certain workers' rights.
1: Walter, this is great. Get Gavin Pepper on, and you never know what you're going to be talking about. We're now talking about Uber as well. Gavin, getting back to what we're talking about, cashless society going forward. Do you embrace the cashless society?
0: No, I don't want the cashless society.
1: But look at the convenience of booking your holidays online, and look at the convenience of booking your tickets to go to see a gig.
0: You made a great point, Noel. You just answered my question. The convenience of it. That's the thing. The convenience. Right, so it's an example. Why is Ryanair so successful? Because they can charge you 20 euro for a flight over to Spain, and say if Aer Lingus is 160, Michael O'Leary's never wrong, because no matter how many people give out about it, they'll pay the 20 euro going over to Spain, if it's only that price. They'll moan about it, but they'll pay it. And what this end up affecting is workers and employees, because the workers in certain companies get more than the workers in other companies. And I'll ask you, and you're saying a cashless society, this is where I don't support it. If I own the restaurant, right, and I charge 50 euro for a family meal, like the Bell pub in Blanche is a great example, brilliant pub, there's 2 adults and 2 kids meals, and it's 50 euro, and just under 50 euro, and a baby bowl, actually, it's not even 50, right?
1: Yeah.
0: Now, We need that sort of business in the country. Like, we need that sort of business.

0: Look, we need the restaurant association, look, the restaurants. We need pubs. And people need to be able to pay in cash or card, whatever they choose to pay by. But I don't think we should be ever without cash. Because if a cyber attack, hold on, if a cyber attack happens, right, and we lose everything and everything falls apart, then how are we going to be able to manage? Remember when the cyber attack happened on the HSE? I remember bringing my daughter over to the hospital. They should have doctor had to write everything down on that, like on a piece of paper with a pen.
1: God, love
0: and it. As you said, it's convenience.
1: I know.
0: But it is.
1: I mean, the world is a much better place since computers come along. There's no doubt about that, right? And since communications got better, and since, you know, companies were linked up with computers like the HSE, linked up to your doctor, et cetera, et cetera. The world is a much better place. Everything works much better. And, you know, and it's a sad case of affairs when it does go down like the HSE attack. But let me just go back to Walter. Walter, you've been listening to Gavin there. Now, ignore the whole bit about Uber and everything else, although it was a good, interesting topic. We'll come back to it again sometime. But in relation to cash, cash is king as far as he's concerned. We need to be supporting local businesses with cash. Do you agree with him?
2: Yeah, just actually on one point there with Gavin, just on immigration, I agree 100% with him. And where Maliki Simpson is concerned, I know Maliki all my life, and he's far right. He's so far removed from far right, it's unbelievable.
1: Well, at least he's not far wrong. Yeah, so, all right. But get back to cash. Come on.
2: Right. There's one thing my wife always said, you know, she come home some days totally frustrated after being in a cashless bank branch, all right? And she'd say, you know, technology is great as long as it works.
1: Yeah.
2: So basically you have my daughter was trying this week to change flights to bring her son to Lapland. Took her 3 days to get through to Ryanair and kept telling her to go online to do it.
1: Yeah. That's very frustrating. Same thing happened to me with Aer Lingus going back last year. I was trying to change something and it took me days to get through to a human being.
2: Yeah. Like, you know one of the last times I spoke to you, Niall, I was out in Spain.
1: You were, yeah.
2: And, like, you get a taxi out in Spain, I can't say, from the city out to your apartment or whatever. You know, taxi drivers love to see you handing them a tenner. You know...
1: Isn't that the funny thing? When we go on holidays, right... We still tend to want to bring cash with us.
2: Oh yeah, I wouldn't go on holidays without bringing cash with me. I'd rarely use my card holidays. Probably out of fear of somebody's cloning it or somebody taking. Like, it's very easy to actually manipulate a card, you know, by using the card number, a credit card or a bank card to push a payment through on something, you know. And it's very easy to lose money on a card, or people hand, like elderly people, for example, get phone calls, give me your card number, and you fix your account. You know,
1: you're at the mercy of the thieves, absolutely. And look, I think we've all experienced, you know, debit or credit card fraud at some point in our lives where the bank has rang us and said there's a suspicious, transaction. Yeah. I only had one there recently, actually, a suspicious, and I had to end up having to get a new card and everything else. Somebody seemingly was in Wetherspoons in London trying to drink a pint on my card. I have no idea how that happens. But it was 560. And in fairness to the Bank of Ireland, they gave me the 560 back again. I don't know why, but they did. Like
2: maybe you owed them a pint.
1: Yeah, absolutely, yeah.
2: But the simplest thing is, if I go to a restaurant, I will not leave the house without having a few bob in my pocket. Why? Because I will always leave a tip. And I will not leave a tip on a card.
1: Yeah, sorry, Gavin, you always take cash with you when you go out too, do you?
0: That's on the lawyer, he said that. Exactly, because when you're getting served at the counter by people, it's great to say, I don't like the idea of a service charge on the card machine. I like to be able to say to the girl or man that served me, here's a 10 off fire, thanks very much, you put your brilliant. That means a lot, definitely. And another thing, Niall, right, here's one for you. Before I say it, I'll always say, make sure everybody bet responsibly, bet aware of IE. But I was at the Ireland match, I go to every home soccer Ireland match, right? And I was at the Ireland versus Portugal game, it was great. And I had a tenner on Troy Parrott, right? Now, people go online and bet online. I'm not a supporter of that. I like going into the shop. The difference with someone when they hand you the money in your hand to Monopoly money online is a big difference. So it's the feeling of that way. And I'm telling you, it really does mean difference. It might be the same amount.
1: I do think you're right. I think when people can do it online, They have a habit of spending more than they actually have.
0: Yeah, yeah, because it's monopoly money. It's monopoly money. Yeah. That's you know, and they actually tend to lead to higher get addictions on things. Where
1: I could, like, yeah, I would agree with you, probably.
0: Yeah, definitely. Yeah.
1: So how much? By the way, how much did you win?
0: 120. It was 12-1. I got one. Okay, that's right. Back in the day, they used to do the double bets. So if you're listening, Paddy Power, I'm not happy with you. Give the doubles when you get the second. And if you got a hat trick down during the day, we would have been really cleaning up, you know.
1: Absolutely. Oh, well, hang on there. Let me just go to. Jackie, hang on for a second. I'm going to come back to you after the break. Stay there with me. Gavin, stay there too as well. I have to take a very short break.
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7: All right, welcome back. Same with our town councillor, Gavin Pepper. We're talking about cash, and he says cash is still king. Let me just go to Jackie as well. Jackie Flannery, hi, how are you?
8: How's it going, Niall? How are you today?
7: Good. So in rural Ireland, is cash still king as well?
8: Well, I suppose there is a lot of use in dual purpose, but there is a certain element of people that still want to use their cash. And I think it has to be used in that context. For me personally, Irish Rural Association, and that's the hat I'm wearing today, we have always basically said that we have to maintain the use of our cash in our country. There is a finance provision of access to cash infrastructure bill 2024. And I don't know if Gavin has seen a copy of that, but that has to be reviewed and amended.
7: Okay, what was it? Remind us again what that was. I'm not too sure if Gavin's familiar.
8: It's a finance provision of access to cash infrastructure bill 2024.
7: Okay.
8: And that act is there to provide for the continued provision of sufficient and effective access to cash infrastructure for individuals and SMEs, to provide for access to cash criteria, to provide for a framework to manage future changes to access to cash infrastructure in a fair, equitable and a transparent manner for all that the purpose provides. And that has to be reviewed.
7: Right,
8: so,
7: okay.
8: This is where I think that, you know, councillors, public representatives, anybody that has an interest in continuing to use that provision of cash as legal tender, this is what we need to be working on. Certainly from where I am, I use cash on a continual basis, and I will continue to do that because I believe we need to have that choice, but we also need to use our cash more. We have seen, as your speakers have said, we have seen what happens when there is an emergency. I'm quite surprised now to see the actual government turning around and basically saying to keep cash, you know, which is a good thing, and once it's done safely and appropriately, and it doesn't lead to anything else, but that anger could change again.
7: This is what I can't understand. So the government for years have been trying to discourage us from having cash in our houses. You know, we should be all using cards, and we're heading towards cashless society. That's what Pascal Donoghue was trying to tell us years ago. And then all of a sudden the government is saying, actually, no, you got to keep some cash in your house. And Gavin, this is the reason Gavin put up the tweet, because there was a piece in the Irish Independent telling people to keep cash in case of a blackout or a cyber attack.
8: Yeah, and those things are going to happen a hell of a whole lot more. And I mean, it doesn't matter whether, for example, a colleague of mine went into a car facility there recently, car suppliers, bits and pieces, and there was a notice on the door, closed due to a technical issue. But so my colleague got talking to the guy that owns the place, and he says, oh yeah, well, the computers are down. And your man just turned around and said to him, well, can you not use a pen and paper like? You know, and this is a problem. This is going to happen. This is going to happen now more and more. And people, I think, are going to they are going to return back to cash. They have to return back to cash to alleviate those emergency situations. And hopefully they will get the feeling back that, well, actually, we do need to use cash. It also helps, as Councillor Pepper said there, it also helps for employment. It ensures that people are kept employment. The cash flow is going. I point blank refuse to use those self-checkouts, card or cash, point blank on that basis. I like to use cash myself. If I'm happy to use in public transport, this does irk me. If I'm using public transport, I'll pay cash, and particularly if I'm talking about a bus. But I find that I'm left with Paddy Lass because everybody else has booked online or has this or that or the other, and I might be first in the queue. Now, that kind of ticks me off slightly. But we have to continue to use cash. It is still legal tender in this country. We have to use that provision of access bill to make sure that we are continued to be protected, that small businesses are protected, that individuals are protected, that our ATMs are protected, and that we have access to cash.
7: Okay, well, sorry, just in relation to that, stay there for a second, Jackie. Gavin, just come back to you. You mentioned, you know, more and more places are not taking cash anymore. You know, they've signs up. You know, I mean, realistically, should they be allowed to do that? I'm not too sure exactly what the law is on that in relation to, because Jackie mentioned the word legal tender. And of course, cash is legal tender. But as far as I know, they're allowed to refuse cash as long as they have a sign up. Is that the fact?
0: Yes, that's like some of them have signs up, especially up around Barrow Street and stuff, you know, some of the coffee shops that you can only use card. And I point blankly refuse to go to them because, like, it's legal tender. You shouldn't be refusing it. You know, if we were to just go cashless, right, you'd have charities that, you know yourself, at Christmas, the fire brigade and all to be in town getting money for charity for the calendar and the buckets and the Laura Lynn Foundation and all. And they rely, and people put money in the bucket. I know that the majority of people are not going to stop off and say, hey, I'll put a 5, I'll put a 10 or 3 on that. They're not going to do that. When a homeless person is on the ground, they don't have a machine to say any chance of a few euro. Like, cash is important for many reasons. It goes around and it helps people and it makes a difference. It really does. I don't think any business in the country should be allowed to refuse it at all. It should be illegal to refuse cash. And signs are not signs. I mean, I'm a taxi driver, right? By law, I have to take card. So do you know that you can't put up a sign saying that I'm refusing to take card and I'm only taking cash?
8: Yeah,
0: like, you're not allowed to do that one, but you can put up we can't take cash, and because they can use art in the case we get robbed, or, you know, they'll always have some sort of reason and not, but card can always be accepted.
7: Yeah, I think the main reason a lot of these places, by the way, won't take cash is because they don't trust their staff.
0: Dipping into the tails, the old fashioned way. Look, we could say these things, Noel, but I believe that cash is really, really important in Irish society.
7: The changes happened, and I say this to both of you, Jackie, I was in business at the time when the change happened, and I had my own business between 2005 and 2012, right up to the crash. And I noticed when I started that business first, it was around the time the government gave out the first one of those, the tranche of those, you remember, you kind of saved 4 quid, you got 5, what was it called again?
0: That savings account.
7: So all of a sudden, everywhere suddenly became busy because loads of people had 16 grand in their pocket or 8 grand in their pocket, whatever it was, depending if they had one or two of them. And at that time, we were taking 80% cash, 20% credit, with credit cards. By the time we got to 2011, it was 90% card and 5% or 10% cash. Over the course of 5 or 6 years, Jackie, that had completely changed.
8: It has completely changed, and I think the figure is throughout the country is 12% of the usage of cash. Now, what also worries me in the sense of we have a census coming up in 2026, and I'd be very fearful that census that we would have the results coming from that would be a stick to beat those of us who in this country wish to continue to use our cash or use a dual purpose of cash and card. But it still has to be there, and until the day comes that we hear that cash is no longer a legal tender, it is still, and I completely agree with you, with Councillor Pepper on this one, it's legal tender, we still should be using our cash, where and when possible.
7: Yeah, I agree with Gavin, it should be illegal to refuse people to use cash.
0: Definitely. You shouldn't be able to say no. I mean, at the end of the day, it's legal. Like, it's literally saying the €10 on the card means more than the €10 in your pocket. that it's just, it's madness when you look at it, because the 10 euro in your pocket is actually the piece of paper, physical asset, and the 10 euro on the card is actually just monopoly money.
7: Yeah.
0: And like, you know, when you get paid, like, as a taxi driver, this is what a lot of people forget, right? We have to get diesel every day. You have to pay our bills, right? When someone pays you in cash, you have the money in your pocket. When I get paid on card, it doesn't go straight into my bank straight away. I have to wait a day or two for it to go in. So, but you, like, I'm trying to say, if you're walking all day and in the jobs... And
7: mind you, that is getting better. I mean, I know at Revolut it happens instantly, right?
0: It's getting better.
7: What I can't understand, a mate of mine is AIB, and I was giving him some money there about 2 weeks ago. I owed him some money. And I was sending him over a couple of hundred quid, and he's AIB, I'm Bank of Ireland. It took 5 days. I'm going, how is it in 2025 it takes 5 days to get from one bank to another? I just don't get that. Anyway.
0: It's mad.
7: Yeah, I've got loads of calls. Yes. Gavin, thanks for joining us today. Appreciate it. All right, thanks, Gavin.
0: Thanks, Noel. Have a lovely day. Have a lovely day, Jackie. And what was the other thing?
8: You too, Gavin.
7: All right. Save me, Jackie, if you can. All right, let me just go to Maureen as well. Maureen, hi, how are you?
9: Hi, Larry. How are you keeping?
7: Good, Maureen. Okay, a cashless society. Gavin Pepper says, no, keep some cash. Even the Irish Independents and the government are saying keep cash in case of a blackout or a cyber attack. But you probably think there's more to this than we're actually talking about.
9: Of course, keep cash. But you see, they're saying that for now. But you see, when it does roll out and this digital ID and your everything about you is going to be on this digital ID.
7: Mm-hmm.
9: Every single thing is going to be, all your business is going to be known. And when we were talking a couple of years ago about, if you go over your quota, this, that, and the other, they can switch it off. They can switch your bank account off. That's where all this is going.
7: But the Canadians did that already, didn't they, during COVID? They switched people's bank accounts off.
9: Yeah, well, they will be able to do it more now because they eventually will. The plan is eventually to phase cash out. So we'll all be hooked up to this, what people call it monopoly money.
7: Yeah, like credits.
9: So you buy some extra meat, you're over your quota this week, or you won't be taking that second holiday now because you're over your quota, this, that, and the other. That's where all this is going. And I, for one, will not be signing up for any digital ID or anything else.
7: See, Jackie, can I just say, Jackie, Maureen, if she had said that to me 5 years ago, I'd have written her off and told her to put back on her tinfoil hat again.
10: We all would, but you see, the simple fact of the matter is this is all happening so fast. No matter what country you look at in Europe or otherwise, you see this digital ID, the agenda's there. This hasn't just happened and dropped out of the sky in the last 5 minutes. This has been planned for the last 30 years. As some of us, when we're doing research, we can see things popping up going back 10 years, 15 years, 20 years.
7: Mm.
10: And she's right in that context. And again, it's up to people to say it.
9: It's been planned. If you go back and look into the Club of Rome, you will see it.
10: Correct.
7: So in other words, what Maureen is talking about is more, not really cash, but social credits. In other words, once you behave yourself and you're a good boy.
9: It's based on the Chinese social credit system.
7: Yeah, I know.
9: And but when we were talking here again as well, hold on a second. When we were talking here as well, I remember saying it here. Well, it seems that our constitution doesn't mean anything. I'm going off a slight tangent, but bear with me. It doesn't mean anything anymore. They use it when it suits them. And the country's not our own anymore. That is true. Because that happened back in the first referendum for the EEC, which was the precursor to the European Union. Because Eamon de Valera himself said it. He said, we will no longer be masters in our own house. And I found all this on the archives because I read a classified document when Edward Heath was Prime Minister, not to sign it. And they classified that. They shut it away from the public for 30 years and they released it in 2002. And I was saying to myself, there must be something here somewhere. And I found it, not on the website, but in the archives. And it's called a white paper. And the only way that countries could join that EEC was to cede sovereignty to them. So they gave away our fisheries. Everything back then, and that is why we are here today, because it is all part of the plan, is in the making for 60, 70, even 80 years.
7: Do you use cash, Maureen, all the time, or do you use your card?
9: Cash.
7: And what happens when
9: I don't have money to put in a bank anyway, but I use cash.
7: Okay, but you don't book anything online or pay for anything online?
9: No. Never shopped online in my life.
7: Yeah, but sorry, just to come back to Jackie. Jackie, it's almost impossible to live your life with cash at the moment.
8: Say that to me again?
7: It's kind of impossible, nearly, to live a normal life by using just cash, because so much stuff is online now.
8: Yeah, so much stuff is online, Niall. But if you're going from your day-to-day, if you fight for paying for cash in the sense of a dual purpose, and I am stringent in that in my own personal life, and I'm stringent in it in Irish rural, that choice has to be there. There is no point in just telling us, oh, well, it's card only. I mean, we can quite clearly use a card if we want. I don't have a card. But certainly people have to, like I said, they have to fight to keep the use of cash. It is getting harder, but it's up to people to say, well, no, sorry, now I don't use cards. I mean, what about our older people, our older generation?
7: Oh, no, I know it's a problem. It was mentioned the Joe Duffy show there last year. There was older people that couldn't buy tickets for a GAA game because they'll only take them online now. Yeah.
8: The MCGs, the bus services that are going all card and booking online. Now we look at what we say,
7: but the government has discouraged you, because here's the other thing. When you go to an ATM machine, there's a limit to how much you're allowed to take out of an ATM machine. By the way, there's actually a limit to how much you can put into an ATM machine as well, because of money laundering laws. So, but there's a limit to how much you can take out. If I went to my boss tomorrow on the radio station and said, oh yeah, listen, can you pay me from next month on, can you pay me in cash? He'd look at me like I had 10 heads.
8: Yeah.
7: And he wouldn't.
9: Yeah, but another thing you see, Niall, is none of us were ever asked if we wanted this. None of us. None of us were ever asked if we wanted to bow down to unelected demons that sit over there in that cesspit that is Brussels. None of us were ever asked if we wanted any of this.
7: Well, they'll argue that you were asked. You voted for us. Yeah, the referendum.
9: No, we didn't. No, we did not vote for any of this, because that again, they didn't tell us anything in these referendums. The referendums
7: when the referendums happened, we weren't in a situation where we were booking everything online and all that. So that was, it just didn't exist.
9: Well,
7: we agreed to be part of a system that progressed.
9: But we didn't agree to be part of a system that we couldn't have cash, and then we could be told, you're over your quota for this. Are you only going to take a second flight this year? You had one, we can only have a second one.
7: But what difference does it make anyway if we agreed or not? Because Britain aren't in the EU anymore, and they're bringing in digital IDs as well. Mind you, there's a huge resistance to it.
9: Well, I hope there'll be more of a resistance to it, but I doubt it, because we saw in the first scan, we saw how people fell for the propaganda that they rolled out, and they did everything they told them. That was a test of intelligence to see how many people they could control.
7: Yeah, but the problem for you and Jackie is that most of the citizens of the country will be good boys and girls, and they'll sign up for it.
9: Yes, but digital ID is another form of control.
7: Okay, well, stay there, both of you, a second. Let me just bring in Jonathan. He's been waiting ages. Jonathan, hi, how are you?
11: Good afternoon, Lord. How are you?
7: How you doing? Getting back to the cashless society, it's becoming harder and harder to be part of a cash society.
11: But they do that, Lord, on purpose. They're raising the prices of everything, so it's cheaper to shop online. It's more convenient, stay in your house, don't go outside, do everything through your computer, and society will collapse.
7: Yeah, I'm guilty of that. I use Amazon. Yeah, I'm guilty of that. I use Amazon all the time.
11: Isn't it, Lord? It's delivery with Amazon. It's all these things. Stay in your house, stay on your couch, get nice and fat, buy nice and young, we'll cash until you're dead, But everything has been said, and it's more said that if you go to England now, they have things on the packaging, your allowance, your carbon allowance.
7: Yeah, yeah.
11: That's gone on the packaging of food now. So Maureen is right now. This is all just a push for the Chinese social credit system. That's what it is. You go to like Christmas markets, it's mostly cash. You go to a car boot sale, cash. Like Gavin said, paying taxes in cash. Paying people in cash is better because they get to hold on to the money. Through all the transactions, the money gets gobbled up. And it is just monopoly money at the end of the day.
7: Yeah, I can only imagine how much banks are making nowadays compared to years ago. The transaction fees, because every time you use your card, there's a transaction fee. Now, it's only a small amount, but the vendor also, the merchant, should I say, has to pay that transaction fee as well.
11: Yeah, and it's just so many transactions, the money disappears. It's like when you go into a bank, and you point you to that machine. I fucking hate them. I absolutely, excuse me language, I hate them. Just go and serve your health. I'm for someone paying me.
7: Yeah, I don't understand that. You actually go to the trouble of going to a branch because you've obviously got a problem, and then you're sent over to a machine.
11: Yeah, to work for the bank while you're there.
7: Yeah.
11: And they don't pay for it.
7: But mind you, banks generally frustrate me at the moment, because anytime I've had a problem and I try to ring the bank, I get to speak to somebody who doesn't really understand what I'm actually talking about anymore.
11: It's all the system's the confusion. It's all done on purpose, you know, to scramble your head just to think, like you said, this convenience thing. But people need to go out and walk around, talk to people and socialise and have a chat with the girl on the market, buying a bit of fruit and veg. And just to exist, you have to go outside your house. They seem to not want that.
7: But the government is saying, in fairness, are saying keep some cash because there is a huge problem. And as we know today, for example, you know, Cloudflare, X, Spotify, ChatGPT, they all went down today.
11: All gone. That's the thing, though, isn't it?
7: Yeah, they were gone for a good while, which means, you know, next it'll be the banking system, which has happened before, by the way. And, you know, what are you going to do? If the banking system goes down, you can't get money out of an ATM machine. How are you going to feed yourself if you don't have cash?
11: This is the thing, though. They don't, in that aspect, you can tell they don't really care. You know, it's just fodder. It's just lip service. They hold on to a bit of cash just in case. We know these systems are going down all around us. Like the last time we had this country down where I am, there was people out for 4 weeks, you know, with electric cars sitting in the driveway that they couldn't use a diesel engine to charge the phones or anything.
7: Yeah.
11: You know, but this is the way
10: I have a question for you, man.
7: Sorry, Jackie.
10: Can I just say something, go ahead,
7: Jonathan. Sorry, Jackie, I'll go back to you. Hang on.
11: Go back to the earlier, Alan. Is it a shame? I didn't say don't ever meet your heroes.
7: It's a shame you don't get to meet your heroes.
11: No, it's not the way that some people say don't ever get to meet your heroes.
7: Oh, yeah.
11: Yeah, because Alan used to be a hero of mine, the bollocks. I had to really go into Pat Kenny that time.
7: Oh, right, okay. Oh yeah, when he was on the front line. I think he's starting to get bored of people liking that now at this stage, to be honest with you. I think everybody remembers the video. And you, Pat Kenny, with your £750,000. Sorry, Jackie, you were trying to say something there. Go ahead.
10: Yeah, I was just going to ask you a question there. I know I didn't, but I have to hold my hand up and say, well, it was a busy morning here anyhow. But I didn't realise that everything went down again in those facilities and those services this morning. But do you actually think, Niall, in your opinion, is this a case of testing us out to see how we're actually going to cope or how we're going to do it? Do you think that these are little test runs?
7: No, I don't think so, because I think particularly the companies that are going down, the private companies, they'd hardly want to intentionally lose money, because they do lose money obviously every time these systems go down.
10: So what's behind it, or where does, like, I mean, from a technological point of view, where does the glitch happen, or where is it the data?
7: Well, they blame the Russians, don't they, all the time? The Russians do these NDoS attacks, which is basically just flooding their servers with noughts and zeros. And, you know, and that's what they do. So they said the HSE the last time was the Russians as well. They constantly blame Russians all the time. No, by the way, I don't think it's the Russians all the time. I think sometimes it's just some young fella in his bedroom who's just clever. You know what I mean? I don't know.
10: It's
7: mind blowing at this stage, by the way, with security and technology, and people are so clever that they can't build a system, you know, that is protected. That they just can't, they're not capable of it. Because what would happen, for example, if the attack on the HSE, where they lost all their information because they were all using shitty old computers, what would happen if they attacked the revenue commissioners?
10: Yeah.
7: You know? And wiped all, everything out. Mind you, I'm sure there's a lot of people around the country be delighted with that. But what would happen if it was, you know, if it was the banks, all the banks, and all the money disappeared?
10: Yeah.
7: Do you know what I mean?
10: That could happen. That could happen. You don't know what the way technological and the hackers and everything in. And by the way, Ireland is still the highest in relation to card fraud in Europe.
7: Mm.
10: So anything can happen at this stage, Niall, and that's the worry in part. And that is really why we do really need to continue to be able to have that little bit of cash.
7: Now, in fairness to the banks, they are quite efficient when it comes to fraud, card fraud. I mean, I've had a good few texts over the last year. You know, did you spend such and such and such and such a place? Just click, you know, yes or no. And if you click no, they'll freeze your card immediately. If you click yes, that's fine. It goes ahead. So they are, whatever analytics they're using in their systems does recognize, you know, odd transactions.
10: Yes.
7: You know, Maureen, I was going to say, Maureen, have you ever had fraud on your debit card? But you tell me you don't use one. Is she gone? Is Maureen gone there?
12: Sorry?
7: Yeah, you don't use a debit card at all.
12: Do I use card at all?
7: Yeah.
12: No.
7: I don't know how you manage, to be honest with you. In the world we're living in now, it's very difficult just to live with cash.
10: I'm up and back and forth. Well, we can't do it if we put our mind to it. A lot more people need to do it, Maureen. That's right.
7: Jonathan, sir, you wanted to ask another question there just before you went. Go ahead.
11: Yeah, no, it's just back to what Martin said. What we really have to realise in this country is the fact that we are ruled by Europe. All the laws coming in are from Europe, you know. So we can keep on going about what this government say they're going to do and the lip service that they're paying us. But deep down, we all know they're going to be ruled by Europe and what Europe and what Brussels has to say about all this. It's lip service now that all this is out of these people.
7: Yeah, no, I'm not writing off Maureen at all what she's saying. And I do believe, and maybe I'm sounding like a conspiracy theory, I do believe there's more to this. And I do believe in 10 or 15 years' time, they will be controlling a lot more.
9: There's more to it.
11: But they're telling us this, now. They're telling us how straight. If you listen to Davos and the World Economic Forum and all these big events that our government officials go to, this is what they're saying out loud in these forums. So it's not a conspiracy theory. You just have to believe what they're telling you.
7: Yeah, no, I get what you're saying. I get what you're saying.
11: But they're saying it out straight.
7: Okay, well, hang on both of you a second. Let me just go to... Thank you, Jonathan. Let me go to John. John, hi, how are you?
13: I'm not so bad. First of all, it's amazing how the traitor, O'Donoghue, who was just 5 minutes in government and has the main job of being the finance minister, can leg it off to the private sector.
7: To the World Bank. He's gone to the World Bank.
13: Well, I mean, there's no way this guy should be allowed to do that. Like, his constituents elected him to the position that he is in.
7: You can't force him to stay in the job. There'll be another election now, by the way, a by-election.
13: But he should be forced to stay. You're on about students there, about paying back loans, or should they walk off their time before they go abroad. Here's a guy who's the Minister of Finance, part of the government, and he's fucking off out of it to a massive job. There's no way this should be allowed, eh?
7: But how do you stop that from happening?
13: I don't give a shit what you have to put him on the house arrest, Medusan, but there's no way that man should be allowed off this island.
7: It's another topic for another day, maybe not a bad topic. So in other words, when you get elected, as far as you're concerned, you should be contracted for the job for 5 years, and in that 5 years, you're not allowed to go and work for somebody else, you're not allowed to leave, and if you do, you're penalised financially.
13: But if you sign the contract, I mean, for X amount of classic FM or whatever, and you can't leg it off to another rival state.
7: No, I can't.
13: I mean, you're tied into a contract.
7: Yeah. That's right.
13: The contract here between O'Donoghue is with the Irish people. And he has, just like everything else that we're talking about today here, the migration, the cashless society, this is another slap in the face of the Irish people. This is a sheer contempt that O'Gorman, Harris, Martin, O'Donoghue have for the Irish. They don't give a rat's ass about the Irish people.
7: Okay. Getting back to the cashless society, John. Do you use cash or card?
13: Well, the best way to answer that was Jerry Maguire, the film with Tom Cruise. Remember the cash?
7: Show me the money.
13: Well, that's me. It's money, money, money. I have no cards. I pay everything by cash. I have my money inside in the post office, right? And there's two friends of mine this week. This is another thing that hasn't been put into the equation today. And I'm surprised it didn't come up. Is the black economy, right? Two of my friends this week, one got an electrician in, it cost him 1,500, would have cost him $2,000 otherwise probably. The other guy got a plumbing job done and was €1,000, right? But that money will circulate back in again because it'll be used to pay off loans, credit union, buy food, books for school, or whatever, or pay off car loans.
7: But there'll be no income tax paid on us, no.
13: No. But the thing is like that money, like there's only two examples now of two of my friends now.
7: I'm not saying that money that, you know, when you're paying people cash for doing jobs, people often say, oh, there's no tax being paid on it. Well, there is, because that money, as you rightly said, goes back into the economy because they will go off and spend money somewhere and that money they're spending, tax is being paid on that. So, yes, some tax does get paid on it.
13: There is an argument we all have
7: an obligation to declare, and I'm only putting my impartial hat on me here, you all have an obligation to declare every bit of income that you get. That's the law, isn't it?
13: Well, I tell you something, Christ said, but anyway, if you couldn't pay cash in hand for tradesmen in this country, it's happening on a daily basis because people couldn't afford maybe to get the job done, or else they'll just leave it go, and there'll be an awful lot of money won't be circulated around. Now, I was in the supermarket yesterday when there was a situation where there was a woman, she maxed out her cards, right? And she was short. Jesus, this had never happened in the old days. 20 cents is all they were asking her for. He said, it's 20 cent extra. And she had no money. And in front of all the customers, she said there, I've no money. I brought no money with me, money with cards. So she was then going to put something back then to make up the 20p. When the security man came over and fairness them and gave the cashier the 20 bloody cents.
7: It's mad, isn't it?
13: Oh, Fucking mad is that, like?
7: I know. It is ridiculous. It is ridiculous. But that's, but mind you, he could have done that if she was paying cash or card. It wouldn't have mattered.
13: And you see what people on the news now, when it came up there about the treaties and what we bought from the Irish people, blah, blah, blah. The Lisbon Treaty, if you remember back, right, it says it's part one of two. People got the impression that they were going to have a referendum on Lisbon 2, the second part of it. No, if you read deeply into what it meant, there was part one of two, but by voting for part one, you were accepting part two, and all this shit was in it.
7: Well, I'm afraid I've run right out of time, so thank you very much indeed, John. Thank you to everybody who got involved in the topic, and we should be back with you straight after this break.
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0: 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Limerick's already sold out. 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October 15th at 1314 at Jerry Flannery's Bar. 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Keep listening for the next location.
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